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0: Welcome. It is Verdict with Senator Ted Cruz, Ben Ferguson with you. And if you're listening on the radio, it is so nice to have you with us wherever you are around the country. Senator, we've got a lot to talk about on this week's show, including some shocking news involves FBI raids, on top of the fact that the DOJ has launched a federal probe into America's worst Soros DA over preferential treatment for illegal immigrants, plural.
1: Well, we have corruption in Virginia, Soros DAs. We have the head of the Virginia Senate being raided by the FBI for corruption. We also have, extraordinarily enough, a Democratic member of the House trying to smuggle fuel into communist Cuba because she supports the communist over the United States of America. We're also going to discuss, I had a chance to visit Neuralink, an incredible company in Texas that is literally doing science fiction. But before all of that, Ben, I want to take a moment to say thank you to our incredible listeners and viewers, everyone on the radio, everyone on the podcast, everyone watching on YouTube. Look, we do this show 3 days a week, and it's a lot of hours. It's right now 11:48 p.m. We do it late at night. And there are times when I'm tired. And there are times when Ben is, frankly, dysfunctional and hiccuping like a sick leper on the road to Damascus.
0: Yes, yes, yes. So for people that miss, let's just be clear about where you're going with this. So I have got a back injury. They gave me some medicine. It gave me the hiccups as one of the side effects. And in the last show, I got the hiccups. Just could not get rid of them all day. By the way, I didn't go to bed till.
1: But by the way, for an audio podcast, podcast or a radio show, having the host go like every 12 seconds.
0: Yeah.
1: I'm just saying for an ordinary listener, that would be annoying. But I want to take the moment to thank our listeners. Because they endured it, and Ben, can you read like some of the comments the listeners made? Because they embraced you, they loved you.
0: Yeah, my phone stopped working. There was lots of thoughts and prayers, and there was some dearest Ben. You gave me the best slow creeping smile I've ever had. I've had in a while. That was what one of them said. I did have a little brandy. You were so committed. See, there you go. I am committed to the show, Senator. Even with the hiccups, I power through to fight the commies every day. So the other, I will say, the number of ideas.
1: So like, to be clear, Ben,
0: was impressive.
1: I for one, I'm not sure it was about a back injury. I just think you were hammered and hiccuping because you had like 92 beers that night.
0: I have
1: no basis in fact. I just figured I'd say that because it's fun.
0: Yeah, because it's fun. I do appreciate all the Verdict listeners who sent in and made sure that I had every possible hiccup remedy in the history of mankind. So they're committed listeners that gave
1: me. Senator, if you ever get the hiccup, heard last time, I told Ben my father's rule.
0: Yeah,
1: which is in 87 years in life, he has never hiccuped twice. And I gotta say, I love my dad, but he's not a terribly, shall we say, understanding soul.
0: There you go.
1: And he really does. I've hiccuped twice, and he really does view it as a fundamental moral failing. Not saying anything, Ben. I'm just saying that's my dad's worldview.
0: I did, true story, I did go to bed after 4 a.m. because I could not get them to stop. It was that long.
1: Are you serious? Okay, that sucks. I'm sorry, man.
0: It was 4 hours straight before the show. Then they went away. Then they started halfway through the show. And then literally, I could not go to bed until about 4:15.
1: Okay, that's a nightmare. All right, let's talk about something worse. Let's talk about commie prosecutors in Virginia. I want to read to you a press release from the Department of Justice.
0: Hold on. 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All right, now back to your press conference and the everything that we've got in detail on this story.
1: Press release from the Department of Justice. Justice Department notifies Fairfax County, Virginia Commonwealth's Attorney of investigation into his plea bargaining, charging decisions, and sentencing policy. Today, the Justice Department notified the Fairfax County, Virginia Commonwealth's Attorney, Steve Descano, of the initiation of a federal investigation into the Commonwealth's Attorney's plea bargaining, charging decisions, and sentencing policy. The Justice Department's Civil Rights Division will investigate whether the office of the Fairfax Commonwealth's Attorney discriminated against United States citizens by offering preferential treatment only to illegal alien criminal defendants. Now stop for a second. How is this possible? What kind of prosecutor that says, given every criminal defendant in front of us, let's discriminate against U.S. citizens and let's favor illegal aliens? Well, that is, in fact, what is happening in Northern Virginia.
0: It's not only happening, but I think when you look at the reach, what you realize is George Soros understood that he was going to be able to buy access
1: yes.
0: to power.
1: Yes.
0: He was going to be able to then use those individuals however he wanted to, because he's the one that got them elected. And that meant going easy on the people that he said, regardless of what the law says, are the actual criminal illegal immigrants, including if they are committing heinous crimes. If he says, you let them go, you look the other way, I'm the one that got you elected. Apparently, that's exactly what happened in this scenario.
1: Well, let me go through the facts. And there's an article written by Tim Carney entitled Steve Descano, America's Worst Prosecutor. Here's what it says. Murderers, rapists, perverts, and pimps. These are the folks served by Fairfax County Prosecutor Steve Descano. The George Soros-funded Commonwealth's attorney for the suburban county of 1 million has openly stated he won't enforce the law when it clashes with his ideology. The results have been ugly. Richard Cox was already a serial sex offender when he exposed himself in a women's locker room in Fairfax. But Descano let him go, and he proceeded to expose himself in a high school girl's locker room.
0: We're going to pause there because we got to take a hard break. We're going to come back. We're going to continue this story. It is truly unbelievable. You're listening to Verdict with Senator Ted Cruz, Ben Ferguson with you. Don't forget, we do the show as a podcast. If you're listening on the radio, 3 days a week. So make sure you grab it wherever you get your podcast. We'll be right back after this.

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1: 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It is Verdict with Senator Ted Cruz, Ben Ferguson with you. 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And you can also watch the majority of the shows we do on YouTube as well. So grab us there. All right, Senator, if people that just joined us, I want to get back to the DOJ launching this federal probe into one of America's worst Soros DAs over preferential treatment for heinous crimes being committed by illegal immigrants.
3: Well, Steve Descano, who is the elected prosecutor in Fairfax County, I'm reading from our article from Tim Carney that talks about, and I'll continue. Abdul Jalla was arrested more than 30 times, including for malicious wounding, but was repeatedly set free. He is now accused of stabbing Stephanie Mintner to death on February 23rd. Gret Glier was executed in his bed in a calculated assassination. Descano last month let the killer go with an insanity plea. And a Chinese pimp ran a brothel in a residential neighborhood across the street from a school bus stop. While police did everything they could to shut it down, Descano's office dropped the prostitution charges and let the place continue operating until the Republican Attorney General got it shuttered. These are just a few of the stories that illustrate Descano's extreme tolerance of criminals and harm to constituents. Descano is in office because of left-wing billionaire George Soros. Descano was first elected as Fairfax County's Commonwealth Attorney in 2019 when he knocked off the incumbent, Raymond Morrow, in the Democrat primary, winning by 1,500 votes in a low turnout election. Descano raised about $1 million, $1 million, between the primary and the general election, a shocking amount for a down-ballot county race. About two-thirds of his cash came from two Soros-funded organizations, the Justice and Public Safety PAC and the New Virginia Majority PAC. This is a pattern. It's a pattern over and over again. George Soros and the radical leftists, the Marxists, Ben, they've discovered a vulnerability in our democracy, in our constitutional republic, which is they can elect what are now called Soros DAs. And these are DAs that make the decision, we're going to release murderers. We're going to release rapists. We're going to release violent criminals. You know, you think about it. Virtually every Democrat in the Senate has voted repeatedly in favor of abolishing the police. That is a radical and nutty idea. 5 years ago, if you asked any person in your favor of abolishing the police, people would say, no, that's crazy. Well, today's Democrat Party, that is now mainstream. There are two ways you abolish the police. One, you cut off the funding and shut down the police. And we've seen Democrat cities do that, from New York City to Minneapolis to, sadly, Austin, Texas, and our home state of Texas. But the second way you abolish the police is you elect a Soros DA. You flood millions of dollars from George Soros. You elect a DA. And by the way, the police cannot enforce the law if the DA will not prosecute. Doesn't do any good for the police to arrest someone if the DA says, you know what, we're going to let these violent criminals go. And so now you've got the Department of Justice going after this elected Soros DA for giving sweetheart deals to illegal immigrants and favoring illegal immigrants over U.S. citizens. It is shocking. And the most shocking thing is, it's not shocking. That is look, I think George Soros and his team of cronies have discovered a vulnerability in our Democrat society, and we need to fight back against this.
1: How do you fight back against this? I mean, when you see the deals that are being made, I think every American should be outraged over this. Illegal immigrants should not be able to walk away from the laws that they're breaking, but American citizens be held accountable for breaking those same laws. But if you, as you mentioned, if you have a DA that decides to do this, what are our options after that? And when you look into this investigation, I got to say, this can't be just happening in one place. It's probably happening by activist DAs all over the country if this is the kickback that, in essence, Soros was guaranteeing himself.
3: Yeah, the way you do it is you do what we're doing right now. You shine a light on it. You go defeat them in elections. You go run candidates against them. You go run and say, let me say a radical idea. Violent criminals should be in jail. Let me give you some facts about Fairfax County DA Steve Descano. He reduced rape, which is normally punishable by up to life in prison, to misdemeanor assault, 90 days suspended sentence, no jail.
1: Wow.
3: He dropped gun possession by illegal alien to brandishing. The result of it is he is released over and over again, violent criminals and violent criminal illegal aliens. But I'll tell you, Virginia's having a tough week because not only do they have a radical DA who the Department of Justice is now investigating, but the head of the top Democrat in the state legislature, this extremely left-wing Democrat, Virginia Senate President pro tempore Louise Lucas, has now had her offices raided by the FBI, for corruption. The FBI has executed court-authorized federal search warrant in Portsmouth, Virginia, an FBI spokesperson told the Washington Examiner, adding there's no threat to public safety. This is an ongoing investigation. Now, what is the investigation? By the way, this particular left-wing Democrat, she was the leading author of Virginia's Democrat gerrymander that took their 6-5 Democrat majority in the congressional delegation and drove it to 10-1. And by the way, this particular Democrat was particularly mad at me. So when I pointed out that this was a corruption of democracy to take a state where nearly half of the citizens voted for Donald Trump and to gerrymander it so that 10 seats would be Democrat, one would be Republican, she responded, blasting me. She said, "You all started it," blasting me. "We effing finished it." Well, I got to say right now, she's being prosecuted for corruption. Prosecuted for corruption, in particular, favoring marijuana distribution locations.
1: Yeah.
3: It's an investigation examining possible corruption and bribery related to marijuana dispensary businesses. And this is a bad, bad week for left-wing radical Democrats in Virginia.
1: Yeah, amen to that. Take a very quick break. We'll come back. We've got a lot more coming up. Don't forget, you can download Verdict with Ted Cruz wherever you get your podcasts, as we do this show as a podcast Monday, Wednesday, and Friday. So hit that subscribe or auto-download button so you don't miss an episode. Much more coming up. It's Verdict with Ted Cruz, Ben Ferguson with you right after this.
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1: With Senator Ted Cruz, Ben Ferguson with you. It's so nice to have you with us wherever you are around the country. Quick reminder, we do this show as a podcast 3 days a week, so make sure you download Verdict with Ted Cruz wherever you get your podcast so you don't miss a single episode. All right, Senator, this is a very interesting and just weird story. You have a liberal Democratic congresswoman, Jaya Powell, who is defies President Trump to literally go work with a foreign country, Cuba, to try to get them oil. And I'm pretty sure that if I'm looking at this the right way, this could be against the law. What she's now trying to do is again, advocate for Cuba right now.
3: Well, Ben, let me make a statement that I don't want to be true. And I want to make the statement, and then we're going to assess the facts to determine if it's true. Here's the statement. Too many elected Democrats in Congress hate America and actively, aggressively, and enthusiastically support the communist enemies of America. Now, as I say that, listen, as someone who loves our country, I hate saying those words. I don't want them to be true. I want you to listen to the words of Pramila Jayapal, who is a left-wing, progressive, communist, member of the Democrat Party from Washington. Listen to what she had to say about what she's been doing lately.
0: In January, Trump issued an executive order threatening tariffs on any country supplying fuel to Cuba. This was this January, just a few months ago. And oil shipments from Venezuela, that's where Cuba had been getting its oil, were halted after the U.S. operations to kidnap Nicolas Maduro. Since January, only one Russian tanker of oil has made it to Cuba. In fact, it landed just a couple of days before I landed. And one tanker has enough oil basically for 10 to 14 days of Cuba's oil needs. So it's a very limited amount of time. Now, Russia has said they're going to send another tanker. I was in conversations with the ambassadors from Mexico and some other places, and I know other countries in Latin America are trying to figure out how to get oil there. But it is a crisis beyond imagination. Just this past Friday, on May 1st, Trump signed a broad executive order that widens sanctions and allows for new penalties similar to what we have for Iran and Russia against foreign banks and firms that are dealing with Cuba, and it also reinforces the ban on U.S. tourism. I have called these sanctions an economic bombing of the infrastructure of Cuba. It is illegal, it is against the law, we've been talking about this in Iran, obviously, to bomb the infrastructure of any country. That is against international law. This is essentially doing the same thing. It is bombing the infrastructure of Cuba with economic sanctions that essentially ensure that the infrastructure collapses.
1: There's something interesting that she said there. No, she kept saying the kidnap of Maduro like it was a crime, Senator. I mean, whose side is she on? Is it on the side of Maduro and the communists in Cuba? Because the way she said it there, she was saying it like it was a crime what America was doing.
3: So listen, there used to be a rule that politics ends at our water's edge. I like that rule. I liked a time where we said, gosh, Democrats and Republicans will disagree. We'll disagree on how high the top marginal tax rate should be. We'll disagree on some policy questions. But when it comes to defending America, when it comes to standing with American servicemen and women, when it comes to standing up against our enemies, we're going to stand united. Sadly, that is not this world. Representative Jayapal, who I've never met, she's a very, very left wing. She is part of the squad. She is part of AOC and Ilhan Omar and these extremely left wing House members. Look, when she says the kidnapping of Nicolas Maduro, understand Nicolas Maduro was indicted for being a massive narco trafficker. Our FBI came down, executed a legitimate arrest warrant. The Delta Force accompanied them to carry out that arrest warrant. She describes it as the kidnapping. That is language that is identical to what every enemy of America would say. The last I checked, executing a legitimate arrest warrant. Nicolas Maduro, number one, he's a tyrant who's responsible for massive oppression of his people, for murder, for torture. He has destroyed Venezuela just like Hugo Chavez has. But you know what? That's not what he was indicted for. That's not what he was arrested for. He is a huge narco trafficker, and he has killed thousands of Americans through the drugs he's flooded into this country. And her view is Nicolas Maduro is the victim. It is the evil American government that dared arrest this narco trafficker. So on Cuba, understand, she is unambiguous. She stands with the Cuban communist government. And I will say this. My family was imprisoned and tortured by Cuban communists. I don't take this as cute. I don't take this as fun. I get that she's from Washington State. I get there are a bunch of leftists who snap their fingers at yes, yes, yes, communism is wonderful because they're soft and weak and they hate America. But I got to say, the idea that they're actively trying to smuggle fuel into Cuba because their objective is they want the communist regime in Cuba to stand, to exist. I find infuriating. Look, Ben, did you ever have a chance to meet my Tia Sonia?
1: Yes, I actually did once at an election event.
3: Okay. My Tia Sonia, my aunt, she's my father's kid sister. I adored her. She was an amazing, spectacular person. She passed away earlier this year.
1: Yeah.
3: My nickname, what I've called her my whole life, is my Tia Loca, which is Spanish for crazy aunt. She was a fireball. She died at 82. She lived a wonderful life, a life that I celebrate. She was in Cuba after the revolution. She fought in the Cuban Revolution. She was tortured in Cuban prisons. When she was dying, she lived in Dallas. She was fading away earlier this year. And she was on her deathbed. We all knew she was going. And I told her it was right after Maduro had been arrested. And I told her, I said, Tia, we just arrested Maduro. Cuba's next. Cuba is going to fall. And I got to say, the look of joy in her face. And there are millions of people in America. Millions of Cuban Americans, millions of Venezuelan Americans, millions of Chinese Americans and Korean Americans, and everyone who has been a victim of communism, who has understood, listen, Ben, I believe communism is the most evil ideology that the world has ever produced. There's been no ideology in American history and world history that has resulted in more murder, more torture, more slavery, more oppression, more poverty, and more misery than China. And to listen to an elected member of Congress, a leader of the Democrat Party, saying she desperately wants to smuggle fuel in because her objective is to save the communist government in Cuba. I got to say, it would be an amazing thing. I don't know what's going to happen in Cuba. But we have a greater opportunity right now than at any point in my lifetime to see the communist regime fall. And Ben, here's what I want to see happen. I want to see this communist regime fall. I want to see a new government in Cuba that is democratically elected, that is legitimate, that is just two things, that embraces free markets.
1: Yeah.
3: And that wants to be friends with America. And let me tell you what that will look like if that happens. Number one, I would love to see Cuba be this oasis of free enterprise, much like a Singapore or a Hong Kong before China took it over. I think it could be extraordinary. But number two, Cuba has a massive advantage. There are millions of Cuban expats, Cubans who fled Cuba, came to America seeking freedom, who if Cuba had a free market government that was friends with America, would eagerly invest in Cuba. There would be billions of dollars, tens of billions of dollars that would be invested in Cuba. You would see a mass of capital. Cuba is stuck in the dark ages. It's like going to Cuba, and I've never been. I will go to Cuba when we have a free Cuba. I do not wish to go to Cuba under communism. But Cuba, the cars they drive, do you know the cars they drive are from the 1950s?
1: Yeah.
3: It's like the movie, The Land That Time Forgot. When the revolution happened, the cars stopped, the innovation stopped, the food stopped, the misery stopped, the poverty, everything froze in time. And I'll tell you, Cuba has some of the most beautiful beaches on the face of the planet. If we have a free market government that's friends with America, we will see this tourist oasis, billions of dollars flooding into Cuba, and it's just 90 miles off the coast of America. And what befuddles me, I want to ask you this, Ben. Take a minute. Get in the mind of a leftist, Congresswoman Pramila Jayapal. Why would you root for Cuban communists over America?
1: Yeah, you hate this country. It's that simple, and you want this country to be destroyed, and you're part of that team to do it. We'll take a quick break. We'll come right back. It is Verdict with Senator Ted Cruz, Ben Ferguson with you. Don't forget, we do this show Monday, Wednesday, and Friday as a podcast as well, so download Verdict with Ted Cruz each and every day, wherever you get your podcast. You can also watch most of the episodes on YouTube as well. We'll take a quick break. Much more coming up right after this.
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1: 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It is Verdict with Senator Ted Cruz. Ben Ferguson with you as well. 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All right, Senator, I want to get into, you got to take a tour of Neuralink. And for people that don't know what Neuralink is, number one, explain it to us, what the technology is and where this could be taking us.
3: Well, let me say, our first three stories on today's pod have been a little depressing. Number one, a radical George Soros DA in Virginia favoring illegal immigrants over American citizens, releasing murderers, rapists, violent criminals. That's disturbing. Number two, the lead Democrat, the Virginia Senate, her office is raided by the FBI for corruption concerning FBI or concerning marijuana dispensaries. That's disturbing. Number three, a Democrat member of the House openly supporting communist Cuba, trying to do everything she can to smuggle fuel into Cuba so that the communist regime continues oppressing the people. That's disturbing. This last segment, I don't want you guys to be down. I want to give you a moment of optimism. I want to give you a moment of hope. Today in Austin, Texas, I toured the facilities of Neuralink. Neuralink is a company started by Elon Musk. Elon is a good friend of mine. I know Elon very well. I got to say, Neuralink feels like it's not real. It feels like it's something out of science fiction. I toured their facilities. Their facilities are amazing. Here's what they're doing. They're creating technology that can implant in the human brain to help people who have lost basic abilities, who have lost mobility, who have lost speech, who have lost sight, to turn that around and give them a life again. So, for example, what they do, they have a unit, and it's a unit about the size of a quarter. So it's a little round disc. Most of it is a battery. And what they will do is they will drill a hole in someone's skull about the size of a quarter. They will implant the unit, and there are 128 little filaments, little strands. They are incredibly thin. They're thinner than a strand of hair. They have a robot surgeon that will place each of these 128 strands into different places in the brain where the sort of round quarter size piece is being embedded inside the skull. What this will do, so let's take someone with ALS, an incredibly debilitating disease that incapacitates people, makes them unable to move, unable to communicate. What they're able to do, or let's take someone that has a spinal cord injury, that had a horrible accident, broke their spinal cord, and so they're a paraplegic or quadriplegic. They can't walk, they can't move their arms. Neuralink is embedding these units in people's skulls that enable people who are paralyzed to move again. They have all sorts of different mechanisms. So, for example, they have one mechanism they're experimenting with, which is robot arms. robot arms. So someone imagined, God forbid, and look, Ben, you and I are blessed, and most of the folks listening are blessed. We have our physical health. Imagine the nightmare of being a quadriplegic, of being unable to move.
1: Yeah, it's
3: what Neuralink lets you do is you can think, and just your thoughts can move robot arms. So you can pick things up. You can feed yourself. You can manipulate things. You can have the ability to move. Not only that, for people with ALS or other debilitating diseases, let's say you're unable to speak. Neuralink right now is able to implant the threads in your brain, and you're able to think, and the computer will speak for you. And I watch, they've implanted it. They've done a lot of animal experimentation, mostly on sheep, with great success. They've implanted it in 25 human beings, and you have people who are unable to speak, but they think, and a computer will say, I am speaking to you right now. This is me thinking. Can you imagine, look, the madness of feeling imprisoned in a cage in your brain?
1: Yeah.
3: Where your brain is functional, you're smart, you're aware, you're able to think, but your body has shut down. You cannot communicate. Neuralink lets someone communicate. By the way, it also lets them, I saw amazing videos. It lets them control, for example, a computer cursor online, so you can draw art. Just thinking, you can control the art and express yourself. I saw one woman who was paralyzed just weeping that she was able to have artistic expression. Another component of it that is amazing, Ben, is people who are blind. People either born blind or say they've had an injury that damaged their eyes or their optic nerve, so they can't see. Neuralink is working on the technology so that you can have a camera, see what's in front of you, and they broadcast that image to your brain so you're able to see. So this is technology that lets people who are paralyzed and crippled move and walk and have their arms and have the ability to engage in the world, that lets people who are blind see, and lets people who cannot speak speak. It is truly, it's a combination of magic and science fiction, and all of that is happening in our great state of Texas. It is unbelievable innovation.
1: I can't imagine, by the way, how many people could be affected by this in a positive way.
3: Millions.
1: I was going to say, I'm assuming they gave you a briefing on that, so it is in the millions.
3: So they have tens of thousands of people who have signed up for their waiting list. So look, the process, and they talked to me about this. They're doing, like, watching their factory. They're designing these Neuralinks. They have these. So I met with their team, their neurosurgeons. So when they go in for someone, for a human that's going in for the operation, the neurosurgeon will cut someone's the skin away from their scalp, will carve a little hole in their skull about the size of a quarter. And by the way, where they locate it depends on what they're trying to do. So it's one place in the skull if they're trying to do mobility because you're unable to move. It's a different place in the skull if they're trying to do sight. It's a different place in the skull if they're trying to do speech, because there are different parts of the brain that does all that. But the neurosurgeon will cut it open. But then the way they attach 128 tiny little filaments, it's really cool. They built these robots that will just, it's a needle, and it's a tiny thin needle that will place each of these filaments in different spots so that the filaments are in a place to connect with the neurons and to fill the voids that we have. And I will say, they expressed frustration that the FDA can be slow. They're in the process of approving. And one of the dynamics, China is rushing to develop this same technology. And China, the approvals are almost instantaneous. And the FDA, it is very, very slow. I'm working to speed this up because, like, the ability to cure disease. Imagine, God forbid, you were Christopher Reeve. You were Superman, incredibly, like, virile, strong person. You get in an accident riding a horse. You break your neck and are paralyzed. Imagine the transformational gift of being able to move again. That's what this technology is doing, and I'm so proud that it's happening in our great state of Texas.
1: 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Hit that subscribe or auto-download button wherever you get your podcast. And the Senator and I will see you back here on this radio station as well next week. Have a great week.
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0: Frontier Airlines flight that was taking off hit and killed a woman who had apparently trespassed onto the tarmac. More from Fox's Max Gordon.
1: Frontier Flight 4345 was hurtling down the runway, taking off for Los Angeles, when they struck a person who had gotten out onto the runway. Here's radio traffic right after the collision.
2: We just hit somebody. We have an engine fire.
1: Smoke was reported in the cabin, and passengers were evacuated via slides as a precautionary measure. The Airbus A321 was carrying 224 passengers and 7 crew members. Airport officials say they checked the fence line after the incident, finding it intact. The identity of the person, though, is still unknown. And the runway where the incident took place was shut down for a time so investigators could do their work. But according to airport officials, the accident scene has now been cleared and the runway is back open.
0: 12 passengers reported minor injuries. Some of them were taken to hospitals. 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
11: Just before midnight on Saturday, February 19th, 2005, Danielle Imbo and her friend Richard Petrone left a crowded Philadelphia bar. The two 30-somethings planned to walk to Richard's truck and drive home, but they never made it.
12: It does not make sense. It's like they literally vanished.
11: The two were never seen again.
13: Not just them, but a truck disappeared into the ether.
11: Was it an accident, or were they murdered?
14: No one had a motive to kill them.
11: Those same questions frustrated law enforcement. The FBI called it murder for hire.
12: Who killed these two individuals, and how did they get rid of them?
15: Both of them weren't the target. One of them was the target. The other one was wrong place, wrong time.
11: But which victim was the intended target, and why?
14: It was definitely murder for hire for Danielle, not for Richard.
12: You're right, it could be. But it also could be something your son did, too.
14: No one was looking to kill Richard. No one.
12: He's your son. And in your eyes, he's innocent. But in my eyes, he's just some guy my sister was with.
11: Fingers were pointed, allegations were made, and lines were drawn.
12: That drove the wedge between the families.
11: What happened to Danielle and Richard?
16: I think that whatever happened to my dad and Danielle was planned and orchestrated and thought out.
11: I'm Andrea Gunning.

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1: Fox's Madeline Rivera reporting. No name released on the victim, but authorities don't believe that victim was an airport employee. 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
9: You know, America's produced like lots and lots of stuff. 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
7: That's Ian Nagoski, who runs the Canary Records label.
9: A friend of mine said that what he loves is being the guy standing at the edge of the cliff, waving his arms, going, wait, no, let me look at those first before you throw them away. 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I think there might be some stories. I don't think we should throw all those away yet.
7: 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A bizarre tale of two infamous New Yorkers.
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13: Like, what should you do? Maybe write a musical?
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5: 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A black man from the projects comes forward with information about the case.
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5: Behind bars, Lee finds an unlikely ally in his cellie, Robert. The pair are like chalk and cheese. There's no way their paths would ever cross on the outside. But as a fellow inmate, Robert sees through the lies and vows to do the unthinkable. Clear Lee's name.
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1: From the high desert in the great American Southwest, I bid you all good evening and or good morning on a mysterious night. And welcome to that signal heard from Guam in the west, eastward to the U.S. Virgin Islands in the Caribbean, south into South America, north all the way to the pole, worldwide on the internet. This is Coast to Coast AM, and I'm Art Bell, and we have a legitimate mystery on our hands tonight. I began getting emails, and lots of emails, saying, guess what? Well, I'll read you exactly what they said. Harp transmitter now running at full power. 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Can easily be heard around the world on shortwave radio. As of this morning, this is somebody reporting Saturday, February 17, 2001, Harp began doing testing with greatly increased full power. The transmitter can now be heard all day long on 3.39 megahertz.

0: Very early this morning at about 3 a.m., HAARP could be heard at its old normal signal strength. At about 4 a.m., the signal changed in both its pulse and timing and interpulse spacing. At 4:30 a.m., the signal strength suddenly increased tremendously. Unlike previous mornings, there was no regular F-layer daytime fade-out when the sun rose here in California at 6:45 a.m. I continued to monitor during the daylight. I've never heard the HAARP signal during the daytime before. The sun now rises in Gakona, Alaska at about 10 a.m. Pacific. The received signal again increased from about S5 to S9 at 10:05, and he goes on and on and on and on about HAARP. And so, of course, getting so many emails from so many people, I tuned in, and you can believe it, it's there. In fact, I've got my receiver up right now, and any time now, it's going to come in and pulse, unless they're listening to me and decide to turn it off. It's some sort of data. That is clear. It's some kind of data running. There it is. There it is live. That's what you just heard was HAARP live. Or, well, let me correct that. We now have information suggesting it might not be HAARP. Now, again, it's at 3.39 megahertz. You tell me out there. Y'all tell me. What are you hearing? That's where HAARP used to be, at 3.39. If this isn't HAARP, then what is it? There you've got it. Dead on 3.39, just pegging the meter, strong as can be. So, in a moment, we'll go to Alaska and we'll talk to Nick Begich. Nick Begich, the author of Angels Don't Play This HAARP. Now, he's talked to HAARP, and in a few moments, he will tell you what the people at the HAARP facility said.
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0: I just don't know what to tell you. This thing is here. It's operating. It's running. I don't know what it is. There it is. It comes in pulses like that and then just cuts right off. All right, so up to Alaska now. The man who wrote the book called Angels Don't Play This HAARP. Here's Nick Begich. Nick, welcome.
7: Hey, it's good to be with you again, Art.
0: It's good to have you here.
3: you know, we've been searching this out, and we just got an email from a fellow that thinks he knows what this might be. And what he says is that that this is in the second harmonic above the North Slope, and someone may be trying to accelerate electrons, and that this is the right frequency for electron acceleration theories. And he's suggesting it's either high pass or one of the Norwegian or Russian antennas. And the person we're hearing that from is Dr. Bernard Eastland, who is the inventor of the HARP technology.
0: Oh,
3: you know, we emailed him earlier.
0: Oh, you're kidding. So he's not exactly sure, but he thinks it may be something exotic like that.
3: Exactly. And this is one of the ideas that was, that was one of the things behind the HARP project. High pass is a smaller transmitter that was supposed to be significantly smaller than HARP. But today, as we've kind of searched through the files and really took another look at some of these things, what we're finding is that high pass is actually being retrofitted to have a much higher effective radiated power than originally designed, which indicates that HARP as well will have a much higher using that same set of principles. But today what we did is we actually contacted folks at the HARP facility and some of our friends in the area.
0: No. Just one quick note, and this is why everybody would naturally think it's HARP. This is the frequency where HARP has tested previously, correct?
3: Absolutely. In fact, on March 27th, 1999, it was tested at exactly 3.39 megahertz, which is the signal being reported today.
0: Right.
3: The other thing that we double-checked is we went back into the HARP documents just to see what their spectrum allocations were, and they are allocated the spectrum between what would be 3.155 and 3.4. So it's right in the range that we're hearing this signal today.
0: Uh-huh.
3: The other thing that's interesting is the over-the-horizon radar, which is one of the applications of HARP, has an allocation of 3 to 30 megahertz, so it could be within that range.
0: Well, that's most of the shortwave band. But
3: yep.
0: Let me tell you something about this particular signal. During the daytime, when there is no propagation, essentially, in other words, when signals on this frequency really go nowhere, they don't begin to propagate until later at night, I was still hearing this. Now that's some kind of line of sight, or I couldn't, if it was coming from Alaska, I couldn't imagine how I'd be hearing it all the way from Alaska during the daytime. Here at night, it's rock-crushingly strong. I mean, it's really strong.
3: Well, one of the things to remember about HARP is, and these ionospheric heaters, of which there are several around the planet,
0: Tell everybody, if you would, I'm sorry for interrupting, Nick, but, you know, it's been so long since we did a show, and I'm rushing into this one because of what's going on. Tell everybody, real quick, what HARP is.
3: HARP is a high-frequency active auroral research project, and it's a joint effort of the Navy and Air Force to test a number of ideas with respect to the ionosphere. And this is a layer that begins about 30 miles above the Earth's surface and continues several hundred miles out into space. And by manipulating this layer and artificially stimulating this layer, the idea is that you'll be able to propagate or interfere with the propagation of communications across the planet. So this is one of the very things that we would expect to see. In other words, during the daytime when signals are more difficult to transfer around the planet, HARP and systems like HARP are designed to enhance that propagation. Now, a couple things are happening internationally right now that I think may contribute to some of what we're seeing. It may not help us yet figure out who's transmitting today, but we know that the Russians have been running war games over the last several days, including the weekend, where they launched from an air-to-ground, from a submarine to ground, and from a portable ground-to-ground nuclear missiles. And with those, there's been a lot of saber-rattling in terms of the Russian capability with its missile systems and defense systems. And that's in advance of a meeting that's taking place this Saturday, and it's going to take place in Moscow between Secretary of State Colin Powell and the Russian Foreign Minister. Actually, that's in Cairo. And then later, a visit to Moscow by the NATO Secretary General, George Robertson, is to take place. And some of this, it may very well be that the signal's being generated by them as a show of capability in this particular band. And bearing in mind what Dr. Eastland has just informed us.
0: All right, again, tell us, Dr. Bernard Eastland is the developer of HARP?
3: He was the inventor of the patents, the primary patents surrounding this technology. And then later he was contracted by Atlantic Richfield through a subsidiary he created called, Arco Power Technologies, Inc. And that organization was the one that won the first contracts to develop this HARP facility and test the theories. Now,
0: all right, and he responded to you tonight, just before airtime, saying that it might be what?
3: That it's that they may be using it to accelerate electrons, and part of that is that's the whole idea of heating the ionosphere or creating artificial plasmas which can reflect a radio signal around the curvature of the Earth.
0: That who might be trying to accelerate electrons?
3: Well, he indicates it could be High Pass, which is near Fairbanks. It could also be the Norwegians, which have an ionospheric heater similar to HARP, or it could be Russian antennas. And the interesting thing about the Russian antennas, and I think he's grouping them because Ukraine, as part of the former Soviet Union, also has one of these arrays. And we know from the Ukraine's website, which we also checked tonight, they have ongoing collaborations with both High Pass and HARP and Cornell University.
0: But I must tell you, Nick, that with the way 3.39 megahertz would operate during the middle of the day, if I were to hear it here, which I did, and it were in Fairbanks, your High Pass in Fairbanks,
3: right,
0: the Norwegians or the Russians, it would be an incredible accomplishment. I've never heard anybody do this before on that frequency when propagation is closed. That would be an astounding thing.
3: Well, this is what to remember about HARP and this whole concept was to create the environment where they could literally artificially stimulate the ionosphere in a way to do exactly these kinds of things.
0: Well, if that would be true and that's what it is, then somebody has succeeded. And everybody should know this is actually blasting a hole, if you want to think of it that way, in the ionosphere, or heating the ionosphere. And I heard originally that HARP was intended to also look for underground bunkers and tunnels, correct?
3: Right.
0: Yes?
3: That's correct.
0: And that there could be biological effects on human beings and all the rest
3: Absolutely.
0: Of it.
3: Absolutely. In fact, when HARP was first designed, the interesting part of it was the versatility of the instrument. And that's what I think attracted lots of scientists to look at it, because not only could it affect the ionosphere for, say, communications purposes, but as you say, if you pulse the signal in at the right pulse rate, what happens is the ionosphere, this layer above the Earth, begins to vibrate or resonate in harmony with the signal and the pulse rate of the signal. And what that causes is what's called an extremely low frequency signal, or an ELF, which comes down to the Earth, passes through the Earth. And this is what they use for Earth-penetrating tomography and also for communication with submarines. And it happens to also correlate with the predominant brainwave frequencies of human beings, which has been one of the more controversial areas surrounding this technology.
0: Now, when you called some physicists, I guess, at the HARP facility earlier today, they deny it's them, right?
3: That's correct. In fact, we started with a conversation. It actually was my staff, a person here who spoke with Michelle Engerbritzen, who is the site manager. She had Dr. Zui call me back, and I spoke with him for a few minutes. And it's interesting because we also at the same time emailed Edward Kennedy, who's with the Navy's program on HARP. And what we got back from Kennedy was nothing had been done since November. And yet what we got back from the site was nothing had been done since January, which are significantly conflicting comments.
0: Yes, they certainly are.
3: And now we had...
0: When did you begin getting the same reports I began getting today?
3: It was probably around 10:30, 11 this morning.
0: This morning?
3: Jim.
0: Uh-huh.
3: I think that's when we got the first facts of the article that you had quoted from as we began this. And at first we looked at it and we thought, well, it's interesting. We did a little bit of looking around. We didn't really find anything to confirm. But when you called me later in the early afternoon, we decided to really take a dive into this. And it's interesting is the search yielded a lot more than we expected, maybe in a few different directions. But we're a little skeptical about what the HARP folks are saying, because one of the other things they have said historically is that they would not interfere with the ham radio operators band, and yet they did experiment, it was about a year and a half, maybe 2 years ago now, where they actually interfered significantly. And
0: I remember receiving it, and I was unimpressed at the time. I guess it was kind of low power, and it wasn't that much. I heard it, but it wasn't much. What we have on here now at 3.39 is a bone crusher, and I sure would like to know where it's coming from.
3: Well, and the other thing about this right now is the developmental prototype. Back when they were running those tests, they only had 18 antennas that were firing. They have the full prototype array of 48 at this first phase of development, which has an ERP of just under 300 megawatts. And that's the effective radiated power. So certainly within the range of what HARP is capable of and within its historic operating frequencies, those coincidences seem a little large for me to just accept the fact that they're not firing. Now, are they using this facility? Are they using another facility somewhere else on the planet? I think that's still a mystery, but I believe that...
0: In other words, there could be kind of like in the movie with Jodie Foster, there were two machines...
3: Yeah.
0: Could there be one public HARP and one not so public HARP?
3: Absolutely. In fact, at this point, just given the publicity and the controversy over this facility that continues, significantly continues in Europe more so than the United States, I would think that is probably exactly what's happened, is a lot of this interest and activity has shifted off of this site. And it's something that was pretty predictable. And what we hear today, talking to Dr. Zui, is that there's no big additional funding coming in for HARP, which is a little surprising for a program that's already, you know, sucked up a couple $100 million in its direct expenditures and ancillary expenditures, especially at a time when this administration and the past administration are getting ready to deploy a full-blown missile defense shield in Alaska.
0: Now, you said $200 million?
3: Yes, and that's on the direct expenditures. You have to remember that ionospheric modification as an area of research has involved billions over the years, and the missile defense system that's being contemplated for Alaska, they've already spent $6.6 billion on that project with an anticipated top dollar price tag of around $85 billion when it's finished.
0: Mm-hmm.
3: And that's just the surveillance side. That's just the kind of technology that HARP would yield in terms of surveillance and over-the-horizon capacity. And maybe some interference capacity, but certainly, you know, it's a big number. They've been talking about ground-to-air missiles as the methodology for affecting missile defense, but I believe, based on the research we've done, that is a ploy, that is not what's intended to be used, that it will be either a space-based laser system or it'll be a ground-based electromagnetic weapon system. And there's one in particular the Department of Energy controls right now that looks like more in line with what they'll put in conjunction with this over-the-horizon facility that's being built in the Aleutian chain.
0: All right. Well, maybe what we can do is prevail on the zillions of hams who listen to this program and find out if Dr. Bernard Eastland might be right about one of his guesses, high pass at Fairbanks, the Norwegians or the Russians. But
3: right.
0: I find it hard to believe that it's any of those. It might be, but, and he knows a lot more about it than I do. So, hams out there, listen to 3.39. Give us a report on what you hear. This about, you touched on this when we talked earlier, Nick. Could tornadoes be prevented? And you sent me something on this.
3: Yeah.
0: From CBS.
3: Let me say this also. Even if it is the Russians and even if it is the Norwegians, bear in mind they're in cooperative agreements with the HARP facility. So it may very well, they may be transmitting, but it may be us. So let's remember that as we hear the report.
0: It may be us. Yeah, it's really hard to know these days who you're hearing. And even when you know where it's coming from, you don't really know who it is.
3: Exactly, because of all the collaborations. You know, the thing about the tornadoes, and the reason I sent you that, is it's kind of a follow-on to the HARP story, because early on we had said that HARP-like facilities or the HARP facility itself could be used for affecting weather patterns.
0: Uh-huh.
3: And what we found, and this is really interesting, in the April-May issue of Science, Scientific America, actually, there's a article on weather. In fact, the whole issue is on weather. And there's one about the tornadoes that occurred in Orlando a few years ago.
0: Yes.
3: And it's really interesting is why they occurred there instead of East Texas where they were supposed to be. Was there was a little jog in the jet stream, a little dog leg in the jet stream that just so coincidentally have happened right above the HAARP facility, and it shoved a weather pattern from East Texas over to Florida. Now, maybe a year or so later, we had the Oklahoma tornadoes that everyone should remember, the Oklahoma City tornadoes. And Clinton went out on the air right afterwards and said, hey, folks, don't worry. One of these days, we're going to figure out how to knock out a tornado.
0: Yes, he did.
3: And everyone kind of laughed at him. But what they didn't know is just a couple months before, Dr. Bernard Eastland had modeled on the University of Oklahoma's computers in Oklahoma City this new concept he had using HAARP instruments on the ground to knock out the energy of tornadoes.
0: They say in here, in the article, they say microwaves.
3: Right.
0: Right.
3: And what they originally did with this, there's two papers involved. There was an early paper done for the European Space Agency using ground-based HAARP-type systems. And then there was a second study that was commissioned, and this was the one that CBS picked up on. And what they talked about was a satellite-based technology that would create the same effect. And that study was sponsored by an interesting combination of NASA and FEMA.
0: All right. Hold on, Doctor. We'll be right back. Listen to this. The basic thought, quoting Eastland, Bernard Eastland, is to find the right spot in one of the storms, the area where the energy is going into rotation, and to change it. They talk about a tornado being drafted between a hot updraft and a cold, rainy downdraft, and the job would be done with a 500-foot-wide beam of microwave energy aimed at Earth from an orbiting satellite. That's all in this article. 3.39. What do you hear, folks? I'm Art Bell, and this is Coast to Coast AM.
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0: 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Tonight featuring Coast to Coast AM from the 19th of February, 2001.
1: Good morning. On this idea to perhaps disperse tornadoes with 500-foot-wide beams of microwave beamed from a satellite or from Earth up, you know... Well, John Monteverdi, a meteorologist at San Francisco State University, said, "We really don't understand supercells enough to start fooling around with things like this." Stephen Schneider, a global warming expert at Stanford University, quote, "The trouble with all these schemes, beaming energy from space down into storms, is we're not certain how well they'll work." End quote. 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
1: Again, remember what creates a tornado, they think. The hot and the cold coming together. Quoting, it's suspected that a tornado forms between a hot updraft and a cold, rainy downdraft. Now, with microwaves, I could heat that cold, rainy downdraft. Yes, but what if you missed and hit instead the hot updraft and brought that to about two or three times its normal temperature? Dr. Begich, welcome back.
12: Hey, it's good to be back with you. That's exactly it. I mean, these kinds of experiments, if you miss the mark, so to speak, and you create the opposite effect, you end up intensifying the storm, and perhaps, you know, by a magnitude. I mean, who knows? I mean, the fact is, this is one of the problems with this kind of experimentation. The only way to find out is to do it, and when you do it, and you don't really know what the result is going to be, pretty disturbing results could happen. And with weather modification as an issue, when we spoke before the European Parliament in February 1998, we brought up this issue. We brought up the issue surrounding missile defense, and that was the year before the public or anyone politically was aware that the United States was preparing to unilaterally violate the ABM treaty, which was the anti-ballistics missile treaty signed by the Soviets back years and years ago. The problem is, and what has happened since, is as we have accelerated the pace, and now going into this next week, we have our new Secretary of State on his way over to talk to the Russian foreign minister in Cairo. At the same time, we've got the Chinese and Russians both cooperating in opposition to our initiative in missile defense. Our NATO allies are highly disturbed because of their lack of inclusion. And it would make sense to us that either the United States or the Russians or possibly the Chinese are demonstrating their ability to manipulate ionospheric processes, which is a key to missile defense. In other words, if the Russians, say, demonstrated they already had this capability, it kind of renders where we're headed sort of obsolete. I mean, if we think we're going to defend against them. Likewise, perhaps it's us demonstrating to the Russians our capability now to make their missile tests that they've just demonstrated over the weekend to show them that those tests don't mean anything because we could stop those missiles with HARP-based technology. And bear in mind, right after the book on HARP published, we had an article that we got from Estavia, which is a Russian publication, where they were asking the United States to join them in an initiative for missile defense using a ground-based system of phased array antennas that would do exactly what HARP was designed to do. And now we see years later, here's this demonstration in war games, and now we have this mysterious signal that demonstrates a capability nobody thought really existed on the planet
1: today. All right. You know, ham radio operators, if you have a tower in your neighborhood, you're a marked man. I mean, any little flicker that people see on their TV, they're going to, you know...
12: they blame you.
1: They're going to come knocking on your door. That's right. You got to be the one. So HARP is really a marked facility.
12: Yes.
1: Because right now, for example, there's a UN report that just came out on our weather and how it's going to get so violent and unreasonable. I mean, here's the Honolulu Star Bulletin. Global warming could change days' length, scientist says. That's a very interesting one. So the weather is going to be changing and becoming more violent. I wrote a book about that a long time ago.
12: Right.
1: And I'm sure that as it does and as tragedies occur, people are going to do what? They're probably going to blame HARP, even if it isn't their fault.
12: That's exactly the case. In fact, we're seeing it show up more and more. I mean, the good news there is at least people know that there is a HARP facility, and they know that it has the potential for creating these problems. And this is one of the things the Europeans called for, and we've been asking for ever since we started this, independent monitoring. If we had independent monitoring of the HARP facility and facilities like HARP, we would all know today, right now, where that signal is being generated from and perhaps even why it's being propagated. The problem is...
1: Now, you directly asked them and they told you it was not them. Do you believe that 100%?
12: No. Given their history and given their posturing in the last few years, no, I don't believe them 100%. In fact,
1: 99?
12: No, I think it's more in the order of maybe they are and maybe they're not, which is down around 50-50. And there's been too many instances where misinformation has come across or deliberate skewing of the data in a way that makes it suspect. And, I mean, even simple things. I mean, they went from calling these efforts campaigns, and then when in between campaigns they had engineering tests, which actually were just like campaigns. And so it's hard to say whether it's a firing in a campaign, maybe if there's an engineering test. They did tell us, interestingly enough, that there is a test planned. And on the 27th of this month, you should be able to pick up the signal as they do their engineering test. And on the evening of the 28th through the 1st, they're authorized to begin a test sequence. And so we can watch and see what that entails. But again, you know, they've missed their testing schedules before, and they've had tests where they have not been scheduled before. And their own program manager at the site versus their program manager at the naval facilities back east can't agree on when the last test was, and they're separated by about 3 months. So who knows who's telling the truth? Obviously, they're not giving us the full story.
1: Well, It looks like they're bound and determined to go ahead with HAARP and other weather modification attempts at a time when the weather is seemingly modifying itself, and when we're doing it, depending on which side of the argument you believe. Either way, it's getting worse.
12: It's getting worse, and it's going to get a lot worse. And these kinds of experiments with systems that we don't fully understand may, in fact, be the straw on that camel's back. And as you know, we've been saying that for at least 4 or 5 years in terms of what HAARP might entail. And, you know, and here we are at a time when hostilities are ramping up at a time when they ought to be stabilizing, and they're not. We're headed the opposite direction, and the missile defense issue is central to the international debate in terms of what's going to yield either peace or a new Cold War. And this is very upsetting, and it's the thing that we've predicted from the very beginning. And here we are at a time when we should have a peace dividend, and instead we have the opposite. We have saber-rattling, even amongst our own allies. That is a very disturbing situation.
1: Well, the national days, in a lot of ways, are kind of over. And by that I mean what we would do here in America scientifically, or the Russians would do in Russia, or whoever, wherever, would be a local effect. But now we're approaching these technologies where individual nations can do something that will affect or could affect the entire world.
12: Absolutely. In fact, there's, you know, there was a comment made by Secretary of Defense Cohen dealing with some of these new exotic weapon systems, and he was equating them to or giving credit to terrorist states, and he said others are engaging even in an eco-type of terrorism where they can alter climate, set off earthquakes and volcanoes remotely through the use of electromagnetic waves, unquote. And he said that on April 28th, 1997 at the University of Georgia. That is very disturbing. The idea that terrorist states, through electromagnetic waves, could alter climate, create earthquakes or volcanic eruptions, that's pretty, you know, saying, giving credit to terrorist states, as unsophisticated as they are in their technologies, that's saying that maybe this technology is much simpler than we heretofore thought.
1: Just about everything I've been talking about lately has had to do with electromagnetics, Nick. It's amazing.
12: It's the nature of
1: synchronous, it. Synchronous, I guess.
12: It's where, you know, whether it's hardware, software, or human beings, this is the cutting edge of where science is headed. And if you look at what we wrote a year ago, we said basically an outline of technologies and what was coming. And what we've heard from this latest administration is the intent to leapfrog into the next generation of technologies above where most people think we are. It's exactly where we said it was going. I mean, if we had been a prophet, we couldn't have laid it out more clearly, and we didn't do it that way. We did it with 650 source documents saying this is what's coming. And here it is, a year later, and we're right in the middle of it, and we have the mystery signal. And hopefully people out there in the ham community might be able to locate that signal the same way they located the woodpecker signal back years ago.
1: Yeah, we'll find it. Here's what I would ask hams to do. Monitor tonight, now, if you wish, on 3.39, reported signal strength. But then, even perhaps as important or more importantly, tomorrow during the day when propagation is closed on that frequency, listen and give me reports during the day, and that'll really help us nail it down. Because if it's really, really strong, really, really close to you, then we'll know. Believe me, we'll know. If we get enough reports from all of you out there, send them to artbell@mindspring.com. We'll figure it out.
12: It'll be interesting, because this may turn out to be surprising for everyone. I think it's going to be an interesting thing to see what exactly it is happening. If it's on HAARP, that will be a confirmation of knowing that we can't depend on them for good information. But if it's not HAARP, it shouldn't be discounted too quickly. We'll take a look at what's there.
1: Well, maybe it'll just turn out to be some sort of innocent data service, but I've never heard it before, and obviously nobody else has either. So we need to figure out what it is. And we can do that. With the help of everybody out there, we can certainly do that.
12: Well, and it would be assigned, you would think, within the spectrum if that were the case. And that range of frequency when we did our search today is not assigned to anyone specifically or any particular application except ham operators between 3.5 and 4.
1: Right, but bearing in mind this is 3.39, which is
12: right
1: down below 3.
12: Just below. Yeah, just below
1: the ham bands. And where HAARP, exactly where HAARP has been before, which is what is making it so suspect.
12: Exactly.
1: All right. You've got a new book, don't you, Nick?
12: Yes, I do. It's Earth Rising, the Revolution, and it's on these technologies and lots of others, but mainly it's dealing with the new technologies, electromagnetic warfare, and the effects on humans as well as machines.
1: Well, we could do a whole program on that, I'm sure, couldn't we?
12: There's a lot of material. In fact, we cover quite a bit there. And now, looking back on it, we wish we had split it in a couple of titles, because there's just too much information for too many different subjects, I guess. But we felt like it was the only way to net them together so people could get a good overview of what's here today and what's coming tomorrow. And with this new administration, tomorrow is today.
1: Is there a way people can email you, Nick?
12: Yeah, on my website at earthpulse.com, which is linked to yours tonight.
1: Right.
12: You can come, if you email to that site, all of those I see. And my research assistant, James Roderick, who's also my co-author, checks those all through the day, and then we collate them at the end of the day and make sure I get through everything. So we do that, and I personally do that.
1: All right. I'm sure you will receive reports as well then. Maybe they'll copy you on this.
12: That would be great. It'd be good to keep them coming in one place, Art. So if they're coming through you and people have things they want to pass on to me, that's great. But you're going to be able to interpret that with your ham experience much better than maybe I will. So I'm looking forward to seeing what the public has to say, especially the overseas listeners, because that's going to help us a lot figure out where this signal
1: is. Oh, you're right. You're out. I forgot about that. My international listeners, I should never forget them.
12: And they're probably critical for this particular effort, because wherever that signal is emanating from, if we have people across the globe checking that out tonight, we're going to have probably a pretty good bit of information by tomorrow.
1: People ask, how can a frequency like this, 3.39, possibly affect the weather or map anything? They don't understand the concept of the harmonic relationship.
12: Okay, if it's as Bernard Eastland said, Dr. Eastland said, for electron acceleration or heating in the ionosphere, what happens is a number of things can happen. You can create plasmas for bouncing a signal from one end of the planet to the other, and that's using a second facility, which you could use HARP and high pass here in Alaska for that. You could also use it for heating the ionosphere to create what's called a hole in the ionosphere, where literally about a 30-mile diameter hole opens up and goes maybe 200 kilometers out. So it's a big empty column. Well, lower atmosphere then rushes in to fill that space, altering the flow of jet streams and or pressure systems below the event. And so, as I said earlier, the Scientific American article showing the slight dogleg coincidentally above HARP would be one of the kinds of effects that you could stimulate with ionospheric heating.
1: So, Nick, why would Alaska be a particularly appropriate place to be doing all this?
12: Well, a couple things. One is you need vast amounts of energy, which are available here. And secondly, the closer you are to the poles, where the magnetic lines of force intersect the planet, the more capable, the easier it is to manipulate ionospheric processes and to manipulate what's happening within those lines of force, both important to this program. Mm. And, you know, this is Alaska strategically as a point of defense is absolutely critical for over-the-pole attacks by any adversary trying to get to the United States. And this is the ideal place to locate a national missile defense system, as has been shown in the hearings that have taken place.
1: There it is. That was a burst right there.
12: It's amazing, you know. And bear in mind that the things that are being equipped, the pulse energy that's being looked at as one of the main issues surrounding many of these technologies, you can take the energy of two car batteries, compress it and release it in 150th of a nanosecond, and it will create as much energy as the entire planet generates by six times in that little fraction of a second.
1: What?
12: So pulsed energy. This is...
1: Oh, I see. You mean the energy from two car batteries pulsed in one... Boom.
12: Yep, at just 150th of a nanosecond, just that little fraction of a second. But for that little fraction of a second, you exceed the power-generating capacity of the world by almost six times. Mm. And that burst of energy used in weapons application would knock out everything from intercontinental ballistics missiles to toaster ovens. And this is the kind of technology that's being played with. So if you're demonstrating an energy capability during the day that shouldn't exist, it's sending also a very strong signal to your adversaries of what else you might have in store for them.
1: So then the idea this might be some kind of demonstration also is not really out of line at all.
12: No, in fact, you would expect somebody's demonstrating their capability. The Russians announced it all week long. Now, is it them or is it us showing that we can counter whatever they have? It's an interesting question, and maybe we'll get the answer.
1: Oh, I love mysteries.
12: Yeah. But you don't let war games go unchallenged at this particular time, especially by a new administration. It would make sense that we would want to have some show of capability and force.
1: Well, if this is war games, it sure is a newfangled variety.
12: Well, this is the war game of the future. We'll deal with electronic systems and human systems as information systems in a much different way than we have in the past.
1: All right, Nick, listen, we're going to schedule an entire program because obviously there's a lot of material for us to go over, all right?
12: All right, that sounds great.
1: All right, in the meantime, thanks, Nick. Good night up there in Alaska.
12: Thank you, and God bless everyone.
1: All right, there you have it, 3.39, 3.39. Take a listen, you tell me.
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3: 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Those men, trusted educators, football coaches, and twins, are now facing more than 50 charges related to alleged child sex abuse. 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This is a story about a group of women who say they survived the abuse, who took matters into their own hands, and are still fighting for the girls they used to be.
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3: They're telling their story in a new season of Dig, coming soon from the Kentucky Center for Investigative Reporting.
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15: Fox News, I'm Deborah Valentine. Iran's Revolutionary Guard Navy warns of a heavy assault on one of the U.S. bases in the region. More from Fox's Alex Hogan.
16: Iran threatening to attack a U.S. base in the Middle East if more Iranian vessels are attacked.
15: Iranian State TV reported the warning a day after the U.S. struck two Iranian oil tankers. Tehran says it's in no hurry to respond to the latest U.S. peace proposals to end the conflict. A pitching prospect for the San Diego Padres self-deports after pleading guilty to transporting undocumented migrants within the U.S. Fox's Chris Tomeo.
17: Humberto Cruz, a pitcher ranked as the Padres' fifth-best prospect, pled guilty to a misdemeanor charge related to receiving money for the transport.
15: Atlanta Braves Hall of Fame manager Bobby Cox has died at the age of 84. He managed the Braves in the 1990s, leading the team to a World Series victory in 1995. 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

0: scale a stone wall. On a December morning in 1973, he and a small group of inmates were granted permission to walk outside prison walls. His handcuffs were taken off. He changed into civilian clothing, and he and three others were driven to a local mall. They were told they could wander the stores and were asked to return to a designated meeting spot. Hours later, all the inmates came back, except Lester Eubanks, and he hasn't been seen since.
1: He had a full plan. The guy had a plan.
2: I was just astounded that this could actually happen.
0: There were many years when it seemed like no one was even looking for Lester. But recently, his whereabouts have become the focus of the U.S. Marshals Service, the federal agents who track fugitives. The case is testing the marshals.
3: Those nine lives are running out, and we're going to catch up with Lester.
0: And is being urged on by those hurt most by Lester's crime.
4: He's had enough free time. He confessed to the crime, and his time is up.
0: I'm Sunny Hostin with ABC News. Over the past year, a team from the ABC News Investigative Unit joined the search for Lester Eubanks. They uncovered new leads, possible sightings, and at every turn found resistance from those who want Lester Eubanks to be forgotten. What they've uncovered is a case that's about more than murder. It's about family loyalty, a life on the run, and a first-hand look at how the U.S. Marshals are trying to solve one of the oldest fugitive cases in American history. Now, they may be closer than ever. From ABC News.
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11: We're talking about peacocks.
12: A peacock is specifically the male. The peahen is the female. They are not native to the United States, although they thrive in coastal, warmish areas.
11: So when you see that thing fully displayed, when that peacock wants to have a little good time with a peahen, that thing may go 5 to 7 feet in every direction.
12: That's the whole point of those feathers. Again, the peacocks will use it to try to ward off or intimidate trespassers in their territory, but for the most part, the whole thing is to impress the peahens.
11: And they will shake those feathers, and the shaking isn't just like, hey, look how pretty. Mm-hmm. Science has discovered semi-recently those vibrations are in lockstep with the peafowl's head feathers that they used to think were just for show, but mm-hmm. now they realize they vibrate at the same intensity and that they can actually, you know, sort of feel when those tail feathers are vibrating in their direction through their head feathers.
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13: Fox News, I'm Chris DeMeo. U.S. allies are now lending a helping hand in the Strait of Hormuz.
14: Senior British officials tell Fox the HMS Dragon Type 45 destroyer now is in the Gulf to protect ships in the waterway. The U.K.'s Ministry of Defense today explains that the ship will support efforts to clear mines and again protect ships.
13: Fox's Alex Hogan at the White House. France is also sending an aircraft carrier to the region. Meantime, Iran with a warning to the U.S.
15: Iran threatening to attack a U.S. base in the Middle East if more Iranian vessels are attacked. The warning aired on Iranian state TV. It comes one day after the U.S. struck two Iranian oil tankers and as the U.S. waits for Iran's response on a peace proposal.
13: Fox's Molly Line. Former Atlanta Braves manager Bobby Cox has died. He led the Braves to 14 straight titles. Cox was 84. 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
16: Down there we have a plant that grows out in the woods and the fields. Looks something like a turnip green. Nearby called it poke salad. Poke salad. Used to know a girl lived down there and she'd go out in the evenings and pick her a mess of it. Carry it home and cook it for supper. Cause that's about all they had to eat. did all right.

0: not just them, but a truck disappeared into the ether.
1: Was it an accident or were they murdered?
2: No one had a motive to kill them.
1: Those same questions frustrated law enforcement. The FBI called it murder for hire.
3: Who killed these two individuals and how did they get rid of them?
4: Both of them weren't the target. One of them was the target. The other one was wrong place, wrong time.
1: But which victim was the intended target and why?
2: It was definitely murder for hire for Danielle, not for Richard.
3: You're right, it could be. But it also could be something your son did too.
2: No one was looking to kill Richard. No one.
3: He's your son. And in your eyes, he's innocent. But in my eyes, he's just some guy my sister was with.
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17: Fox News, I'm Deborah Valentine. A cruise ship stricken by a hantavirus outbreak docks at Spain's Canary Islands off West Africa. Fox's Chanley Painter.
18: 8 cases of hantavirus have been linked to the ship, and 3 people have died. 17 Americans on the ship will now be flown to Nebraska to be monitored by a CDC team.
17: The World Health Organization says 140 people being allowed to disembark and fly home are not showing symptoms of the virus. It's day 2 of a 3-day ceasefire between Russia and Ukraine as Russia holds a victory parade on Saturday commemorating the defeat of Nazi Germany. Fox's Stephanie Bennett.
19: Ahead of the parade, Russia and Ukraine agreed to that 3-day ceasefire. President Donald Trump said he made the request directly to the two presidents, and both sides will also exchange 1,000 prisoners each.
17: There is no peace agreement in the 4-year-plus conflict. 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

0: Petras, music and culture writer. For the past 5 years, I've been talking to the band's three surviving members, Jamal Jahanubi, Neil Cade, and Harry Cupcake Coleman.
1: Put it this way, we were the band of the state penal system. 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
11: What's the doomsday clock, Josh?
12: So the doomsday clock is a metaphorical clock that is overseen by the Bulletin of Atomic Scientists. It's a graphic representation of how close humanity is to self-inflicted disaster.
11: They moved the second hand on the clock forward to 89 seconds to midnight, which means it's the closest that clock has ever been to midnight since they started.
12: In 1947, when the U.S. and Russia were starting the Cold War, it was 7 minutes to midnight. We're now less than 2 minutes away from midnight. The furthest away it was from midnight was 1991, after the Soviet Union dissolved. It was all the way back from 17 minutes to midnight.
11: I think it's a valuable thing because it just raises awareness every year with people. Just another thing to kind of say, hey, like, we're not headed in the right direction as humanity goes.
12: All these things that have been developing for a while have been accelerated because of the threat multiplier of misinformation and disinformation and conspiracy theories.
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13: Fox News, I'm Chris DeMeo. U.S. allies are now lending a helping hand in the Strait of Hormuz.
14: Senior British officials tell Fox the HMS Dragon Type 45 destroyer now is in the Gulf to protect ships in the waterway. The U.K.'s Ministry of Defense today explains that the ship will support efforts to clear mines and, again, protect ships.
13: Fox's Alex Hogan at the White House. France is also sending an aircraft carrier to the region. Meantime, Iran with a warning to the U.S.
15: Iran threatening to attack a U.S. base in the Middle East if more Iranian vessels are attacked. The warning aired on Iranian state TV. It comes one day after the U.S. struck two Iranian oil tankers and as the U.S. waits for Iran's response on a peace proposal.
13: That's Fox's Molly Line reporting. The British military says a ship caught fire after being hit by an unknown projectile off the coast of Qatar. 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
4: Welcome all to this edition of United is the Way Radio. I'm Michael Williamson. And on this show, we explore the issues shaping our communities through one simple but powerful lens. Is it good for Alice? And as you know, Alice stands for asset limited, income constrained, employing folks. These are families that are working hard every day, but still struggling to afford the basics like housing, childcare, food, healthcare, transportation, and technology. And folks, nearly half of all households in Southeast Louisiana fall into this category. But at United Way of Southeast Louisiana, we believe that when Alice families succeed, our whole region thrives. That's why we're focused on building stronger communities with opportunities for all, where every person has a chance to be healthy, educated, and financially secure. We got a great lineup of guests with us today. We're talking about Mental Health Awareness Month. And so who better to have on than experts in the field of mental health. So I'm going to go around the horn here real quick and ask my guests to introduce themselves. So I'm going to start off with Gladys.
5: Hi, everybody. I am Gladys Campbell. I serve as the education director over at NAMI Southeast Louisiana. For those unfamiliar with NAMI, that's the National Alliance on Mental Illness, where we provide support and education for persons with mental health conditions, but also their family members in our community. Currently, we're serving 9 parishes, including the Great Orleans Parish area. And I want to segue to Miss Maria, since she's on my right.
6: I'm Maria Alexander. I'm with Metropolitan Human Services District. I am the Mental Health First Aid Coordinator. Metropolitan Human Services is one of 10 local governing entities serving persons with mental health disorders, addictive disorders, and intellectual developmental disabilities in Louisiana. We ensure that person-centered support and services are available and provided to eligible individuals in Orleans, Plaquemines, and St. Bernard parishes.
4: Thanks, and welcome, Maria. And Alpha, let's introduce you.
7: Hi, everyone. My name is Alpha Gabre. I manage the Behavioral Health and Wellness Program here at LPHI. LPHI is a statewide nonprofit organization that was established in 1997. And our role is to be both responsive to immediate public health needs of Louisiana residents and to create an environment for long-term public health improvements. And I'm also a social worker and certified in adult mental health first aid instructor. I'm very excited to be here to talk to you during this Mental Health Awareness Day.
4: Yeah, well, hey, thanks for joining. And so perfect segue, because my first question is for you. You, Alpha, folks are out there listening. I often kind of joke, like they're in their car and it's like, I'm like, keep both hands on the wheel, eyes on the road while you listen to this amazing show. But I might be sitting around their coffee table having a cup of coffee, but they're sitting there thinking, mental health first aid, what is that? So why don't you give everybody a little bit of insight into what is mental health first aid?
7: Yeah, sure. So, but before I start to answer that question, I would like to start off by defining what mental health is, just a kind of sort of level set for everyone. So mental health refers to a holistic state that includes emotional, psychological, and social well-being. It influences how we think, how we feel, and how we behave. It affects our daily life, our relationship, our work productivity, and just overall quality of life. So with that definition in mind, how we sometimes describe mental health first aid is, so most of us keep first aid kit at home. Some of us keep a whole bunch of them, maybe one at home, in the car, at work. And if someone slips or gets a cut or a minor burn, we usually know what to do. And if it's a more serious problem, then we know to call 911 or to get them to a clinic or to the ER. But when it comes to mental health or substance use challenges, a lot of people just don't know how to respond. We don't know how to respond, especially when it's someone that we love and we care about. Sometimes we just don't have the words or the language or the confidence or even like the resources to be able to respond in a way we should. So that's where mental health first aid comes in. It's another tool that we can add to our first aid kit. And we often describe it as CPR for mental health. It is an evidence-based training that helps everyday people recognize signs, start supportive conversations, and connect someone to the right help that they may need. But I also want to shed some light to the broader context of why this training is needed. Here in the U.S., more than 169 million people live in areas where there's a shortage of mental health professionals. And according to Mental Health America, Louisiana, ranks 32nd on that. So while we work on finding long-term solutions to address the shortage from a policy and systems level angle, which LPHI is working on along with our partners, MHFA is a great initiative that could serve as an early intervention.
4: Yeah, so Gladys, I want to come to you next, because I'm sure the next question that folks have out there, like, how is mental health first aid different, you know, from therapy or clinical services?
5: Well,

0: This might go without saying, but let's dive into it a little bit more because, you know, folks, once again, are listening. I think about our listeners when I host the show. But let's like talk about why it's important for everyday people to learn these skills.
1: Well, it's important because it's crucial for everyday people to learn about skills that are needed to recognize a person who may be, you know, challenged with a mental health challenge or a substance use challenge. It helps them to recognize signs and symptoms because we interact with people on a day-to-day basis and we see different things, but we may not know what we're looking at. Mental health first aid teaches us to be able to see what we see, know what we see, and help people with the resources they needed to help them to get the support they needed. And I think it's important that we train as many people as possible, especially the bus driver, cashiers, librarians, anybody who comes in contact with anybody will probably come into contact with somebody who may be having a challenge. And we also see that a lot in our families. And we come in contact with them mostly. So it's important for us to be able to help people understand that they are and can be the support a person might need. And it also it's important to train people who are non-clinical because most of us aren't clinical. So we need to be able to help people to feel confident and to be empathetic when they see a person who may be struggling with a mental health or substance use challenge.
0: So, yeah, let's stick with that for a minute. Because once again, I think this is safe to say, but yeah, when thinking about who should take mental health first aid training, it's safe to say that
1: everybody who knows anybody should be trained in mental health first aid. Like I mentioned before, it is important that we are able to be empathetic and to be able to be resourceful and resilient. We can teach that through mental health first aid. And it's also important for us to liken it to CPR, like Alpha talked about earlier. It is where we are the gap. We are the person that's going to see something. We're going to say something. We're going to be encouraging. We're going to be that person that's going to stand in the gap until the appropriate professional help is provided. So I think if we all think that way, I think we'll be able to better support society and our communities by making sure that everybody is going to be getting the early intervention that's needed to prevent or reduce some of the symptoms and signs and results of a person that might be having a mental health or substance use challenge.
0: Yeah. So Gladys, I'm sure like, once again, the listeners are out there. They're like, but like, I'm not a professional. Like, can I do this? But it's also say this is for everybody. And even if you're not a professional or have a certification, you can still participate in this program, right?
2: Absolutely. And I will say the professionals can also participate. I don't want to shy them away as well, because it does work as a refresher. But for our lay individuals, as Maria was saying, those individuals that are in the community, you never know what the person next to you could be going through. Mental health first aid teaches people and gives them the confidence of asking them, hey, how are you doing? Are you doing okay? Do you need some support? I can suggest X, Y, and Z for you. And this includes our parents. You know, we have a large, Louisiana, the third leading cause of deaths for adolescents is suicide. We want to be able to equip our parents with being able to talk to their children or even their neighbor's children, anyone, about their warning signs and symptoms. If you see something, say something for our parents, for our teachers, equipping them. Granted, they have a lot of hats already, but let's add that extra addition for support for them. For our persons that's in coffee shops, we know what's going on in our coffee shops. We know the type of people are going in there. However, equipping them to better respond to individuals going to the mental health crisis, but also our clergy members too. People still go to the church for help and support, teaching our clergy members how to talk and identify with individuals that's going through a mental health crisis without the impact of stigma and shunning them away. We want to be able to have anyone and everyone. And the program teaches people in a way where it's not going to make them feel intimidated by learning these type of things.
0: No. And so, Alpha, I think, and Gladys kind of started to touch on a little bit, but let's talk about the types of organizations or group that would benefit most from this training. She had a few of the highlights, but you know, certainly there are more.

0: Yeah, she definitely did. And again, echoing what all of you guys said, it is for everyone. So with that in mind, we do want to, with that said, we do want to focus on organizations that are usually external facing or, you know, service providers, just because they have a lot more interaction with larger society and larger groups of people. So in the past, and even now, we provide trainings to librarians because the library is a safe space for a lot of people. So librarians, RTA, we've done some work with RTA, the Regional Transit Authority of New Orleans. We've eyed getting into the hospitality sector because, again, they do interact a lot with community members. And like Gladys mentioned, coffee shops as well as barber shops are places that we've been trying to like expand into. But a lot of external facing direct service providers is organizations that we've mostly been working with.
1: Yeah, so I want to spend a moment, Maria, Gladys, want to come to you with this question. Y'all can tag team it if you like, but really talk about like the need in the community. Like, let's talk about, like, what are you seeing in the community that makes this training so critical right now?
2: Well, we have a higher increase of individuals going through mental health and substance use issues. We see the increase of overdosing and fentanyl opiates. We're seeing individuals have an increased hospitalization. And as the person that knows, and everybody on this call know about the lack of inpatient psychiatric services. We have a lack of persons that are getting served with psychiatry, psychologists, getting therapy. The amount of time it takes individuals to get into care is, you know, astronomical. It can take 3 weeks to 3 months. Persons that are having symptoms, oftentimes they're not able to remember that one appointment. Then that appointment gets pushed back. And it honestly takes about 11 years for a person first receive having signs and symptoms for them to get that treatment. So with having mental health first aid, we're able to get those persons having those symptoms, having those signs to get into care quicker, being able to put the persons that's at the communities. MHSD is a great source for individuals to get some help, walk-in clinics, Crescent Care as well too. So having those supportive resources is gonna get people the care that they need sooner and quicker, and having a community that supports them is gonna help best.
1: Yeah, so Al, come to you next, if you don't mind, because we've heard it kind of suggested throughout our conversation so far. But, you know, let's talk about how the need has increased for mental health support. I mean, how's that changed in recent years? I mean, it seems to be obvious for a lot of us, but let's talk about that for a second.
0: Yeah. Honestly, Michael, I feel like we could do a whole segment or like a series of segments about this, right? I can definitely say that it has increased. I think the rapid advancement of technology, or more so how we use technology, has been a huge contributor to the positive and sometimes the not so positive shift we're seeing in the mental health space. One big change is that we're taking in the news and everything that's happening around the world almost nonstop at our fingertips, right? Between social media and 24 updates that we get, or down to the second at times, I feel like our brain is not meant to take that much news and be at that heightened alert at all time. So there's obviously heightened alert because of that and dysregulation that happens as a result of that. Another shift is that people talk about mental health a lot more openly now, which could be a good thing. But I also think social media has created a new kind of stigma because we see a lot of therapy language being used out of context. Sometimes people start labeling or misdiagnosing themselves or other people around them based on things that they saw on videos or on TikTok or things on that they might have searched online. And we also have seen had teens tell us that they don't want to call helplines because they're afraid they're going to be judged. So they turn to AI to talk to them and ask for help or guidance. So we're seeing a mix of openness, but also more confusion and self-diagnosis. In addition to the questionably regulated online mental health professionals that are everywhere now online. and the social isolation that followed and still is lingering from the onset of COVID-19 pandemic might have compounded these challenges. So,
3: Michael, I would also like to bring in the fact that we are having an uptick with our teens in teen suicide. And that's why it's very important that we train as many people as possible and to be proactive in working with our youth. Because as Alpha mentioned, social media is changing the way they think and how they feel about themselves and feel about others. And it's very important that we do our best to ensure that they're getting all the support that they need. Because what we've seen in certain high schools, there's an uptake in suicide attempts. There's an uptake in absenteeism. There's unruly behavior. And all of that can be related right back to their behavior, health, and their self-confidence and their ability to be able to deal with what's going on in society that none of us had to deal with when we were young.
1: Yeah, you know, Maria, I appreciate you bringing it because I was about to ask about like populations. I think you highlighted one that, especially with social media, technology, AI, which clearly I'll probably do another show on just like evaluating, you know, that because, you know, like there are tons of challenges, you know, efficacy, regulations, like all the things we'd have to think about. Gladys, I really want to kind of give people a sense of what they can expect when they come to, when they go through mental health first aid training. Tell them what they can expect. They shouldn't be scared, right?
2: Absolutely. Let me tell you, I'm a fun instructor because I do not like having a boring training. And I really feel as though, yes, we're going to do the fidelity of mental health first aid and National Council, doing all that requirement. However, making it an interactive program. We do icebreakers in the program. We want to know the true stigmatizing terms you are already using. I treat it like Vegas. If you're using something stigmatizing, say it out loud so that we can correct that language. That's going to be best to better our community. It is technically an 8-hour course. However, National Council did some changes. So it's like 7 hours now. So not that bad, y'all. Not that bad, okay? 7 hours of fun. But we can do it in person. We do a blended format, and also we do a fully virtual format. So we have some accommodations that's going to be able to help every learner there. We have it in English. We have it in Spanish. We have it in, I want to say Vietnamese as well too, Chinese. Yep. I want to say other languages as well too. So we're trying to reduce the barriers in order for individuals to get the care in learning mental health first aid. So great program, boring. We just did salsa my last training. So during break, like dance break.
1: Yeah, I bet you are, you know, a fun and entertaining instructor. So people don't be scared. 7 hours, they dropped an hour. So it's something everybody should do. You did hit on the format for me. So talking about, you know, in-person and virtual options, but Maria, I'm curious, like, what are some of the key skills that people walk away from after they complete the training?
3: I think the most important skill that people learn in mental health first is how to have an awkward conversation. Because a lot of times we don't understand or don't know what to say. We want to help somebody and we know if we ask this question, I might get this answer that I might not be able to fully help them with. In mental health first aid, we teach you how to have that first text, that first question, and then we give you the skills and the support to be able to dissect what they said and help them to get the resources that they need. At Metropolitan, we do in-person trainings because it's very important to sometimes see, touch, and feel the information that we're giving. And because like Gladys said, we do have a lot of fun trainings as well. We want to make sure that people are not only learning the skills to recognize signs and symptoms, we want them to tap into their empathy and their ability to help a person who may be in a less fortunate place than they are. Because I think everybody is sympathetic. We just have to be able to put ourselves in a place where we are using first-person language with people and not diagnosing people or calling them a diagnosis. The person is not a crackhead. The person is someone who uses drugs. The person is not homeless. They're unhoused. He's not a schizophrenic. He's a person who has been diagnosed with schizophrenia. And these are the kind of words and the kind of confirmation that people need to understand that they have the ability to say and to share. And that gives them the confidence to be able to take it a step further by having the awkward conversation and then having the resources to give them the support that they need.
1: So Gladys, once again, for the benefit of our listeners, let's talk about the warning signs, like that somebody's going through a mental health, you know, crisis of sorts.
2: Right. So also warning signs for anyone to look out for. That means look at your colleagues, look at your neighbors, look at your friends, the changes in their mood, in their behaviors, in their functionings. Are they showing up to work? Are they having crying spells? Are they saying language like it doesn't matter anymore? I don't want to be here anymore. Are they eating more? Are they eating less? Are they fatigued? Are they having insomnia? Let me see. Are they having any ideations there? Are they saying things like after a traumatic incident? Are they saying, you know, I can't drive this car anymore? You know, getting out the house makes me really nervous. Are they having anxious thoughts to the point where they feel like they can't go into work? So it's a lot of warning signs. However, some warning signs are very visible for an individual to notice. So if you have a coworker that showed up to work with the same outfit on, approach them discreetly. If there's felt smelling a little differently, approach them discreetly. Are they isolating from one another, from each other and doing things that they normally wouldn't? Approach them. So being able to approach when you're seeing those warning signs is going to be really impactful.
1: Yeah. So Alpha, let's kind of take that a step further. You see a friend that's, you are experiencing those. We talked a little bit about Next Steps class, talked about that. But like, let's give folks all the guidance they could possibly use to figure out, like, as I approach a person discreetly, like, and hopefully folks attend mental health first aid, so they're given the skills. But right in this moment, what are things that people could think about and do in those circumstances where they know somebody's having some sort of mental health crisis?
0: Yeah, I feel like Gladys touched on a good bit of it. So it's not much that I'm going to be able to add to that. But I mean, obviously, it's familiarizing yourself with the resources that is within the community, right? 988 is a good resource. But, you know, there are also local resources. We usually, after that mental health first aid training, we do give people like a list of resources that they can utilize. But generally, we recommend approaching the situation with empathy, like Maria mentioned, without judgment and always thinking before we speak. Part of what we teach at Mental Health First Aid is being comfortable with silence and taking a pause. We now live in a society where we feel like we have to consume information, form an opinion, and respond at the speed of light. But we don't have to do that. So if we're approaching someone that's struggling and we don't know what to say, we don't feel quite confident in our approach, just slow down, give ourselves some grace, assess the situation, and realize that it's not about you and it's about them. So don't be offended if they say they don't want your help or they don't want to confide in you. Just assure them that you'll be there whenever they change their mind. But yeah, just approaching it with curiosity and empathy.
1: Yeah, so I know in the last few minutes we have on the show, you know, I like to also give folks like, you know, success stories, like where we've seen examples where, you know, the training has worked and intervention has worked. So this is a toss-up question for either one, but do any of you have like a moment where you saw the training paid off? Like there was a result? Like are there any kind of real human stories that you could share?
3: Well, we've just completed team mental health first aid with Belle Chasse High School, which was tremendous. We did this sophomore class. And part of the team mental health first aid training is that we have an exit ticket. So basically, they sit through a 90-minute class. We do three 90-minute sessions with them. And at the end of the class, we ask them what they learn, how they feel. And we also want to know if they need support. And so they fill it out at the end of the class and then they give them to us. And then we also are working with a social worker assigned to the high school as well. So what we're able to do is to get those exit tickets, to read them and in real time, determine if this person needs immediate support. And what they'll do is they'll check off. I want to speak to someone today. I need to speak to someone tomorrow. I am struggling. So right there in that moment, when we get that exit ticket, as soon as that child leaves that classroom, we go directly to the social worker, and a social worker is then able to get them into services. So I think that is the most practical and true to life success story that we've been having. Several of our teens were struggling, were having problems, and were able to get to the counselor that day. So I'm grateful for the opportunity to work with teens, because they're sometimes the most shut down mm-hmm. and misunderstood. So with teen mental health first aid, I think we'll be able to, you know, change a whole generation.
1: That's beautiful. Well, I know, like, you're always time flies when you're making a difference, and you are by doing this show. But I do want to come back to you, Gladys, as we kind of close out and talk about folks out there. They're interested. 7 hours, entertaining instructors, learn a lot. It can be a resource in the community. Where do people go to sign up for mental health first aid training?
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1: 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I'm going to have y'all come back on. 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But folks, I want to thank Gladys, Maria, Alpha, part of the Mental Collective, and your organizations for doing the show as we talk about Mental Health Awareness Month. 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
11: All right, welcome to another show of Wealth Builders. My name's Anthony Kangemi, and I am going to be your host today. We are so excited about today's show. Before we get started, I'd like to introduce our fabulous co-host who's been with us every Sunday morning for the last, I want to say, 11 years now. Can't believe it's been that long, Tony.
9: Almost 12 years.
11: 12 years we've been on the show together.
9: Yep.
11: I tell you, it really has just been what a ride with this show. You know, Tony, as I've said in the past, and it's so true, he brings such a wealth of perspective to the show because he talks to retirement planners all over the country. So you figure if you are a retirement planner on the West Coast or the East Coast, you know, really virtually all over the country, those companies have clients just like we do, retired clients, and those advisors have all of those various experiences with their clients, you know, around this country. And Tony gets to speak to those advisors and hear from them as he does with us on the topics that are most important to the retirees around the United States. So, and we just couldn't frankly do it without you, Tony.
9: Oh, I appreciate those kind words, Anthony, but you're the brains of this operation, Anthony. This is your show and you've been doing this for years and years. You've been helping people with their financial planning, their investments, and their retirement planning. So you really do it all there and you incorporate all the different types of planning. We're going to talk about some of that today. But yeah, it's important. I have talked to hundreds of experts in the financial field and retirement income planners. And it's interesting to see the various perspectives, but I really, really enjoy working with you, Anthony, because you do take a holistic approach. You're independent. You do retirement planning and financial planning, and you help both individuals and families. You have for years and years build their financial future. And I think it's that holistic approach, Anthony, that really sets you apart from most out there and really look at the individual situation and, you know, really devise strategies, not cookie cutter, but based on where they're at.
11: Absolutely. And that holistic, as you say, the holistic approach, I think, is really paramount. It's really hard to look at investing without looking at taxes. It's hard to look at income planning without considering tax implications. It's hard to look at estate planning and how wealth transfer is going to work without looking at the overall income plan. And then, of course, healthcare ties into all of this. So they really are, these topics really do can either support each other or, frankly, pull apart from each other.
9: Right.
11: And when you have a cohesive plan or a holistic plan, as you say, these aspects of your retirement plan are actually supporting one another. The outcomes are far superior when you are looking at all aspects of the retirement plan. To say that, you know, income planning is more important than investment strategy, you would think, well, then the investments don't have anything to do with the income, or the income doesn't have anything to do with the investments. And that's just not true. They support each other. And that's true with estate planning, healthcare, and obviously taxes. Mm-hmm. So you really do need to look at those components as a whole, and they can really support each other, Tony. Really, the outcomes are far superior.
9: Sure, I can see that. And so really what you do is provide clarity. And I love the title that you have for today's show, How to Retire with Clarity. I was looking at the PDF that you provide folks, and you call it a clarity offer. And really it's steps on how to retire with clarity and what you do to help your clients and people you meet with do this. And I know you offer a no charge, no obligation consultation to our listeners and viewers out there. I think that's fantastic. Now, on today's show, we're going to talk about some of these steps for our listeners out there so they can know how to retire with clarity. And I think that's really a big deal, don't you?
11: Oh, absolutely. Yeah. Clarity meaning, you know, just being clear on when you can retire, how much income you can expect in retirement, what the tax implications are going to be. You know, are we going to include inflation increases, COLA, cost of living adjustments? What about health care? What's Medicare going to do for me? What are the different options there? What are the tax implications to all of this?
9: Sure.
11: So, yeah. So having some clarity on, you know, questions people obviously have
9: sure.
11: about their retirement. You know, I often say in our little workshops, we all want to get our ducks in a row. And the question is, though, you know, what are all the ducks, right? I mean, we want our ducks in a row, but we want to make sure that we've covered everything. And somebody sent me this that heard me say that in one of our workshops. I thought it was cute. She sends me this and says, my ducks are not in a row. Some are missing. One's on fire. And she says, I'm pretty sure one's a pigeon.
9: Sounds like she needs some clarity there and some help with her financial and retirement plans. And most of us, you know, it's human nature. A lot of people put it off. So most people don't have their proverbial ducks in a row when it comes to retirement and a comprehensive plan that will offer clarity. So I think that's really good. Now, what's the first? There are basically five areas that you focus on for clarity. I mean, you really focus on everything. But what are the main five that encompass the things our clients or our listeners and people need to know?
11: But the first thing that people in the back of their minds is their income plan. You know, when I retire, when am I going to retire and how much income will I need in retirement? That, I would say, Tony, is really a foundational piece because, you know, let's face it, when you're working, you're collecting a paycheck and your paycheck is paying your bills, your expenses, and of course your lifestyle, you know, the things you enjoy doing. Well, when you retire, of course, it's no secret, the company's not going to keep paying you, right? And so having that income plan and really having that carved out to make sure that you know what the income is going to look like in retirement, what the tax implications are, having that, and let me just say, tax efficient income planning is really a key aspect to a retirement plan, Tony.
9: Yeah. So an income plan, that's huge. And you have a report you run, you talk to them, get to know what their goals are, and then you run this report to see where they're at and help design a plan. What's that called?
11: Yeah, so that's the Retirement Compass. It's an income planning. It's really a state-of-the-art piece of software. Uh-huh. But what it does, Tony, is it takes all aspects of the retirement income plan, meaning it looks at the Social Security planning strategy, which, as you know, we run a whole separate report for Social Security maximization. But it takes that maximizing of Social Security and look at this as spokes on a wheel. You know, typically people have Social Security part of their retirement, and that are spokes on the wheel. They'll have their retirement portfolio, whether it be a 401k or IRA. That's going to be spokes on the wheel. They might have a pension, some kind of defined benefit plan, annuities, a structured income, Tony, is what we're talking about. How all these pieces work together. And we mentioned tax efficient income, meaning not everything's taxed the same way. So you may have Roth money. Today, a lot of people have a Roth 401k option that they didn't have years ago, but people have Roth money, whether it be inside of a 401k or an IRA. Well, as you know, that's got very favorable tax treatment, i.e. tax-free, right, under the right circumstances. But you have all of these spokes on the wheel that develop the overall retirement income, which let's say is passive income, meaning when you retire, you could be flat on your back and this income from your retirement compass, from Social Security, from defined benefit plans, from annuities or investments, 401ks and Roths, all of this come together to create an income that is efficient, it's tax efficient, and it's passive income. And that is a big part, Tony. I would say that's a foundational piece of any overall retirement plan, is to have a well-established income plan.
9: Yeah, that's huge. I mean, obviously, we need to know how much income we're going to need, where it's going to come from. And that's what you're talking about, right? And that's what people worry about.
11: Absolutely. And, you know, when you say how much income you're going to need, that, Tony, is a, you know, another a question and a very important question. You know, the first two questions I ask any new client or prospective client that comes in, we have two questions as it relates to income planning. One is, you know, when would you like to retire? You know, what's the time horizon? Is it a year from now, 3 years from now, 5 years from now? You know, what's the time horizon? That's the first question. And then the second question, Tony, is what we're talking about here. How much income, passive income, remember you're retired now, so you're not working. So passive income, how much net income? So after taxes, after insurance, you know, federal and state taxes and Medicare costs or insurance costs, how much net income do you feel you will need in retirement to maintain your lifestyle? And let me just say, Tony, there is a couple of ways of going about getting that number. And this is a very important number. And I want to just mention right now on air for our listeners that the more complicated way, and frankly, as far as I'm concerned, not as accurate, is to do the old-fashioned budget report with some real sophisticated software like Quicken, and you can, yep, you know, download credit card statements and checkbooks and what are we spending on groceries and what are we spending on, you know, insurance and taxes and all this type of thing. And where you can create a pretty elaborate budget, what I'm going to say is, yes, we can do that, and yes, we have the tools for that, but I'm going to go out here and say there's really a simpler way, and frankly, I would say a more accurate way, and that is just to look at what you're bringing in now. What is your net income now? What are you living on now? So in other words, if you get paid every week or every 2 weeks, after all the tax money comes out and the insurance deduction comes off your check, what are you bringing home? What's your take-home money? That's a good place to start, because that is what you're living on. That is what your lifestyle dictates. So we really like to look at what someone's bringing in now. With all that said, obviously, there's more questions like, you know, do you have to go into savings every year to, you know, pay end of the year taxes or insurance? But what I'm saying is, let's start with a base number. If you're bringing in a net income every 2 weeks of X dollars, and let's say your spouse is bringing in a net income, that take-home money after taxes, insurance, and everything else comes out of the check, that's a good place to start, because, you know, the rule of thumb is 80% of your net income in retirement. We like to shoot for 100%. So in other words, whatever your net income is now, whatever you're bringing in now to support your bills, support your lifestyle, we feel like if we're shooting at 100%, if we're trying to solve for that 100% net after taxes, insurance, and everything else, we've got a pretty good place to start. But as I say, income planning, when are you going to retire, and how much income you're going to need in retirement is a big part to an overall financial plan.
9: Sure. It's one of the biggest. What else do we need to know about? That's income planning. But there are other areas you wanted to talk about that would provide clarity. What's another step?
11: Well, so as we talked about in the beginning of the show, how things kind of work together. So the portfolio X-ray or investment strategy is also very important, meaning, sure, how are we invested? What investments do we hold? And let me say, do the investments support our income? So if income planning is a foundation to retiring, then how are the investments or the retirement investments positioned to support the income? So we do a portfolio X-ray. We want to look at a person's obvious risk tolerance, time horizon, their appetite for volatility. Typically, people, as they get closer to retirement, they become more conservative. They want to protect what they have, and they want to make sure that their retirement income, their investments are set up to structure income in retirement. So portfolio x-ray, looking at the investments themselves. And let me just say, on investment strategies, there's really three aspects that we go through as it relates to investments. I'll mention them here: liquidity, income, and growth. And so the liquidity aspect of an investment strategy is just simply having that emergency account, that emergency fund. And of course, you've heard all your life you should have 6 to 9 months of emergency money set aside. We think it's more like 12 to 15 months. But nevertheless, it's emergency money. It's not for income. It's just money that can be received quickly for an emergency. Then you have an income plan, which we've talked about, investments that are supporting a driving that income plan. And then the growth aspect is for inflation. There should be investments positioned, more growth-oriented investments that are achieving growth, might be more volatile on the scale, markets up, markets down. But the key here, Tony, is that the growth assets that are for, you know, offsetting inflation and the cost of living, the growth aspect of things are not affecting your structured income and not affecting your liquidity. That's why I say in an investment strategy, we need to be thinking in those terms. Liquidity is important, having money carved out for emergencies. Yep. Income obviously is important, structured income for retirement, and then growth is important as well for future inflation. Your investment strategy and your income plan really support each other, Tony.
9: And that's why you provide that portfolio x-ray, to provide that clarity. Where are you at now? Where should you be? Where should your assets be allocated? That really plays a big part in making sure you'll have the income you need when you need it in retirement and get the growth you need as well. I like that, Anthony. That's so important. So we've talked about income planning and portfolio asset allocation and getting that portfolio x-ray. What's next?
11: Well, the other piece of it, Tony, is healthcare planning. Yeah. And that is, you know, when people retire, you know, we mentioned that, you know, of course, you lose your income in retirement. You also, in a lot of cases, lose your healthcare plan. You know, whether you're working for a company and they're offering group insurance, which typically is pretty good. Hospitals, doctors, you might have dental, vision, probably have a good health insurance policy.
9: Sure.
11: With your group. Additionally, you might have some disability coverage, long and short-term disability. So if you got sick or got disabled, you know, you'd have some type of policy to help offset some of the income that's being lost, so disability. So under the healthcare umbrella, when we retire, you know, assuming that the company is not going to allow you to keep the group, which in most cases they don't. In some cases, they do, actually. So we want to do a whole, you know, healthcare analysis to see if any benefits can be portable or you take them with you. And if that's the case, we certainly want to look at that. But ultimately, healthcare planning is a big part of retirement planning. And as I say, there's two aspects. There's the medical aspect, so hospitals and doctors, inpatient, outpatient, office visits, you know, prescription drugs, dental, vision, all of that's the healthcare part, a medical part. And then you have the, what we call in retirement, long-term care, which is a lot like your short and long-term disability. It's just that in retirement, your long-term care planning is there to protect your assets that are generating your income. So a lot like the disability policy you may have on the job. So again, healthcare planning is a big part of an overall holistic retirement plan, because when you do transition into retirement, and more times than not, you're going to be leaving your health insurance and disability policies with the group, you're leaving now, you're retiring. So we need to make sure we've shored that up and we have a really robust medical plan for your hospitals, your doctors, your prescription drugs, your dental, your vision, as well as your long-term care if you were to become sick or disabled and you needed extra help.
9: Yeah, I think that's really important. In fact, I know that there in the office, it's Medicare's annual enrollment period right now to take a look at your Medicare. And you have people there on your team that can help people look at their healthcare situation and their healthcare costs for retirement and Medicare, correct?
11: We do, Tony. We absolutely do. And you're right. October the 15th to December the 7th, every year there's this enrollment period where people can change their Medicare Advantage plans. They can change coverage. They can look at the new prescription drug programs for the 2026 offerings. A lot of these companies have changed their benefits. The formulary lists have changed. Maybe you're taking meds that you weren't taking before. So the Medicare Advantage enrollment period and the prescription drug, you can do it once a year from October the 15th to December the 7th. Now, a lot of people get some bombarded, right, by all the different mail and on, what do I have to do and all this? And we do a very, very thorough, comprehensive side by side on what you have now, who your doctors are, where your hospitals are. Do you want the freedom to go to any doctor, hospital, or specialist around the United States? Or are you okay with a network here locally? So we go through all of that. What type of medications are you taking? Where do you like getting your drugs? All of this, right?
9: Yeah,
11: and so you just want to make sure that you do a thorough health care check.
9: Yep.
11: And now's a good time because you've got this period up till December 7th to do it.
9: Yeah. Well, we have time for one more item on this list. What's something else that you want to go over for our listeners? Another item to help them help them with clarity on
11: Absolutely.
9: Their retirement.
11: So we talked about income planning. We talked about a portfolio X-ray for investments to make sure it's supporting our goals and our income. We talked about healthcare. The other piece, Tony, is going to be estate planning or enhanced planning, where we go through a very methodical checklist to make sure that, if I pass away, Tony, or if one of our clients pass away, do they have their estate planning in order? So again, a proper will by a Louisiana lawyer, living will, power of attorney, a trust if need be. There's different types of trusts to pass assets on very efficiently. So estate planning, and then obviously beneficiary designations on assets like IRAs and retirement accounts, making sure life insurance, making sure that everything transitions to our heirs, our surviving spouse, or our kids or grandkids in the most, and let me just say, and we can end with this, the tax efficient way. Taxes get involved in everything we've talked about. It gets involved in your income planning. It gets involved in your portfolio X-ray, your investments. 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And it gets involved in your estate planning. So these are the pieces of an overall holistic retirement plan. 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
18: Passengers are being evacuated from that cruise ship in the Canary Islands that's been infected with the Hanta virus. Local authorities say the MV Hondias cruise ship arrived at the city of Tenerife this morning. American CDC personnel are escorting the American passengers off the ship to be flown back to the U.S. on a charter flight to Nebraska, where they'll be placed in quarantine to ensure the virus does not have a chance to spread. The Iranian military is warning any country that enforces sanctions on Iran will face problems passing their ships through the Strait of Hormuz. An army spokesman making that claim today on Iranian state media, adding that during its ceasefire with the U.S., Iran has strengthened its forces and updated its defensive and offensive positions. About a dozen people are being hospitalized after what appears to be a boat explosion in southern Florida. Authorities in Miami were called to the Hall Over Sandbar over reports of an explosion just before 1 p.m. Eastern Saturday. Crews found at least 11 people injured, including some with burns.
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17: Welcome in, folks. Thank you for tuning in. This is Transcending the Money Myth by Roberts Wealth Management. I am your host, Thomas Moore. And today I have the honor of being joined by one of my colleagues here at Roberts Wealth Management, another member of the all-star team of advisors here, Mr. Amir Zanelli. Amir, welcome in. Welcome to the studio.
20: Thank you for having me.
17: Now, folks, I know you hear us week in and week out talking about having a plan, right? This is a topic that is not common enough in the rest of the financial industry. All too often, we see folks come into the office and sure, they have an investment portfolio. Sure, they have their pension turned on, but very rarely do we see somebody who has a written financial plan that maps out taxes, income, Medicare, estate, Social Security, right? These five pillars of retirement. And I would say 9 out of 10 times you have someone come into the office and they're missing 3, if not 4 of these 5 pillars of retirement. And so if you're looking for a firm that offers all inclusive planning, you can go somewhere, your one-stop shop for taxes, income, Medicare, estate, Social Security. I want you guys to pick up the phone, 866-507-9228 for your complimentary consultation with one of the all-stars here at Roberts Wealth Management. And when I say all-stars, I want you guys to remember, I'm not talking about a jack of all trades. I'm not going to say that every advisor we have here is an expert in taxes, income, Medicare, estate, Social Security. No. You're going to sit down with a master of one. All 12 of our fiduciary advisors here at Roberts Wealth specialize in one area of retirement planning. Now, while it's not part of the time strategy, I'm joined by Mr. Amir Zanelli here today. He's going to be our real estate professional on staff. You know, whether it's rental properties, whether it's selling rental properties, whether it's, you know, how to pass these dollars on to the next generation, right? We're going to dive into that in our next couple of segments with Mr. Zanelli here talking about real estate. But before we do, Amir, I want to talk about something that you don't hear a lot of firms talking about, and that's giving back to the clients.
20: Absolutely.
17: Now, folks, if your advisor is one of those that's, you know, maybe they're driving around in a Ferrari, you know, maybe they have the house on the hill and the house on the beach down here on the Mississippi, Alabama, Florida Gulf Coast. Amir, talk to us about how we give back to the clients. Talk to us about all these events that we throw, because I mean, man, my calendar is booked in terms of client events coming up.
20: Yours and mine both. We have events ranging from, you know, State of the Union early on in the year to some more fun events like golf, senior prom, you know, baseball events and things like that. And then we like to cap it off at the end of the year with a big client-wide Christmas party. It's something that we do for our clients. We like seeing them. We like giving them our attention even outside the office. It's something that I feel like bridges us closer. We get to know each other a lot better. And it's something that not a lot of financial advisors do. You know, how much does your financial advisor actually know about you or even care enough to ask? So it is something to say that they could be spending the money a lot of different ways. We choose to spend our money, you know, on our clients, building our community.
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17: Now, I know you listed out quite a couple there, Amir. Let's kind of go back and forth here and talk to, I guess, what's your favorite event that we throw? I mean, we only throw, I don't know, 10 a year, 12 a year.
20: Yeah, we definitely have a lot to choose from, but my favorite's definitely going to be the Christmas party. It's an awesome event.
17: If you guys are out there listening to what we're saying, how often do you get the opportunity to sit down in a room full of like-minded individuals not only like-minded, but we all have to remember the only rule to work with Roberts Wealth Management is you have to be nice. And so how often do you get the opportunity to sit down with nice, like-minded individuals and just have a good time, right? When we host these events, there's no sales pitch. There's no prompt or information that you have to fill out. We're just throwing a have a good time event because we like spending time with our clients.
20: And the biggest piece is just like we like giving back to our clients love giving back to their communities. You know, we've been one of the biggest leaders in Toys for Tots donations on the Gulf Coast, in Houston, in Alabama, in Mississippi, and now in Florida. It's something to say that we've curated a group of people, like you said, they're like-minded, but they also want to give back to their communities, and it's an awesome turnout every single time.
17: Now, folks, if you guys are looking for a firm that not only

0: Kennedy Jr. Kennedy, Cassidy's head of the health committee. And of course, he voted for Kennedy's nomination as Health and Human Services Secretary. But he's been very hard on Kennedy's preferred nominees for the CDC and other sub offices and Kennedy's skepticism on vaccines. So apparently, Robert F. Kennedy has been raising money to take out like negative ads via a super PAC to take out Bill Cassidy. And he might even be in Louisiana before the election to rally the faithful. Quite a lot of things in politics. Of course, early voting started, sans the congressional races, which we'll talk about in this past Saturday, May the 2nd, and they run through with the election. They've run through this week. The election, of course, is May 16th. And that raises a question, Hi. Do you vote early or do you vote on Election Day?
1: I do it both ways, Christopher.
0: And I'm finding is increasingly people are voting early. That and look, I'm going to be the first one to say I do it constantly because it's so much easier for me. And it's not easy to vote on Election Day. And what do I mean by that? It used to be that your primary, your polling precinct was right down the street. It was in somebody's garage or a local church or whatever have you, but it was within walking distance. Now, unless you're extraordinarily lucky, I don't know of anybody whose precinct is a short walk down the street. And part of that is because they concentrate the precincts because they have a lack of precinct workers, but mostly because they have to be ADA compliant. So they need to be in locations that can take a large group of people, have ramps, so on and so forth. So you precincts aren't convenient. So one of the reasons people are early voting is just it's not convenient to vote on Election Day. If you're going to have to drive to some American Legion Hall or whatever it would have you, it's just as easy to drive to City Hall and go down and vote right down there. So I think that tends to benefit party faithful. And that if you're looking at the Senate race and the down ticket races, that tends to benefit anybody whose name is not Bill Cassidy. But the down ticket races are kind of interesting. Very competitive Supreme Court race. And competitive races for the Public Service Commission and for the BSEE Board. I think it's fair to say that the Public Service Commission race is going to go to a runoff. And right now you have John Young, the former parish president, against two state representatives, one of whom's been all over the news a lot lately, Stephanie Hilferty, on the Sewage and Water Board issue. That's her bill for New Orleans. But I don't know how that plays in Livingston Parish or some of the other parts, if you're talking about that. Young has had some very good commercials on it. Mark Wright from Covington is also on that. He's been playing who is the best person to worry about the grid. And I'm really curious to see how that particular election turns out. I think it's going to be a runoff. Also, Joseph Gao, you know, the former congressman is running. He was appointed as an interim by the governor for the BSEE board. He's running for a full term on the Board of Elementary and Secondary Education. But a lot of the Republican faithful are going behind a couple of his opponents. But note I said a couple, not one. So I think that's going to go to a runoff as we come in. But the real question is what happens in the congressional elections and even how their format will be and even when people can qualify for them. Before we get into all that, Hi, your thoughts.
1: Yeah, Christopher, great reporting here. Remember, folks, Christopher is our journalist par excellence on this show. That's his profession. He's a professional journalist and the political editor of one of the local newspapers and does all kinds of podcasts and other things. So he's right on top, right in the middle of everything political in this state and for the whole country. But I do have to correct him occasionally and point out certain things. And one of them is, this is just an addition, not a correction, and that is Vivek Ramaswamy has cruised to the top with Trump's support. There's another Trump man.
0: That was a really difficult primary. He got 86% of the vote.
1: I know.
0: That wasn't a really competitive primary.
1: Well, that shows you how powerful the name of Trump is. So anyway, but it's an interesting point, though, that there goes another Trump guy getting to the top. And also, just because Trump competes politically, it's not that he's always trying to get revenge. You always point him in the darkest light. There he is. He supported these guys getting revenge instead of going to Virginia and helping them there. No, he had to get his revenge. Christopher, I don't agree with you on that. And I also think that there's a plan in Virginia.
0: Trump is never about revenge. Never, never.
1: Nothing like the Democrats, Christopher. Oh, nothing like the Democrats. Not even close. I mean, they literally employ murder in their revenge tactics and great violence. They're the most violent, group of people in America and have been for decades.

0: It's
1: continue,
0: not.
1: Continue.
0: Yes. Well, I'm making a good point here.
1: Let's talk.
0: You don't need to get me off this topic because I'm making a good point, Christopher. That's why you want to get me off the topic. I know your tricks, boy. Anyway, Christopher's a good man. I just got to keep him kind of, you know, where he in place, let's say. And so, anyway, Virginia, there is a plan for Virginia, and I think that the plan is to work it through the courts, which is would be the very best way to do it. So it's not like Trump is ignoring Virginia. He's just got a different tactic there.
2: This is what I get to. How work it through the courts? Because Virginia amended their constitution, so that allows them to have redistricting outside of decennial processes. There is no grounds. The Supreme Court has said you can have partisan redistribution. That's how Texas and California and everybody else are doing it. I mean, there is no particular way of getting the Virginia reversal. Now, what is interesting, folks, is as Florida is producing more tickets. You've got Tennessee and Alabama both going to the polls, and Alabama was supposed to have their elections in 2 weeks. So they're very similar to Louisiana. You got Mississippi looking to get rid of its one Democratic seat, Bernie Thompson, African-American rural Democrat, which is unusual. But all the attention, of course, has been turned to Louisiana. We are the one where Louisiana versus Callis came in before the Supreme Court. And there are multiple plans going before the legislature. We talked a little bit about them yesterday. What was interesting is watching the reaction this week. A man I respect very much, who's been a frequent guest on this show, Reverend Byron Clay, former president of the Southern Christian Leadership Conference nationally, right now national vice president, was organizing a rally, and he was one of many, you know, the 10,000 women, Melissa Flournoy, and a whole bunch at the Capitol, and to show up and testify on the districts. But what was interesting is some of the Republicans that came to that are coming to testify. And what do I mean by that? Well, the plan that seems to draw the most attention is called Senate Bill 116. And you can go online, folks, and just put in Louisiana Senate Bill 116, and you can get a map of it. But here's this basic thing. It creates six white plurality and majority districts. Five of them have a white majority. The sixth, which includes Orleans Parish, Jefferson, parts of Jefferson down to the coast, Lafourche, Terrebonne, St. Bernard, and Plaquemine. That's the district. It has a white plurality. Now, here, in order to have a white plurality, it takes out the West Bank of Jefferson and puts that in Steve Scalise's district. But one of the side effects of this map is Steve Scalise, the majority leader of the United States House of Representatives under this map, has a district that's barely 50% white. Now you're like, okay, so in Louisiana, in order to have a safe Republican seat, you have to have 55% white population. When you go below 55% white, it becomes a swing seat. It becomes a competitive seat. And we haven't had one of those in a very, very long time. So the idea, in order to get a white plurality, that means you don't have a majority of white people, but they're the biggest single group, which is probably a Democratic district anyway, you're putting Scalise's district into swing district territory. So I'm curious to see how the state reps, there seems to be a lot of response on that. And because it would be very easy for us to essentially say Troy Carter, who would represent all of Orleans and you know, Algiers, and he got most of Jefferson Parish, simply got the whole West Bank of Jefferson Parish, which he represents now. And that would give it a slight black plurality. In exchange, Scalise could represent the Lakeview area of New Orleans and the lakefront, which he actually represents right now. That's so the districts aren't at parish lines. It's a very easy change to make. But that kind of does not fulfill President Trump's desire to have a complete and ubiquitous Republican delegation from Louisiana or from any other state, that he can get a complete Republican delegation. And this is one of the points I was trying to make. When your state is one-third black, it's almost impossible to draw six Republican districts. 40% of the population of the state, I don't care who would be running for president. I don't care if it's George McGovern. I don't care if it's whatever, you know, it's Cesar Chavez. Who cares? 40% of Louisiana is going to vote for the Democrat. Sometimes, you know, depending upon the candidate, it'll be 42 or 43 or slightly higher. Republican tends to win it with about 56 to 60% of the vote. But the floor, the absolute floor for any Democrat statewide in Louisiana is 40%. And so if that's true and you're trying to subdivide the state, you can't do it. So there's a trick bag. And we're talking about Trump's attitude. He's putting tremendous amounts of pressure on both Jeff Landry and on Liz Morrell, the attorney general, and by corollary, the legislature, to draw six districts. But there's not a practical way to do it. You could draw a white plurality, so you'd have something like 45% white and 40% black. But if you're including that and you're including Orleans Parish and all that, what you've just drawn is a white Democratic district, a white Democrat being elected. You haven't achieved Trump's goal. And you have put Scalise in a position with 50% of the white vote where he could be in danger from the right, from the correct or the strongest Democrat challenging him. I point out to people, Jefferson Parish was won by John Bel Edwards twice and has become a swing area of 500,000 voters.
0: Yes, Chris, very interesting. By the way, folks, we're talking about black-white districts and all that, but what we're really talking about is Republican-Democrat. And the reason we're using the word black is because the blacks, like, vote 99% Democrat. So that's why we're referencing them as the key player on this Democrat-Republican split and how they're going about it. And by the way, the Democrats had been gerrymandering for at least 40 years, maybe 50 years, and they accounted for something like 95% of all the gerrymandering, taking away the votes from Republicans all over, wherever their big states were. Like, there were about seven states that they had taken over with gerrymandering, and they were stealing all those votes from the Republicans. Finally, the Republicans got up and said, well, we're going to do it too. That happened and started a couple of years ago. And so we're the Johnny-come-latelys here. That's why you hear so much talk about what the Republicans are doing to gerrymander, because we're trying to catch up with what the Democrats did to even the score. And it's going to be interesting to see how these elections turn out if we get all our gerrymandering done just like they did on theirs. For instance, the state of Massachusetts, I don't think it has one Republican district because they've taken over the whole state with gerrymandering. Illinois is very similar. And California, they're about seven or eight heavy, you know, blue states where they've just completely wiped out the representation in Congress for the Republicans through gerrymandering. So I have no problem with what we're doing. We're just evening up the score, folks.
2: I would point out California was not one of those states prior to this because of a Republican, Arnold Schwarzenegger, had gotten a bill passed statewide that the derivation of districts couldn't be more than 5%. And California had quite a few Republican districts. I'd point out these former Speaker of the House, Kevin McCarthy, was from California. Now it isn't. Now they partisanly divide, but they did it when Texas partisanly divide. My point, I will make one disagreement. Just because I'm talking about African-American districts in Louisiana, two African-American districts, because there is a truism we don't want to acknowledge. No black person has ever been elected statewide in Louisiana, ever. It's never happened.
1: During Reconstruction?
2: No. PBS Pinch Black was not elected statewide. He filled the unexpired term. He was appointed by the Senate as Senate president and therefore lieutenant governor. He filled the unexpired term. It has never, ever happened in the history. But the point I'm saying about this is, even white Democrats, all things being equal, let's face it, they tend to vote for a white candidate over a black candidate, even sometimes in the range of party. And this is part of the reason of creating black majority districts is not just to create Democratic districts. It's to create districts an African American can actually win, because white people generally do not vote for black candidates, even black Republicans, at least not in Louisiana. Some states, yes, not here.
0: Actually, there was a great show on that, showing how many black Republicans are being put into office by white people. So that's really not true, Christopher. Now, I don't know. I'm not talking about just Louisiana. I'm talking about the whole country, and that they've got tremendous support from white voters for years now. So, the way I see it is, and the way I vote is, I look at what do the people stand for. I don't care who they are, if they're Asian, you know, African, white, Hispanic, it doesn't matter to me. I want to know what do they stand, and I vote for that. And there are many times where I know of Africans, black guys, who would vote much more along the way that I believe in than the white guy would, especially, of course, if they're liberals. You know, I mean, there's no way I can support them. So, Christopher, that's maybe true in Louisiana. But, and by the way, we talked about black politicians. During the Reconstruction years, the blacks in the southern states represented something like 90% of all the people in office. There were almost no white people elected to anything during those years. So remember that also when you think, because the white people were disenfranchised, they weren't allowed to vote. It was the black people. And so you see these movies and the poor black guys are coming up to vote and the KKK comes up and runs them off and say, oh, they never got a chance to vote. That is such a lie. It's a huge lie. During that time, the black people controlled the vote in the South, total control, because they were the only ones really being allowed to vote.
2: I do not want to get into that argument because we can get in the argument from the White League and everything that was happening, Sherman's suppression of the KKK. But one of the things...
0: This had nothing to do with the White League. I wasn't bringing that up. And by the way,
2: I'm not having this argument.
0: As soon as the freedom of vote was allowed, what happened to the KKK? It disappeared.
2: Some might argue that. But anyway...
0: No. It absolutely did.
2: All right.
0: It's gone. It didn't come back till the 1920s.
2: But, you're not debating the fact that here in Louisiana... It's really difficult for a black person to get elected to anything, even a black Republican like Class.
0: Not in New Orleans, Christopher, please, in heavy black areas.
2: That's the difference. In a district that has a majority African Americans, a black can win. And that was part of Elena Kagan's dissent.
0: I'm a white guy. I'll never get elected to anything in this city, I guarantee you.
2: Well, you get elected to Congress if we have the current map. We'll talk more about this, folks. But when we come back, it was another Supreme Court decision that got a lot less attention, or at least the beginnings of a decision, a temporary stay, over a Louisiana bill and the abortion drug Mifepristone. We'll also talk about what does it mean to be wealthy in America today? And you might be interested in finding it. And last, a idea Democrats are champion that might actually get back some of the Trump middle class. How would it be if married couples making less than $100,000 a year didn't have to pay taxes? We'll talk about all that after these important messages. Did you forget what Sunday is, folks? Did you forget it's Mama's Day? 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
0: 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Give me a call, and I'll tell you all about it. Love to chat with you. This is a very challenging ministry, folks. We have great needs, and we're dealing with, in many times, great tragedies. But it's a very fruitful ministry. We've seen close to 5,000 kids come to Christ. We've seen hundreds go on to live productive and successful lives, finishing school, going to college, getting good jobs, staying out of trouble with the law, getting married and raising families. In fact, we're working on the third generation of our kids now. So it's been very rewarding. We need all the help we can get. We have great needs. So if you want to get involved, remember, we need prayer warriors, we need financial support, and we need volunteers. Just call me, Chaplain Heimekin, or at area code 504-723-9369, and I'll tell you all about it. And thank you so very, very much. God bless you all.
2: Three incredible exhibits are going on at the Louisiana State Museum. Those are the buildings in and around the cathedral and downtown. In fact, at the Presbytery on the second floor, there's an incredible carnival collection. If you've never seen it, folks, you've got to come see it. And one of the rooms is on the Illinois clubs, the Old Illinois and the Young Men's Illinois, and their history and background. It is, there are wonderful exhibits showing everything, the crowns, the scepters, the history, how it played a role in the civil rights movement, and even one of the backgrounds of the 1968 Young Men's Illinois Opera, which is the old French opera house. It is an incredible exhibit. And see the rest of the carnival exhibits, then go to the other side of the cathedral, go to the Cabildo, and see the incredible Galvez and the American Revolution, and find out how New Orleans played one of the great roles in the American Revolution. This is a great opportunity to bring your kids, teach them the story about the way that this untold story of how we played the essential role, how we provided it. And if you can, bring them the weekend of May the 27th, where all the tall ships will be at the Mississippi River, free to tour all the big ships as they make their tour. And if you got time, make it on the new, walk down the new park, that's the new beautiful park, extension of Waldenburg Park, and go to the Jazz Museum at the Old Mint and see how the roots of classical music in New Orleans led to jazz and rock and roll and everything in the forgotten music of the classical music of New Orleans, the wonderful exhibit that's running through June at the Old Jazz Museum. All of this at the Louisiana State Museum.
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0: Well, folks, we're back, and you are listening to the Founders Show, the voice of the Founding Fathers. I want you to know we're the number one rated weekend show on WRNO, and have been for years. Now, that's their weekend show, number one rated weekend show. 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And that is one of the top talk show stations in the Gulf South. 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
0: That's it. So, folks, this is Chaplain High McHenry again, and with us is, as always,
2: Christopher Tidmore, your roving reporter and resident radical moderate and associate editor of Louisiana Weekly newspaper at louisianaweekly.net. And you know, all the talk of the Supreme Court and the congressional finding in Louisiana versus Callis, any other week, the big story of the week would have been the fact that the Supreme Court ruled against Louisiana in another case. And that is the restriction of Milliprostone. For those that don't know, Milliprostone is the abortion drug. And so the state of Louisiana has an absolute abortion ban. But right now, if under the Interstate Commerce Clause of the Constitution, other states can send Milliprostone, the abortion drug, which available in most states over the counter, directly to Louisiana. So the state sued the Food and Drug Administration to restrict access to Milliprostone, saying the availability of the medication by mail has allowed abortions to continue in Louisiana, despite the near total ban on the procedure. Here's where it gets tricky in the politics of Trump's America and the Republican Party. The Food and Drug Administration reports to the Secretary of Health and Human Services. The Secretary of Health and Human Services is a man by the name, as we brought up earlier in the show, Robert F. Kennedy Jr. Robert F. Kennedy Jr. is pro-choice. And Trump, Donald Trump, has very publicly said that he believes abortion should be allowed in the first trimester. He's a moderately pro-choice individual. He basically wants to leave it up to the states, though. And that's where it gets tricky. So the Supreme Court ruled on Monday in a stay that nationwide access should be allowed. And the person who ruled it was Justice Samuel Alito, one of the conservatives. He said he paused a lower court ruling from the previous Friday that had prevented abortion providers from prescribing the pills by telemedicine and shipping them directly to patients. Now, this is going to be reviewed by the entire United States Supreme Court. And there are a lot of Louisianians who are going to come out and say, you know, we're pro-life. And look, I'm going to be the first one to say this. This is a complex issue for me. I revealed to a lot of my friends and family that my wife and I are expecting a child. It's been a long road. We're going to have a baby. And we've gone through IVF and gone through a lot.
0: Beautiful baby, because I've seen a picture of it.
2: We actually, and that's kind of the interesting part. So our baby's 11 weeks old. And we have a video, and it looks, I hate to tell you, doesn't look like a fetus, doesn't look like a salamander. Looks pretty much like a baby. It's moving around like a baby. We got video, a sonogram, the whole works. And that's at 11 weeks. Mifepristone is supposed to be used only to 10 weeks, but most of the time it's prescribed at 12 weeks. So from a personal standpoint, what looks like my son, I do happen to know the sex, that is a baby, could be aborted. On the other hand, I've got the same thing. In other states where abortion is legal, it's legal up, this ability of up to 12 weeks is considered, that's where most Americans believe. The vast majority of Americans, somewhere like 68%, including a majority of Republicans, have said that they believe abortion should be available in the first trimester. That's the first 12 weeks, the first 3 months. And so Louisiana is suing into this. This goes to the Supreme Court. I will tell you, and it's going to disappoint a lot of people, but the same Supreme Court that ruled against Roe v. Wade ruled against it not because they were pro-life or because, regardless of their personal feelings, it was because there was no congressional law. There's nothing in the Constitution that says it. So anything, remember that wonderful 10th Amendment? Anything not enumerated in this Constitution is reserved for the states and by corollary the people? Well, that's what it says. And so if this goes on and Louisiana says, well, you can't prescribe it, they're going to say, look, the 10th Amendment says Congress has to act. And if absent of Congress acts, the Interstate Commerce Clause applies. And if one state where it's legal wants to send it over the mail to another state, they can. And guess what? If you can't get the Republican Secretary of Health and Human Services to restrict the practice, or the President of the United States, both of whom have privately said they don't have a problem with it, then effectively at Louisiana, abortion is legal in the first 12 weeks. How do you feel about that, folks? Where do you take on this? Because if you're following the exact rule and of the founders, absent congressional action, there is no legal leg to stand on whatsoever. Hi.
0: Yes, Christopher, I agree with you. And folks, you know, I'm a hardcore pro-life guy. I believe life starts at conception because there is life there. There's a living being, a living cell, and it has human DNA. And remember, by the time most people realize they're pregnant, that baby is a real baby. You can see it. It's got, you know, head, eyes, everything, feet, hands. And most people, by the time they realize they're pregnant, they are killing something that looks like a human being. And it has a heartbeat. It has brain waves. That's the definition of human life, by the way. So the medical definition. So, you know, it's so wrong to practice abortion and kill babies. It's against nature. It's against God's law. It's a horrible thing. And I don't believe it should be allowed at all. I mean, I love Trump, but I disagree with him on the trimester deal. You can see this is a trimester baby, and according to that, you could kill the baby. I really believe Trump is doing that for politics. I'm not sure that's what he really believes. Remember, politicians make certain allowances because they want to get the vote, and he's had to become a politician to be a politician, to win elections. And so I don't know that's what he really believes, but it's wrong, and we have to stand for 100% pro-life from the moment of conception is my position. And these drugs, and you think about what the drugs do to the babies. They the babies fight it. It makes their skin slough off. They get acid rashes. They get all kinds of horrible things happen to little babies. And they're literally fighting it in the womb. You can see it. It's horrible what all this stuff does to babies in the womb. It's wicked. You see them screaming. You see them fighting for their lives. It's abominable. Anyway, well, Christopher, those are my thoughts on it. And I think we need to outlaw that drug.
2: Well, you can't. Unless Congress acts, which is not going to happen. And look, the fact of the matter is, you raise an interesting point about the politics. I don't know what Trump's personal viewpoint is. I know what he says. But I will tell you that in his now newly home state of Florida, that the same people that were voting for him voted against the constitutional ban on abortion. I mean, there was a tremendous crossover of women's votes. So you're dealing with not Democrats here, but a sizable, if not a majority, of the Republican Party. So how that will play off, folks, we'll see. The Supreme Court's going to consider that. It is interesting that Louisiana has been the forefront of each of these issues. Jeff Landry, of course, as the former attorney general, with Liz Morrell, his protege, as the current attorney general, are leading a lot of the cases on this front. But I wanted to bring up something that was a little side effect. Let's change gears from the abortion issue for a second, because I think a lot about what it means to be successful in America, what it means to be rich, or what it means to be comfortable, or what it means to, you know, have enough to get by. And one of the things I think Republicans are about to be in a political trouble, and here's why. The next Democratic candidate for president will probably employ a bill that's being sponsored by U.S. Senator Chris Van Hollen of Maryland. And what it is called the Working Americans Tax Cut. And what it would be is for each individual American making $46,000 a year, or for couples making $80,000, or those with two children making $100,000, essentially you'd be removed from the tax rolls. Now, Van Hollen and his allies in Congress' answer to that is to put surcharges, a 5% tax on the first dollar of an individual making over $1 million, a 10% tax over $2 million, a 12% tax over $5 million, basically a surtax that would impact 650,000 tax filers and raise about $1.46 trillion a year. But I will tell you, this is the first time I've seen Democrats relate to something that Republicans have a complex issue with. And that is the fact that if you make less than $100,000 a year as a married couple today, especially if you have children, you're not rich. You're barely middle class. And in fact, you're working class. In America, to be able to be a family of two, you can barely make it on $80,000 a year. And in fact, with kids, it's really over 100, but let's say 100. At $100,000, if your kids go to public school, which we know, and frankly, in South Louisiana, is not a positive way for them to get an education, because you're going to have to come up with the school tuition. But if you make less than $100,000 and you have a kid and you're a married couple, I got news for you. You're not successful. You're not rich. In real term dollars, you're making what was basically $5,000 around after the Second World War in the 1950s.
0: And what's the poverty level right now? Like 50,000?
2: No. Poverty level officially is for a married couple would be 37.5. But let me say this. It's a bad math. Because one of the things it doesn't calculate is how expensive housing is. They used to calculate the poverty level.
0: And insurance and everything else. I mean, exactly. Everything's got so expensive now, folks.
2: I mean, it used to calculate the poverty level, how much food was. Well, food is now not the major. Food used to constitute any rate, one of the side effects of this is if Republicans don't come forward and offer a similar proposal of how to eliminate taxes for those that make less than $100,000 a year, I think they're going to be at a competitive disadvantage. The problem is, this is not like other tax cuts. You know, like counting the capital gains tax, it means at least in the first couple of years you get more money because of the sales and this. You don't, that doesn't happen when you eliminate roughly 90% off the U.S. tax rolls, because basically 90% of Americans or more make less than $100,000 a year as a married couple. But I did want to bring this up just as an observation about the wealth distribution in America. upper, you know what number the upper class actually starts with? You're considered not wealthy, just simply upper middle class. You know how much your net assets have to be? Take a wild guess.
0: Just to be considered upper middle class. 100,000?
2: $714,000. That includes your house and everything, but that's what your net assets have to be.
0: That's a New Orleans viewpoint that I gave.
2: To be wealthy.
0: Like a New Orleans paint job. Remember what that was?
2: Yeah.
0: You just paint the front of the house.
2: To be wealthy in America, you have to have, it's up 5% since 2020, you have to have $1.2 million in the bank. To be elite, you have to have $13.67 million. There is differences, like you're getting at. $2.1 million is the same in the Midwest as $3 million in California.
0: Now, if I'd been in Texas and you asked me, I'd have probably said $7 million, not $700,000.
2: Well, the point I'm getting, why is that number $714,000 academic? That's how much you have to have at retirement to retire along with Social Security in a sense of dignity. Now, that's counting the idea that you've paid off your house. I mean, so it's not that you need $714,000 in cash, but basically that's how much you need to retire in dignity in America. And that's so few people, it's not even worth counting. It's a pathetic number. And it tells you how expensive it's become across the board to live in this country. And frankly, the affordability argument is something neither party has really been addressing. And at least Senator Van Hollen, I'll give him credit, you know, at least as it, I think there's a lot wrong with his proposal. It shouldn't phase out if you're going to put higher taxes on really rich people. But the fact of the matter is, in America, we've got $1.64 trillion being carried by people who can't afford to live, and taking them off the tax rolls would make a big difference. Well, one last thing before we leave the show today, because we're almost done. You probably heard that Mayor Helena Moreno has been selling the revenues from the casino. She wants $100 million, and for that, she's going to lose the state. The city will lose $4.7 million a year. Look, I'm sympathetic to the mayor on this idea. It's to rebuild the emergency fund because if we have a hurricane and we need to come up with money quick to rebuild the assets, we won't have it. But I agree with the BGR on this. The Bureau of Governmental Research has said, great, sell the proposal, but make sure the only time you can actually access it is in time of a major natural disaster or loss. Because right now the rules say you could spend it on tiddlywinks if you spent it tomorrow. And I don't trust politicians with a big wash of money at one time.
0: You're right, Christopher. Well, folks, we'll be right back after this last commercial break.
3: Rescue, recovery, re-engagement. These are not just words. These are the action steps we at the New Orleans Mission take to make a positive impact on the homeless problem facing the greater New Orleans area. Did you know in 2020, homelessness in our community increased by over 40%? We are committed to meet this need through the work being done at the New Orleans Mission. We begin the rescue process by going out to the community every day to bring food, pray, and share the love of Jesus with the hopeless and hurting in our community. Through the process of recovery, these individuals have the opportunity to take time out, assess their life, and begin to make new decisions to live out their God-given purpose. After the healing process has begun and lives are back on track, we walk each individual as they re-engage back into the community to be healthy, thriving, and living a life of purpose. No one is meant to live under a bridge. No one should endure abuse. No one should be stuck in addiction. The New Orleans Mission is a stepping stone out of that life of destruction and into a life of hope and purpose. Partner with us today. Go to www.neworleansmission.org or make a difference by texting to 77948.
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0: Well, folks, we're back, and this is Chaplain High McHenry on the Founders Show, and it's now time for us to go into our Chaplain Baba patriotic moment. We'll just take a brief moment to remind you of the biblical foundations of our country, our Judeo-Christian jurisprudence. And today we picked a man named General James Warren, who lived from 1726 to 1808, and that's a long life into his 80s, which in those days was a very long life. And he was from Massachusetts. He was the president of the Massachusetts Provincial Congress, Major General of Provincial Militia. He's on the Navy Board, and many, many other responsible positions and accolades go to this man. He's really a remarkable man. He's married to a lovely gal named Mercy, and she wrote a book later in life that basically became one of the great foundational works for learning and knowing American history, that part, you know, the revolutionary period of America and the early development of this country. During the Provincial Congress in 1775, and remember, he was the president of it, he made this statement that's very powerful. If you want to think about where our founding fathers were concerning the military, let's say, and that's government, this is what he says: as it has pleased Almighty God in his providence to suffer the calamities of the unnatural war to take place among us, he's talking about the American Revolution, in consequence of our sinful declensions from him and our great abuse of those inestimable blessings bestowed upon us, and as we have reason to fear that unless we become a penitent and reformed people, we shall still feel severer tokens of his displeasure. Now, right now, Boston is under siege, and the Americans are running and hiding from the British up in Massachusetts. And George Washington is on his way with an army to help break the siege of Boston, which eventually he did. And as the most effectual way to escape those desolating judgments which so evidently hang over us, we may obtain the restoration of our former tranquility will be that we repent and return every one from the iniquities unto him that correcteth us, which if we do in sincerity and truth, we have no reason to doubt, but he will remove his judgments, cause our enemies to be at peace with us, and prosper the work of our hands. And then he goes on to talk about how they are violating the Sabbath day. They're not trust, you know, respecting God on Sunday and going to church and doing the right thing. Now he's talking, this is to his army that he's sending this to, and to the Congress of the time in Massachusetts, the Massachusetts Congress. It is therefore resolved that it be recommended by this Congress to the people of all ranks and denominations throughout the colony that they not only pay a religious regard to that day and to the public worship of God thereon, but that they also use their influence to discountenance and suppress any profanations thereof in others. It is therefore further resolved, that it be recommended to the ministers of the gospel to read the resolve to their several congregations, accompanied with such exhortations as they shall think proper. And whereas there is a great danger that the profanation, meaning profaning the Lord's Day, will prevail in the camp, the military camp, we earnestly recommend to all the officers, military officers, not only to get said good example, but that they strictly require of their soldiers to keep up a religious regard to the day and attend upon the public worship of God thereon so far as may be consistent with other duties. Now, this was sent, again, like I said, to their Congress in Massachusetts, plus to their military there. These were hardcore folks. You think they wanted to keep God out of government some kind of way? If you believe that, you just, I don't know what you're thinking. I don't know where you are. You can see how extreme they were. They were as serious as you can get, folks. Like they say, they were as serious as a heart attack. But folks, what about you? You could be close to a heart attack. I've been several times. I know what that's like. I've come very close to death. And actually, it was a happy time for me because all I can think of is I'm going to glory. I hope everybody has that experience, that when it comes close to your time to leave the planet, you're going to be rejoicing over it because you know you're going to heaven. You may not know how to do that yet. So right now, we're going to take just a brief moment for me to show you how you can know that you know that you know. When you die, you're going to heaven. You're saved from a burning hell and going to heaven. And it goes like this. Remember, he mentioned repenting. Well, this is what biblical repentance, salvific repentance is, according to the gospel, meaning going to heaven. This is what repentance is. It's to change your mind. It's to decide at some time in your life, you're hopeless and helpless without God, destined to a burning hell, and before your creator, you're nothing but a loser, a bum, and no good. And that's all you are. The scripture says the heart is deceitful and desperately wicked above all things. Who can know it? You don't even know how bad you are, neither do I. I think God does that purposely as an act of mercy. If I could see how bad I really am as God sees me, or any of us, we might just drop dead from the shock. It'd be so extreme. So folks, you can't save yourself. And when you realize that, that's called repentance. It's something that takes place in your heart and your mind. It's an act of faith. It's not turning from your sins, cleaning up your life, saying special prayers, walking the aisle, handing out gospel tracts, singing in the choir, giving money to the church. There's so many things you can think of. It's none of that. It's not your religion. Your religion is your works, your good works. And those are good. Good works are important. I'm not against them. But they come after you're born again, after you are saved. The word born again means you're dead and down in spirit, has become fully alive. Jesus said you must be born again if you go into heaven. So folks, you've got to repent. You've got to believe you can't save yourself. That's the first step. Next step, believe that only Jesus can, will, and did save you from a burning hell and guarantee you everlasting life, because he did die for all of your sins. From the day you're born to the day you die, your times greatest sins, they all went on Jesus, and he paid for all your sins. The split second you believe that, the split second you know that, you're going to heaven. You're guaranteed heaven. You've just been born again. But you couldn't believe that only Jesus could save you if, first of all, you believe that only you cannot save yourself, because you did that in repentance when you realized just how lost and incapable you are to work your way to heaven. You'll never be able to do it. So give it up. Let go and let God. In the split second you do that, you're guaranteed heaven, folks. You become God's child. The moment you believe that, this is a great passage. He that knew no sin, that's Jesus, was made sin. He was turned into all your dirty, rotten sins. Think of that. All of them, from the day you're born to the day you die, tiniest to greatest sins. They all went on Jesus. They went in him, and he was turned into your dirty, rotten, mine too, all of our dirty, rotten sins, that you might be made the righteousness of God in him. He took all your bad to give you all his good. Folks, that's powerful. I don't know how you can miss it. I don't know how you can turn away from it. I don't know how you can reject it. But if you do reject it and you keep rejecting it till the day you die, then there's no hope for you. You will be going to an eternity and in a burning hell, and I hope that never happens to you. Right now, folks, just with childlike faith, put faith alone in Christ alone. Believe that he really did die for all your sins, was buried, and rose from the dead. Well, folks, it's now time for us to go into our testimony time, where we just take a brief moment to tell you a story about somebody from the past, or even somebody living today, who's had a great story of it. His life is a great story, a great life story. And today we're going to talk about a man named, one of my favorites, Charles Wesley. He became well known through what was known as the Great Awakening, and we've been talking about that on this show. And they just had a great movie on it called A Great Awakening. Folks, Charles Wesley was one of the most prolific hymn writers in the history of the world. He's second only to another great gal who was just a tremendous hymn writer. She was blind, in fact, couldn't see, and she became one of the greatest, the most prolific hymn writer of all times. But Charles Wesley was a brother of John Wesley. They were both great evangelists. Great, I mean, they would draw crowds just like George Whitfield, 20 to 30,000 at a time. In fact, it was George Whitfield who went and pulled them out of the church. They thought they could only do their work inside of a church. He said, you can go anywhere. You go to the highways and the byways, as the scripture says, and people will become Christians. They'll be born again. And you can even baptize them there. And so they started doing that. And before you knew it, they had a huge impact on the colonies. This was from like the 40s through the 50s, or the 30s through the close to the 50s. And 1730s, and all over the British Isles, and even into Europe. I mean, this is one of the most amazing events in church history. It turned the world upside down. It gave America, it is believed by, for decades, for centuries, American historians said that was what gave the American people the backbone and the wisdom to take on the most powerful nation in the world, the most powerful empire, the British Empire. There's no way we could have won that thing. He wrote so many great hymns, folks. He wrote Hark the Herald Angels, Gentle Jesus, Meek and Mild, Soldiers of the Cross Arise, Jesus, the Lover of My Soul, you know, Christ is Risen Today. There are just so many great hymns he wrote. What an amazing story. What an amazing testimony. Charles Wesley, a Church of England preacher, went to Oxford, was classmates with his brother John and with George Whitfield. And remember, one of the things that started this was a little church meeting over there in Czechoslovakia, in Moravia, where a man named Zinzendorf had decided to turn his life and his wealth over to God. He had a great estate, and he gathered people from all over Europe, from all backgrounds, Catholics, Protestants, Orthodox, even Jews. All kinds of people came to his estate, where they dedicated themselves to God and dedicated themselves to going out and completing the Great Commission. That meant to preach the gospel and reach people for salvation and for growth in their faith. And it all started in that little church where he gathered everybody together, and they had a prayer meeting that night. Do you know how long that prayer meeting lasted? 100 years. And look at the impact it had. And Charles Wesley was part of that. Well, folks, if you want to be part of it, you need to come to Christ and know that he's your Savior. You believe he died for your sins and rose from the dead. And then, folks, you need to get out there and start preaching the gospel, serving God. You can do all that right now, folks, but first trust Christ. Believe he died for all your sins, was buried, and rose from the dead. Well, it is time for us to go now as we close to the Mount St. Martin singing a Creole goodbye. And God bless you all out there.

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2: A much quieter forecast for your Mother's Day here on your Sunday. Lower rain chances. It looks like we're going to get a dry stretch just in time for Mom's Day. So if you do have outdoor plans as we go into this afternoon, yeah, there could be a spotty storm, but that rain percentage, that rain coverage, probably only around 20 or 30%. It will get much warmer after the somewhat foggy, misty start. We'll climb our highs back to the lower 80s. Don't put the rain gear away, because we have more storms on the way for Monday as you head back to work. A high storm chance to start the week. For the Fox 8 Weather Center, I'm meteorologist Zach Fredella.
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6: 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Where are you going to go? How are you going to seek shelter? Well, we know you're going to come to Gary at Retire Smart Louisiana. He has some answers for you on how to build your perfect financial foundation. Gary, how are you today?
7: I'm doing great, and you look beautiful as usual.
6: Oh, thank you. You look very handsome. I love those colors together.
7: Thank you.
6: Very nice. How have you been?
7: I've been good.
6: Good.
7: Really good.
6: Good.
7: Working a lot, but, you know, that's part of the job.
6: Yes.
7: And I love it, you know, get to meet new people every day.
6: Yes, you definitely do. And I know a lot of new people are calling in, they're making appointments with you, obviously through the television show, because they know that you're passionate about building a solid financial foundation for your clients. So I have to ask you, how do you build a solid foundation for your clients, a financial foundation, if you will?
7: Well, you know, I did a show similar to this already, and I had so many calls that I figured I needed to talk a little bit more about it. So I'm going to start off the same way, talking about the foundation first, but then we're going to go into some other aspects.
6: Okay.
7: And I think it's extremely important, because I had at least four people in the last few months call me, and I sat down with them, and I found out in their plan, it was not identified, that they fell underneath the windfall elimination provision, and that's over with. So they didn't even realize they could be collecting a Social Security benefit. And we were able to adjust that and give them their Social Security benefit. And actually, three out of the four got a whole year of back pay. They were so excited.
6: Wow.
7: Matter of fact, yesterday I had a call from one of them, and they were just telling me, thank you so much. We have all this extra money now. We're going to put a pool in the yard.
6: Oh, wow. So that's wonderful.
7: They're all excited. And I put a pool in my yard, so they want me to come over there and take measurements for them and show them how they can fit it in the backyard. And I'm kind of excited about it, because I like doing that kind of stuff.
6: That's fantastic.
7: But anyway, let's talk about foundation.
6: Yes, please.
7: Number one, if you're sitting there and you think you have all the tools in your plan to build the perfect foundation, you may be missing one of them. And that one that was missing for those four clients, they didn't even know they didn't have. Okay? So now they got this extra money coming in, and it's part of their plan.
6: That's fantastic.
7: So it helped make their foundation even stronger. Mm. Okay? So when we talk about foundations, we're talking about starting off with a clean slate.
6: Okay. Right? Okay.
7: And making sure that it's right from the get-go. Because bottom line is, we have a lot of people that come in, and all they really have is a portfolio, and it shows them how much money they have and how much money they're spending and how much money they're losing. But really, there's no plan in place that shows them, well, you know, you're going to have to think about the taxes during retirement as well. Yeah, okay, you've got all this money, and you probably already know that there's taxes associated with a lot of it. And it could be non-qualified funds or it could be qualified funds. But you have to have a plan in place to pay those taxes. And that's where we come in and we show them and we build that plan based off of the future, not just today.
8: Yes.
7: So going down the road, we know that the RMDs are going to kick in at age 73.
8: Mm-hmm.
7: So that's part of the foundation. We got to make sure they understand that, number one, because I'm going to say like 60% of the people that come in the office didn't even realize they had an RMD.
8: I'm sure.
7: That's what's crazy.
8: Wow.
7: So, and they have a financial planner.
8: Oh my gosh.
7: Because they haven't hit 73 years of age yet, they don't even talk to them about it. That's the craziest thing.
8: That is really crazy.
7: Yeah. So folks, if you're sitting here and you're watching this TV show right now, and you came here for a reason, and probably the reason is you may have a shortfall. So you can actually call us and set up an appointment, and you can use that number at 888-568-1755. I know I'm coming a little bit early with that, but bottom line is I want you to get it early, because if you need advice and you want to sit down with us, it's absolutely free. It's not going to cost you anything. So come in and get that second opinion, because if you don't have a strong foundation, you're not going to make it through retirement, because one little hiccup can cause the whole foundation to crumble.
8: Yes.
7: And we've seen that happen in the past, especially with the market risk today that we're seeing.
8: Yes.
7: The volatility of everything.
8: It's a roller coaster.
7: Even the bond market. Everything's crazy right
8: now.
7: The interest rate, the fixed interest rates. One minute they're saying, well, you know, Powell's going to lower it 1%. And the next minute he says, no, I'm not lowering it. Next minute, we want 2%. And now all of a sudden we're hearing Powell's out of the picture, you know. And we're hearing so many different things.
8: I know.
7: Scary.
8: It's very scary.
7: So bottom line is we can't trust what the government's going to do.
8: Yes.
7: Okay. So we have to make sure that we're at least abreast of the situation. We're ahead of everybody.
8: Of course.
7: And knowing where the downfalls could be and where the hiccups could come from.
8: Yes.
7: So we can put some cushion in place or have that insurance factor in place that says, okay, if this happens, this is going to take care of that issue. So that's what a foundation is about.
8: Mm-hmm.
7: It's not just building it strong from the start. It's keeping it strong. And when there's another issue, we step in again on a yearly basis and we say, okay, look, let's look at your portfolio again, because, you know, you decided you wanted to retire a little early. That wasn't the original plan. You were going to retire at full retirement age. Now you're retiring at 62. That just happened to one of my clients. So I had to go in there and redo all the calculations and figure out whether or not they're going to have enough money to do that. And they do. They do. But then things change.
8: Of course.
7: Okay? So the plan has to change. That's why I say, you know, a lot of people don't even have a plan. They just got a pile of money.
8: Most definitely.
7: That's not a plan. So
8: you're looking at things, Gary, like pensions, benefits, real estate income, investments.
7: Absolutely.
8: All of this you're looking as the foundation of their financial house, if you will.
7: Yep. And a lot of people will have different income streams coming in from different places.
8: Okay.
7: And even the real estate income stream, you're going to see hiccups throughout your retirement. You're going to see that somebody got out of the lease and you might not be able to find a renter for 6 months. So that's 6 months of pay you're not getting. So we got to take that in consideration. So we look at the worst year that they had in the real estate market and we use that in the plan. We don't use the

0: doesn't work that way.
1: No. Well, Gary, on that note, you have a very special message to the viewers at home and also some really amazing links that you've come up with recently. Talk about those. They're fairly new for Retire Smart Louisiana.
0: Absolutely. Yes. If you look on the screen, and you can go to the QR code and you can just scan that and go there and use these types of tools that we put together for you. It's absolutely free. And there's a whole lot of value in that, because now you even if you have a financial planner that you've been with for 25 years and you have any questions, you might get your answers by using these tools. And then at least you can go back to your financial planner and say, why didn't you tell me about this? So you can go to rsretirementquiz.com today and see if your plan is weak, and type in the information and you're going to get an answer. And you can also call 888-568-1755 and set up an appointment with me if you'd like to.
1: Perfect. Gary, thank you so much. 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Do you have a solid foundation for your retirement plan? 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If you're unsure, this is the perfect time for you to take action before the retirement storm hits. 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Or grab your smartphone, click on that QR code at the bottom corner of your screen. That takes you right to the landing page of Retire Smart Louisiana. And you can click on a couple of those links and take the retirement quiz and also the tax calculator. We're going to take a very short commercial break. Don't go anywhere. We're talking about building that financial future that's strong. We have so much more with Gary when we return.
2: When was the last time you saw your financial professional? 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We can help answer these questions and more with a complimentary second opinion evaluation. We will take a look at what you have in place and then help determine if you're well positioned to get the most out of your future retirement income. In the event that it is not, we can help by making suggestions and showing you how to get on the right path. You wouldn't get just one opinion when it comes to a major health decision, so why would you treat your most important financial decision with such disregard? Call today for your no-cost, no-obligation, second opinion evaluation to see if you're getting the most out of your retirement income plan.
1: Welcome back to Retire Smart Louisiana. My name is Cynthia DeFazio, joined today by Gary Powles of Retire Smart Louisiana. And we want you to be prepared because we know the retirement storm is upon us. You need to take shelter. Gary can provide that to you. Gary, a great show we're having today. Obviously, just chock full of amazing information. But I want to ask you, with the internet at our fingertips, overall, do you think the new generation will be better prepared? The next generation, if you will?
0: Absolutely, because they have no choice.
1: Okay.
0: People are living longer, so the parents are leaving less on the table when they leave this earth. So bottom line is they have to have a plan in place, and plus there's a lot of uncertainty about our benefits. Social Security, Medicare, you know, all those things are being looked at right now. So bottom line is there's still questions whether or not they're going to be around when our children and our grandchildren are old enough to start collecting them. And what age is that going to be? Is it going to be 67 like it is now? I doubt it.
1: Yeah.
0: It could be 70. It could be 75. And it could be to the point that, you know, because everybody's living longer, these kids know that they're going to have to do something else. So here's the other issue is, you know, we're locked into a lot of these plans because the government helped major corporations get out of the pension plans. And now the kids today are being kind of forced to go to the direction of these, you know, qualified plans, which means that they're going to defer taxes for all these years. And then when they go into retirement, they're going to owe the government all this money. So that's not a good plan.
1: Right.
0: Number one. The other things that we got to be kind of worried about is that when it comes to the critical issues of having the proper plan in place, our children tend to go to the people they work with. What are you doing? You know?
1: Yeah, that's true.
0: How are you investing your money? And I'm going to tell you right now, that is the worst thing that they can do. And then we have what we call information overload. These kids are going on the internet, and adults too.

0: go on the internet and they search the net, and they have all these negative things about investment strategies, and then all of a sudden you get all these positive things. But some of the positive things are people that are in that business, okay? So you see a lot of advertisements of people pushing a certain investment strategy, and it's because they make in money, tons of money off of that. So you got to be careful when it comes to that. And look, I hand it to the younger generation because I have a lot of younger clients right now. And it's exciting because bottom line is I'm able to help build millionaires that are going to have tax-free income for the rest of their lives.
1: Yeah.
0: Not tied to the government. Not these qualified plans that the government can restrict and make changes whenever they want. All right? You're going to be in control. The government's not going to be in control. So now you're in the driver's seat, and you kicked Uncle Sam out of the car. So
1: that's perfect.
0: Bottom line is, you know, the younger generation is going to be better prepared, I think. And kids today are smarter because they have all the tools to their access.
1: That's true.
0: We didn't have this information tool back then, the computers and stuff that we got today.
1: We had encyclopedias.
0: That's it.
1: I know.
0: Oh, you remember the salesman who used to knock at the door? Oh,
1: we bought the whole set. I was so excited.
0: Oh, yeah. Yeah, Britannica.
1: I still have them. They have to be worth something now. I can't part with them.
0: I don't know. You might not be able to get rid of them.
1: Don't say that.
0: You got to wipe the dust off of them.
1: Yeah, exactly.
0: But it's so true today that the kids just have more access to really good tools. And, you know, that goes back to the tools that we've been talking about. You know, you use these retirement quiz tax tools and all this other stuff that we're developing right now. We never had this stuff when we were growing up.
1: No, not at all.
0: We had no clue.
1: So I have to ask you, do you have clients that are looking for help in their 20s and 30s? Because I know our show is about retirement, but it's finances is really for everyone.
0: Well, I'm going to tell you, I've got so many of my clients sending me their children right now.
1: Okay.
0: Because they're happy what I've done for them and their plan is working.
1: Yeah.
0: Now they want something for their children. It's going to be a different plan. Because, like I said, everybody's plan is going to be different because of who they are and what they're doing, and also their time frame. Time frames are so important in retirement.
1: Yes.
0: You know, I tell this to everybody. What's more important today to you than money?
1: Time.
0: Absolutely.
1: I mean, everyone wants more time.
0: Absolutely. And we're running out of it as we get older. The sand is kind of leaving the hourglass, so to speak. But the younger generation has a lot of time in front of them. So they can make changes. They can have different strategies than us, okay? And sometimes the tools I use for the younger generation, I can't use for the older generation.
1: Right.
0: It's too late.
1: Yeah.
0: It's really too late. So bottom line is, yes, the younger generation is going to be better prepared than we are. I hate to say that, but it's just the truth, you know?
1: So what is the ideal age to start planning for retirement, Gary? What is your advice on that?
0: As a baby.
1: While you're still in the crib.
0: Absolutely. You think, I'm not joking. I do 12-month-old babies.
1: That's
0: so
1: fantastic.
0: We start investing right off the bat, and I got a lot of clients that want to have something for their grandchildren and their children. So they start investing for their children early.
1: Yeah.
0: And what they do, they say, I'm going to do it 20 years for them. At the end of the 20 years, I'm not putting another dime in it. This thing's going to grow tax-free for the rest of their lives. And I'm going to put a trigger in there that they can't turn it on until they age 50. So if they mess up everything in their life, they still got a retirement. Tax-free.
1: That's fantastic.
0: And I've done a lot of those. So it's a great tool.
1: Well, and we have some really amazing tools. Let's spend some time talking about what those are again before we take our next commercial break. Obviously, the rsretirementquiz.com. What can people find when they go there, Gary?
0: Oh, my goodness. That tool is going to help you identify your weaknesses and your strength. It's going to put you in a position where you know where you at today, okay? And then we can get you where you need to be tomorrow, okay? Because it's not about getting to retirement. It's getting through retirement. That's the most important thing. And there's a real value in everything that we're doing here today.
1: Absolutely.
0: Really is. And it's free. It's
1: and what about the RS Tax Calc? Because that one's really fun.
0: Oh, my goodness. That's a great tool, especially for people who are going to have RMDs that put their money in the 401ks and they have this tax time bomb that's fixing to blow up in their face. At least you'll know what you're going to have to pay in taxes. And if you decide that you want to start converting over a five-year period into a Roth IRA or maybe one of these other tools, we can do that for you.
1: I love that. And again, these tools are absolutely complimentary.
0: Absolutely.
1: Free. All you have to do is go to the website.
0: Absolutely.
1: What could be better than that?
0: And it's so easy to do.
1: Yes.
0: It's not hard. It's an easy questionnaire.
1: Oh, Gary, thank you so much. 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We'll be right back momentarily after this very short commercial break.
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1: Welcome back to Retire Smart Louisiana. My name is Cynthia DeFazio, joined today by Gary Powles of Retire Smart Louisiana, and we're talking all about your financial future, your retirement future. Are you going to have peace of mind when the retirement storm hits? You will if you call in and speak with Gary today. Once again, that number, 888-568-1755. Gary, a great show we're having today, obviously talking about the importance of proper planning for retirement, but also specifically for people that are under age 59 and a half. Talk a little bit more in detail about some strategies that you implement for that age group.
0: Absolutely. A lot of people heard of infinite banking and these terms and stuff. But in all actuality, it's one of the tools we use. And that tool is very powerful because, as I said before, the government's not involved. You pretty much kicked them out of the picture with these type of tools. So we're able to do children as young as 12-month-old, babies, whatever. So I actually have some clients that I'm working with right now, and we put them in these tools. I have a young gentleman that's 24 years old. He's going to be putting away like $1,000 every month as long as he can. And then if he has to drop down and put less, he can, because, you know, things get in the way.
1: Of course.
0: Might get married later on and he can't afford as much. But he's paying himself first. So I tell him, look at it as a bill. This is a bill for your retirement.
1: Yeah.
0: And you have to pay it. It's not you should repay, but you should pay it. It's you have to pay it. If you want the life that you really want later down the road, where you're not tied to a whole bunch of taxes, and you can actually retire early if you want to, and you can. So I have most of my younger generation retiring at age 50. And I have one that's going to retire at 50 that's going to be getting a little bit over $80,000 a year tax-free for the rest of their lives.
1: Wow.
0: That's not counting their Social Security benefit, and they're going to get a pension and whatever their spouse brings in. Okay? So, and it's all tax-free.
1: That's incredible.
0: That's what's the crazy thing about it. And then I have some people that are putting the money up front for the children, instead of using the typical college fund plans that if they don't go to college, they got to pay the taxes, okay?
1: Okay.
0: Because those plans don't really work, all right? These plans, they can use it for whatever they want. They can actually take loans against the money that's in there. So if they need to buy a car, or if they want to go to college, they can use some of the money in there to fund college. They can do whatever they want. But that money's there for them. But whoever puts the plan together can put some restrictions in there as well, that they can't use it for certain things. So, and that could be part of the legacy plan when okay. we're putting together something powerful together for the whole family. And look, I'm going to tell you, and what's great about this, and it's sad to say, but we've lost a lot of our younger generation through drugs like fentanyl yeah. Yeah. and heroin and all these things.
1: Yes.
0: And kids want to do what's right. They start off right, and then they get influenced by other children. It happens.
1: Of course.
0: And I've seen many children lose their lives over doing that. And so here's the thing. When these type of plans go in place, and let's just say that plan is inside a trust, mm-hmm. and the child can't touch that money until they are age 50. If that child passes away between then and the time they reach age 50, the money goes back to the trust. Okay.
1: Mm-hmm. Okay.
0: And it's owned by the trust. So this is also part of the tax plan that we usually put together for families. Okay.
1: Mm-hmm.
0: And by doing that, it protects the trust, but it's called generational wealth. So if someone passes away, that wealth stays within the trust and gets passed on to the next generation. And then if you keep doing that with every generation, that wealth will never go away.
1: That's true.
0: And that's what the Rockefellers have always done. We call that the waterfall trust.
1: That's amazing.
0: It spills over to the next generation. So these plans that we're using are very powerful. And if anybody out there is listening to this today, and you want to protect your children or your grandchildren, and you want to put a little money away, look, we do them as little as $100 a month, and it goes a long way. And if you'd like to do that, it's a great tool that you can put this money aside knowing that it'll be there for your children to use when they need it. They don't have to wait to 59 and a half. That's the government's plan. We don't want those plans anymore.
1: Mm.
0: We want the right tools.
1: Yes. So, Gary, how often overall would you say that people fail to plan for their taxes in retirement, just using strategies like you're speaking of today? Is that pretty common that people just don't even think about it?
0: It's very common.
1: Okay.
0: Now, people hear these tools, but along the way, somebody convinced them not to use them, or they didn't know how to use them. And look, there's a lot of financial planners out there that really don't know how to set these tools up because they got to be set up a certain way. Because then there's complications later on with the IRS if you don't do it right.
1: Yeah.
0: So that's why you need a professional that's doing these plans every day and understands them. Mm. And we put them together so they're right for our clients so they don't have a hiccup down the road. So that's what we do.
1: And you do it every day, and you do it well.
0: Absolutely.
1: People have peace of mind. Your clients are constantly feeling that way, and they just can't thank you enough. I know that I learn something every single week that we're together, and I'm just overwhelmed by it. It's amazing. So let me ask you again one final time. You've got the RSRetirementQuiz.com. Let's talk a little bit about that, and also the RSTaxCalc.com. Please talk about that, Gary, before we say goodbye.
0: Yeah, absolutely.
1: Cool.
0: We have these free tools that you can call in. You can go to the screen and type it in on your computer and go to the site and answer all the questions, and we're going to get back to you.
1: Mm.
0: Or you can call 888-568-1755 and set up an appointment directly with us. We can do a phone appointment first, get to know each other, and then set up a physical appointment. Or you can go and use these tools. And look, the RSLegacyQuiz.com is a fantastic tool if you're thinking about legacy planning for your children and your grandchildren.
1: And that would be something that people are so interested in right now, especially after we just talked about that whole segment around trust. So that would be the RSLegacyQuiz.com, just to make sure that you have peace of mind about your retirement years and passing money on to your loved ones and what have you. Another great tool.
0: Oh, absolutely. Yeah, I think it's one of the most powerful tools in our arsenal, so to speak, because it puts you in a different position.
1: Yes.
0: It not only helps you with your retirement, now your children are learning something about how to put a plan together. They're going to start understanding what a trust and a will and all these things are. They're going to learn. And that's what we're supposed to be, the teachers of our children.
1: Yes. You love passionate education. You're just so completely always transparent about that. So, Gary, thank
0: Absolutely.
1: You for another amazing episode this week. To our viewers at home, there's a number for you to call if you want to have your consultation with Gary one-on-one. That number is 888-568-1755. 888-568-1755. 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
1: Welcome to Retire Smart Louisiana. My name is Cynthia DeFazio, joined today by Gary Powles of Retire Smart Louisiana. And remember, folks, the retirement storm is upon us. What are you going to do? Where are you going to take shelter? We know you're going to give Gary a call today and take shelter by working with him. Today's show is very important and very timely. We're going to talk about what happened to the pensions. We know that they are becoming a thing of the past. Gary, how are you today?
0: I'm doing great. And how's about you?
1: I am doing fantastic. Thank you. I'm excited to see you and actually to talk about this subject, because so often we hear people say, oh my goodness, the face of retirement has changed so much through the years.
0: Absolutely.
1: We used to be able to rely on pensions and Social Security, and that was enough.
0: Yep.
1: But not anymore. So I should ask you, Gary, first of all, what is a pension? And where are they going?
0: Well, you know, over the years, major corporations realized that they were fitting the bill for everybody. And a lot of corporations actually went downhill because of it. They had to put so much money aside for each employee, you know, for retirement. And then when the federal government stepped in and says, look, we got some ideas for you, you can actually have your employees fund their own pension plans by creating these 401ks, 403bs, 457s, and plans like that. And they're more of a defined contribution plan instead of a pension plan. Mm. The problem with that is, number one, now a lot of these people that are putting the money in there, it's all tax deferred. Back then when we had the pension plans, of course the employer had to pay the taxes on that because they didn't put the money in there. But the corporations were able to write that off. So today, it's completely different.
1: Mm.
0: It's kind of going at the wayside. Now, there's a few places that are still paying pensions, you know, post office and places like that. And that's great. But here's the problem with pension plans as well. In today's world, inflation is sky high. The pensions themselves don't keep up with inflation.
1: Mm.
0: So you expect that if you're going to be living off of a pension, you have to have something else in place besides that pension. It becomes a real issue. So setting up your retirement plan has to also take in consideration that you're not going to keep up with inflation with a pension plan.
1: Mm.
0: So we usually try to offset that with Social Security benefits, but here's the other problem.
1: Okay.
0: Just a few years ago, we got almost a 9% increase in Social Security benefits, and now it's only like 2%. But we're not really seeing inflation going down like everybody's talking about, because we're still seeing high prices in groceries, building materials, the cost of living, healthcare, everything. I mean, everything is more expensive today. But we haven't seen the wages go up all that much. and that becomes a problem.
1: Mm.
0: So now we're starting to see people taking early retirement as well. So in addition to all this, they're taking their benefits a little too early in some cases, and now they're getting an 8% decrease instead of an 8% increase after age 62.
1: Oh, wow.
0: So we have to take all those things in consideration. So the pension plans were a great thing. They really were. But now we have to focus on what we got available. And what we got available, if it's a qualified account that the government recognizes, basically the government's still in the driver's seat. So you got to follow the government's guidelines. You can only put so much money away a year. You're required, you know, to set up the account a certain way. And later on in life, you're going to be hit with the required minimum distributions where you're going to have to start pulling that money out at a certain tax rate. And we don't know what that tax rate is going to be.
1: True.
0: We just don't know. So besides all that, inflation is really a critical element in the planning we do today, because
1: okay,
0: bottom line is we're seeing everything we're doing taking a hit. When you're putting money in something that's making a 2% return and you're paying a fee of 1%, and then inflation is eating it up by 8%, you're going backwards.
1: Yeah.
0: So the plan you may have had 10 years ago, you can't use anymore. So
1: wow,
0: we've got to adjust that. We really have to adjust that. And I know you're feeling it just like everybody else.
1: Of course.
0: When you go to the grocery store, are you seeing the cost increase every
1: Most
0: day?
1: Most definitely. Yeah. And it's been increasing for some time now. I remember going into the grocery store, a bag of clementines had gone up from like $3.99 to like $8. And I thought, what? It's the same bag. It's the same amount. And it's everything, especially when you shop organically.
0: Oh, wow. Absolutely.
1: Prices are through the roof for organic food now.
0: And that's what's crazy. We're paying more for them to take the chemicals out of the food now.
1: I know.
0: Isn't that nuts?
1: To take better care of ourselves.
0: Yeah.
1: Exactly. Just,
0: yeah. And it's actually cheaper for them to produce those products, but they charge us more for it.
1: Yeah.
0: So to do the right thing for your body, you're paying more, so you're taking another hit.
1: Yes.
0: It's just a never-ending cycle. And look, if you look at, you know, when you go to grocery store today, what you have in your basket that costs $100 compared to what it you used to have in that basket,
1: oh,
0: you probably have two baskets for $100 10 years ago. It's ridiculous.
1: It's true.
0: So we're all feeling the crunch.
1: Yes.
0: So that's why it's extremely important when it comes to these pension plans and these 401ks. We understand that none of them are really keeping up with inflation right now.
1: Yeah.
0: So we have to adjust everything we do when we put a plan together for our clients. And it could be in tax-free growth plans of some type.
1: Mm-hmm.
0: And then we look at Roth IRAs as well. But here's the problem with the Roth. You know, you can only make so much of a contribution at a time when you're first starting a Roth off. Now, if it's a complete transfer of wealth from an IRA or 401k into a Roth, we can do a conversion and do it all at once.
1: Okay.
0: And that does help. But here's the problem. Because taxes are so high, most people are not going to do that. So we have to stretch it out over a five-year period or whatever. Well, there's always a five-year look back on the Roth because it's still a qualified account.
1: Mm.
0: So one hiccup can destroy a portfolio in a blink of an eye if somebody makes the mistake of actually spending money out of that account before they hit the five-year mark. And we've seen it happen.
1: Yes.
0: And just recently, I had somebody call me up and say, hey, I got a problem. I said, what's that? Well, I took the money out of my 401k, and I knew I had so many days to transfer it to something else, and I missed the deadline. What do I do now?
1: Mm.
0: There's nothing I can do for them at that point. That's why it's extremely important that you sit down with a retirement specialist that knows what to do prior to you putting yourself in that situation.
1: Sure.
0: Nobody wants to lose money, especially with the government.
1: Yeah.
0: Because
1: yeah,
0: we pay enough in taxes.
1: Most yeah, definitely. And so all of these things, Gary, you have to factor in when someone's coming into the office for the very first time and they're blessed enough to have a pension. You have to take a look at what that currently is. Factor in inflation. We haven't even touched on health care. I know you put that piece into place. You also factor in taxes so that your clients will have peace of mind.
0: Absolutely. And you're at a critical point when you're going into retirement anyway.
1: Yes.
0: You have to make some really hard decisions, and that's the problem. A lot of people don't know how to make those decisions. So they're taking advice from people they shouldn't be taking advice from, and vice versa. There's so much. We got information overload today.
1: We do.
0: And literally people break down because they don't know what to do. They're scared. They're scared to make a move because one guy's telling them, don't do that.
1: Yeah.
0: You're going to mess up your whole portfolio. And the other guy's saying, no, that's what you need to do. So it's like, well, what do I do?
1: Yes.
0: Well, you need a real financial guy that's going to sit down with you and figure out what is the right move. You know, where have you made mistakes in the past that we can fix?
1: Mm.
0: And let's move forward. Let's don't just sit there because it's not going to fix. The problem's not going to get fixed if you don't do anything.
1: Right. What are some common mistakes that you've seen, Gary, when it comes to this before we take our first commercial break? Just making the wrong decisions with the pension plan overall?
0: You know, I think the biggest mistake is not being proactive.
1: Okay.
0: And taking that first step and meeting with somebody to help and get that help that they really need. Because sometimes people are embarrassed that they made these mistakes and they don't want anybody to know about it. But guess what? It's ruining your life by leaving it like that. We need to fix that problem, and we're willing to do that. We're willing to help anybody. We want to make the right choices for our clients and point them in the right direction. You know? It's a real great feeling when you find that a person has these problems and you literally fix them.
1: Mm.
0: It changes their life.
1: Absolutely.
0: It really does.
1: Well, let's give an opportunity to other folks to have their lives changed. Do you agree?
0: Oh, absolutely.
1: All right. To our viewers at home, there's a number for you to call on your screen, and that number is 888-568-1755. What you're calling in for today is a consultation with Gary. Let him get to know you. What are your goals? What are your dreams? And what are your hopes for your retirement years? Do you have someone to guide you? Do you have someone that can navigate this course? It's very confusing if you don't know where to start, but Gary is offering you the gift of his time. All you have to do is take advantage of it. Call in today to 888-568-1755, or if you're rushing out the door, we've made it even simpler. You can grab your smartphone, click on the QR code at the bottom corner of your screen. That's going to take you right to the landing page of Retire Smart Louisiana, and you can schedule your time with Gary accordingly. Remember, when it comes to planning your financial future, when it comes to planning your retirement years, you need to get it right. You've worked your entire life to get there, and you deserve to have peace of mind. Gary is offering you that today. We're going to take a very short commercial break. Don't go anywhere. We have so much more about pensions when we return.
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1: Welcome back to Retire Smart Louisiana. My name is Cynthia DeFazio, joined today by Gary Powles of Retire Smart Louisiana. And we are here today because we know the retirement storm is upon us. Where are you going to go to take shelter? Where are you going to be when it hits? You're going to want to call Gary so that you have protection during the next few years of retirement. Gary, a great show that we're having today, talking about kind of a dinosaur, if you will, the pension plans. They're kind of going away, becoming extinct. So the question that I have for you is, what do people do right now with if they don't have a pension, if they're going away or they're gone? What other things can be implemented in their place?
0: Of course, we still have the government plans, the 401ks, the 457s, the 403bs, the TSPs. All those things still exist.
1: Okay.
0: That's probably not going to go away. But are they the perfect plan? No. And here's the reason why. Once the government took over these plans, pretty much they're in control. They control your whole destiny. Mm-hmm. You can't turn it on to you after you're 59 and a half, which is a problem because that's my money. That's your money. Why is the government controlling what we do with our money?
1: Mm-hmm.
0: And then they're going to penalize us for using our own money.
1: Mm-hmm.
0: So I try to convince the younger generation, don't do that. Okay, if you're going to use the plans, only put in the plan what they match. So if they match in 3%, don't put more than that in there than that. That's basically it, because you're creating a tax time bomb and you're locking that money into 59 and a half. We have to start the separation from the government long before we get locked in. Okay.
1: Okay.
0: And what I mean by that is we have to diversify. Mm-hmm. We have to have more than one income stream. It's okay to have qualified accounts, but don't put all your eggs in one basket, because when that falls apart, that's where all your money's at, right?
1: That's true.
0: So your whole pension plan could fall apart. So what we try to do is we try to diversify a little bit more, and it could be with Roth conversions as well, but there's also a problem with Roth conversions, because once you stop working, you no longer can do that, mm-hmm. and it becomes a real issue for a lot of people because they wait too long. So I tell everybody, come in as early as possible, sit down with us, we'll go over all the details of what they have in place, and we'll figure out what we can do and what we can't do. Because I'm just like everybody else, folks. I'm restricted by whatever the government puts in place, you know, as guidelines. So if we can move away from the government's guidelines and put you in something that grows tax-free, we're going to do that. And there's a lot of things out there right now. There's even insurance products out there right now that you could put money in and take loans out and not even worry about the 59 and a half year old penalty.
1: Okay.
0: I'm putting a lot of the younger people in that. And we're starting off, I've got grandchildren that are being put in plans at 12 months old, you know, and grandparents are putting away $100 a month or even $1,000 a month. You know, You're talking about generational wealth here, because that gets passed on from one generation to the next. If they don't use all the money up, there's still a death benefit in there, and that goes on to the next generation. So with your 401ks, they don't want that.
1: Okay.
0: What they want you to do is spend that money and pay the taxes when it's time that you have to pay about 73 years of age. It used to be 70 and a half, okay? So bottom line is they want you to use their plans. They don't want you to use your own plans. So we tell our clients, it's okay to use their plans, but let's make an adjustment here and stop putting all your money in those type of plans.
1: Yes.
0: And let's put you in a position that you could use both.
1: Okay.
0: Right? And put you in a better, you're going to be in a better position during retirement because, yes, the government's going to control some of your destiny, but you're going to control a big part of it yourself.
1: Okay.
0: And you can make a decision which money you want to use. And it still ties back to the pension idea, because bottom line, that's why it originally existed. People didn't have to worry about saving money back then. You had a pension. Your employee was saving it for you. You didn't have to do anything. Today is different. So the younger generation has to think differently than what we do. Don't you agree?
1: I totally agree. I think it's very interesting when you think about it, because planning is everything, Gary. Like you mentioned a couple minutes ago, you didn't have to worry about retirement years ago because you had two main sources, like I mentioned earlier, the Social Security and the pension, and that covered everything. But now, when we choose to retire, we're responsible for creating our own paycheck a lot of times. And so you have to get creative. And I love that you're using different avenues to generate income streams for people, because when we talk about that, income is the outcome truly in retirement, isn't it, Gary?
0: Absolutely. That's the most important thing, to have those income streams, because it replaces that paycheck.
1: Yes. And so when you think about it, obviously, build the solid foundation for me of someone that's coming in to sit with you for the very first time. And let's say you're creating a pension. What are the things that you're looking for? Because I know the viewers at home are wondering this as well.
0: Well, the first thing that we do is we look at debt, okay? Because a lot of people going into retirement, they may have a little bit of debt, but we've seen some people come in that have a lot of debt.
1: Okay.
0: And I can tell you a story about that. You know, everybody thinks that the lawyers and the doctors and the prominent people have a lot of money, but really they don't. They put a lot of their money in assets, and those assets drive income, okay? They're smart about it. But there's a few people that make mistakes with that. Keeping up with the Joneses, you know how that goes.
1: Absolutely.
0: So, you know, I've had a client that literally came to our office, and he basically told me, he says, I need $300,000 a year to survive off of. And I said, that's a lot of money. And I said, why do you need that much money? And he threw his paperwork on the desk, and I started looking at all his bills and everything, and it just was unbelievable.
1: Really?
0: 72 years old, living in a $1.5 million home. He still owed $800,000 on it. He was still working, and his health was going downhill quick. And he was on his third wife. That was another bad situation.
1: Right, right.
0: And she was much younger than him. I think she was 53.
1: Okay.
0: And she wanted to keep living that same lifestyle. And I told him, I said, look, you're killing yourself. You can't keep working forever, you know. And he realized it. He said, what am I supposed to do? I said, well, let's take a look at what you have put away for the future. And when I broke everything down, he had about $300,000 saved. And it's not enough money for somebody in his lifestyle to make it. He had no pension.
1: Wow.
0: He was going to get Social Security benefits. And then he wasn't married to her long enough for her to start, you know, bringing in a good enough salary to bring in that extra Social Security benefit. And she was too young.
1: Yeah, exactly. 53.
0: Yeah. So that was not going to happen.
1: Right.
0: So bottom line is this guy's going to be 80 something years old and still working. He's going to work himself to death.
1: Yes.
0: And the bad part is she's going to be left with a lot of bills because the house debt's not going to be paid off. So there's no pension plan. There's only one Social Security benefit. They're in trouble.
1: Yeah.
0: And, you know, there wasn't a whole lot I could do for him. But at the same time, he had several offices that he was paying for. And I told him, look, you need to consolidate, bring it all in one office and get rid of all these other offices. We can sell those properties. You can put them up for sale. I can reinvest that money for you. And I said, at least you'll have some kind of plan in place. It took him a while, but he finally decided to do it. And over a 2-year period, he sold those properties and we started reinvesting that money. And he'll be fine, but he's not going to be able to live off of $300,000 a year. It's just not going to happen.
1: Yeah.
0: So people sometimes, you know, they promise themselves things that they can't achieve.
1: Well, Gary, I'm glad that he came in to see you. I truly am. And thank you for taking the time to help him. To our viewers at home, as you can clearly see, Gary is here for you for whatever situation is happening in your life. He understands how scary it is to walk through the retirement arena alone. He doesn't want you to do that. He's offering you a complimentary consultation today. And all you have to do is pick up the phone and call in 888-568-1755, 888-568-1755. Or if you're rushing out the door, we understand that you're busy. You can grab your smartphone, click on the QR code at the bottom corner of your screen that takes you right to the landing page of Retire Smart Louisiana. You can schedule your time accordingly with Gary. He's here for you. He's heard it all. Trust me, it's a no judgment zone. You can come in with any situation that's going on. He will design a plan for you. We're going to take a very short commercial break. Don't go anywhere. I have so much more with Gary on Retire Smart Louisiana when we return.
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0: The accent is perfect.
1: All right.
0: Louisiana people are going to understand what that is. So
1: I love it. Well, thank you for sharing that with me. I feel honored to be able to say that. So overall, it sounds to me like Wall Street has pulled a fast one on the American workers. Is that true?
0: Oh, absolutely. Well, think about it. You know,
1: okay.
0: All of us now with the 401ks and the 403bs and all those type of accounts, we're kind of forced to be in the stock market, you know? And
1: true.
0: Years ago, before those type of plans were in place, most people weren't in the stock market unless you were very wealthy or you were an odd duck because you put money in the stock market and you rolled the dice, you know? And back then, people were very protective over their assets. You know, back then, people used to bury money in the ground. You
1: That's
0: know?
1: True.
0: They didn't trust the banks. They didn't trust anybody.
1: And in so potato sacks.
0: Oh, they surely weren't going to trust the stock market. So anyway, today's a lot different. The kids today, that's all they know, you know, is 401ks. They don't know nothing about pension plans.
1: That's true.
0: So at least very few of them. But anyway, by doing that, you know, who controls the stock market? Basically the wealthy. I mean, if you're sitting on $10 billion and you pull it out of the market, you can crash a stock in a heartbeat. Mm. And we've seen it happen. So we can't do that, you know. We're not sitting on $10 billion. I wish it was, but I'm not, okay? I'd definitely share with some of the people out there. I really would. But anyway, we have to be careful when it comes to retirement because those type of plans are not guaranteed, all right? Because you're pretty much 100% in the market.
1: Yeah.
0: Now, you can kind of diversify a little bit with inside, you know, with safer funds like money market certificates and different things like that you can do, bonds. But all those things still have risk. So bottom line is I prefer to put people in things that are guaranteed and safe.
1: Okay.
0: And we do a lot of that today. So when our clients come into the office, I show them the obvious. Okay, here we are. You're in this plan right now. You've lost a quarter of your portfolio over the last 3 or 4 years. Why are you still making the same mistake? Let's put it in something that's guaranteed, give you a guaranteed income for the rest of your life and a guaranteed income for the rest of your spouse's life. That's extremely important because guess what? That's a pension plan. But it keeps up with inflation. Not
1: Perfect.
0: Like a regular pension plan. So it's extremely important that we show our clients all these different things that are out there.
1: Sure.
0: But the biggest thing is that by using these tools that we're offering to them today, they're going to be able to go in there and see where their downfalls are and where their weaknesses are. And we can help them fix that. And all they got to do is, you know, call into the number and we can take care of that for them.
1: Yeah.
0: But I'm excited because we have these new tools now.
1: Yes.
0: Well, number one, because sometimes when I sit down with people, something will slip through the loophole.
1: Okay.
0: You know, I might not be able to gather 100% of the information. And I will tell you, a lot of times on the first appointment, people hold back a little bit.
1: Sure.
0: Because
1: makes sense.
0: They're not trusting you yet because they don't know you.
1: Exactly.
0: But with these tools, they're answering simple questions and they're not invasive. You know, it's to the point and it's going to help them. And so when they come into the office, I already have an idea where they're sitting.
1: That's fantastic.
0: So it's one step up, you know, and I love
1: it. And it just takes a few minutes, which is fantastic. Like you said, it's so easy. It's so, I guess, user-friendly is what I'm trying to say.
0: Yeah, it's non-invasive.
1: Benefits everyone.
0: Yeah.
1: Well, Gary, only a minute and a half left of our show this week.
0: Goodness.
1: It goes by so fast, but I know that you have a very special message to our viewers at home. Perhaps those viewers that are thinking, gosh, should I pick up the phone and make that call today? What do you want to tell those folks specifically?
0: Folks, get that little extra lanyard right now. Go to the site, rsretirementquiz.com, plug in your information, get the answers that you need, and we'll help you put together a plan that's going to work for you. It's not cookie cutter. It's catered directly to your needs and answering all the questions that are going to be on that retirement quiz. It's not going to cost you anything, but if you don't do it, it could cost you everything.
1: Great point. Gary, thank you so much. To our viewers at home, remember, the retirement storm is upon us. Where are you going to go to take shelter? We want you to call Gary and take shelter with him, with his retirement plan. That number to call is 888-568-1755. And again, if you're curious about the quiz, it's actually rsretirementquiz.com, rsretirementquiz.com. Takes a few moments of your time, put some information in, And let Gary know where you are on the road to retirement. If it's time to make a turn, wouldn't you want to know today? Again, the number, 888-568-1755. Finally, I just want to say, who dat, go Tigers. We know you're out there. Be safe, be happy, and be blessed. Thank you for watching Retire Smart Louisiana with Gary Powles. We look forward to seeing you back 1 week from today for another Land Yap. Stay tuned.
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11: Keeping the spread under control, I'm Angelo Bavaro, Fox News. The hantavirus-linked cruise ship has arrived in Spain's Canary Islands, where passengers are evacuating.
12: Some of the more than 100 passengers on board the hantavirus-plagued in the Hondias are leaving the ship this morning. It arrived a few hours ago in the Canary Islands off the coast of Africa. The World Health Organization is reassuring people on the island that there's no risk to the public, and Spanish health officials say the passengers all remain asymptomatic. And while none of the current passengers have tested positive for hantavirus, the outbreak did earlier kill three people on board and several others tested positive. The remaining passengers will now disembark in groups by nationality, then go straight to the airport for flights to their home country. 17 Americans on the ship will be flown to Nebraska, where they'll be monitored by a CDC team.
11: Fox's Chanley Painter. A British cargo ship has been attacked off the coast of Qatar.
13: An unknown projectile hit the vessel that was about 23 nautical miles northeast of Doha, according to the UK Maritime Agency. The explosion caused a small fire that is now under control, according to reports. The incident highlights the latest in a series of events in the Persian Gulf and Strait of Hormuz that show Iran is testing the fragile ceasefire. While the region waits to see how Iran will respond to the latest U.S. proposal to end the war, President Trump shared a series of AI images overnight depicting Iran's navy at the bottom of the sea. We also know there are reports this morning in Kuwait about Iranian drones over the country's airspace, another indication Iran is continuing their attacks against Gulf countries.
11: Fox's Trey Yingst. Iran says its response to the latest U.S. peace proposal focuses on ending the war and protecting shipping through the Strait of Hormuz, according to the Iranian Students News Agency. 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
14: A much quieter forecast for your Mother's Day here on your Sunday. Lower rain chances. It looks like we're going to get a dry stretch just in time for Mom's Day. So if you do have outdoor plans as we go into this afternoon, yeah, there could be a spotty storm, but that rain percentage, that rain coverage, probably only around 20 or 30%. It will get much warmer after the somewhat foggy, misty start. We'll climb our highs back to the lower 80s. Don't put the rain gear away, because we have more storms on the way from Monday as you head back to work. A high storm chance to start the week. For the Fox 8 Weather Center, I'm meteorologist Zach Fardella.
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9: 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Mr. Lowe and Brian Lowe Financial are not responsible for the consequences of any decisions or actions taken as a result of information provided in this radio show and do not warrant or guarantee the accuracy or completeness of the information provided. The information discussed today reflects the views of Mr. Lowe and his guests as of the date of this show and are subject to change without notice. Past performance is no guarantee of future results. No reliance should be placed on any statements or forecasts when making any investment decision. Accordingly, listeners should not rely solely on the information provided today in making any investment decision. There is a risk of loss from investing in securities, including the risk of loss of principal. Different types of investments involve varying degrees of risk, and there can be no assurance that any specific investment will be profitable or suitable for a particular investor's financial situation or risk tolerance. Asset allocation and portfolio diversification cannot assure or guarantee better performance and cannot eliminate the risk of investment losses. Brian Lowe Financial Group, LLC, is a registered investment advisor. 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Investing involves risk, including the potential loss of principal. 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Any references to protection benefits or lifetime income generally refer to fixed insurance products, never securities or investment products. Insurance and annuity product guarantees are backed by the financial strength and claims-paying ability of the issuing insurance company.
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17: 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I'm Ron Stutz, along with the star of the show, Brian Lowe. 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But more importantly, a phone number, 800-993-0995. I'll give that number again to you a little bit later on. Hey, Brian, how you doing?
18: Oh, man, I couldn't be more happier to be here. We got a lot going on. It's a full steam with tax planning. So you're looking at, you got your tax returns back. Maybe you got a refund, maybe you didn't. But if you got a refund, you need to come see me. You gave too much money to the IRS. You're getting a refund. So
17: yeah, that's right.
18: If you got a refund, call OB Low and let me show you some alternative solutions you could have considered to hold on to more of your money. And I always say I can do a lot better with my returns than the IRS can do with their returns.
17: There are certain things in your financial life that should be kept separated. Remember a few years ago when everybody was talking about social distancing? Let's call it social distancing for your money. Explain, Brian, if you would, why these various items should not hang out together.
18: Your emergency money, they say 3 to 6 months of liquid assets. So,
17: your emergency
18: I think the problem today, three or four times today, people came in, they had a bank. One of them was the old bank I worked with 27 years ago, Chase. So Chase comes up a lot and they weren't paying them much on their checking account. So it happened to be $78,000 in the checking account. So, you know, even at 75, you want to make money, right? So he was 75. We simply opened up a Schwab account. You could do a Fidelity account and get a better rate, somewhere in the range of 4%. So if you're not making that kind of rate at your local bank or your local institution, credit union, give us a call. We can get you a much better interest rate. 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
17: Yeah. Hey, your emergency fund and the stock market ought to be kept separate for sure. How about your life insurance and your investments?
18: Hey, look, some of these insurance agents out there have a Series 6. And they work for an insurance company. So they try to combine the two together. So they say it's your life insurance policy and your investment. So I can tell you in the last 27 years, those come with a lot higher fees. There's mutual fund fees, there's sub-account fees, there's insurance costs. So we don't want to combine the two together. We want to separate those. And you can get a lot more life insurance coverage with a true life insurance value with a guaranteed benefit to age 82, 92, or 105. You know, when they wrote these old policies, you weren't living as long, but the problem is we're living a long time today. So some of those policies are lapsing, or you're finding out that you're having to put another $10,000 annually into that policy to keep it going. So that's rerun the in-force illustration and see if there's not a better insurance product for you. So if you have a life insurance policy, come do an insurance audit with me of my 27 years in the business, and we might be able to get you a better plan, which includes a long-term care benefit to it. And then some of you have an old long-term care policy and the fee's gone up, and that's what's happened. John Hancock, GE, they're canceling these policies, or they're raising the cost, so you want to cancel it yourself.

that when you canceled it because they don't have to pay the premium. They're losing lots of money on these long-term care plans out there. So there's four alternatives to consider to lower the cost of your long-term care costs. Come on in and let's find a solution, including your IRA. So it could be a rollover with $100,000 into a particular plan, and that might give you $4,000 or $5,000 a month of long-term care benefit. And if you become a old man, you want to change your mind and take all the money out later, guess what? You can get all your money back out. So that's the joke. In 27 years, I've had three old men stocks inside the account that could create more additional capital gains for you. So at tax time, if you're seeing on your statement, your tax return, you had a bunch of capital gains, you had a high turnover rate in the mutual fund. So I'll be frank with you. I'm not a big fan of the mutual fund anyway. I would want to look at individual stocks and

0: life, you know, the death of a spouse or other things that happen, bad medical news, this kind of thing. And so you get emotional naturally, but you should not make important investment decisions while you're emotional. You got to keep them separated.
1: Yeah, back to the song. You got to keep them separated. So keep those emotions separate, which is great for me, because any woman I've dated in the past, they said, Brian, you just don't have any emotions. And I'm saying, well, that's, you know why? Because it's perfect for the financial business. So the joke with that came from my dad. My dad was a Vietnam vet, served his time. He was a Texas A&M Aggie. So it was military. We were brought up. When my dad said something, you did it, right? Like you didn't think about it.
0: You didn't question it.
1: I mean, I could have gone to the Navy or the Army. I didn't have to. I lived with my dad, right? So we were scared of our dad, which I don't know if my kid's scared of me, but ultimately things are different. But let's keep those emotions separate. I have zero emotions with your money. So to make the right stock decisions, the right investment decisions, to say you want 30% of your money to be conservative in the market, you want 30% of it to be moderate in the market, and you want another 30% somewhere safe with no risk and no fee. So by the way, that combination could be a lot of different things. So the fun thing and the fun part about this is me having all the universe of options available. If there's 9 different asset classes, if there's CDs, government bonds, fixed rates at 5.2, laddered bonds, how many laddered bonds? We have a bunch. There's safe hybrid that can go up, it can't go down. There's also the pensions. There's also dividend paying stocks and the right side of the boards, individual stock for us. If it's less than 150,000, it might be individual ETFs, and we're not gonna do mutual funds. So ultimately it's gonna be ETFs. So out of all those options, if I saw 10 people, they're all gonna be doing 10 different things. So at the bank, when I worked at Chase, it was the same thing over and over again. I got bored, which is why you don't see your Chase advisor there 25, 30 years. They ultimately leave. Yeah. They get to enough business. Like all my buddies that left Capital One, they all went into the investment business to LPL. They all left Capital One to go to LPL. Now, I tried to coach all those guys to say, hey, look, that's great. LPL is a great company, but it's one step better than the bank. But you really want to be independent and control your own business. So LPL has 40,000 plus agents now. If you're the CEO, you got to manage those people top down. There's still a lot of things they're not doing, which is the tax planning part of it. And so that's where we want to get into tax planning. So that's what we like to do. Let's rip the Band-Aid off. Let's ask the hard question, why? Why are they not doing tax planning for you? Why is your CPA just doing your 1040? Why, when I give 5 solutions to your CPA that you've been doing the taxes for 30 years, you say, well, yeah, you know, I'm just a CPA. You know, why now? Did you just not figure this out? So by the way, if you're a CPA, come see me. Let's see if we can't work together. I'll push more clients your way. We'll save the client more in tax. I'll give you all the credit. So if we save them 50,000 or more in taxes, I'll give you the credit. And then what happens is if you're doing 800 tax returns, you find 5 to 10 more people in the year that you refer back to me. So it's well worth it. Sometimes we might just pay your hourly rate. If it took you 4 hours of work to do what you had to do for them, I wrote the check for 3 to 4 hours worth of work, you got paid and we saved them the tax. So let's work together. Let's see what we can do. If you're selling your practice, come in and see me as well.
0: It's like in your financial life, you got to keep certain things away from other things. And it's very important to learn that lesson. Brian Lowe can talk to you more about all of that. But first, you got to call him, 800-993-0995. That is 800-993-0995. Your number to have a conversation with Brian Lowe and the folks at Brian Lowe Financial Group. 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
2: 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If the soundtrack isn't just right, it could distract from the scene or undercut a dramatic moment. 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What if this was the music playing during every shark attack in Jaws? Those classic movie moments probably wouldn't be so classic if the music wasn't right. 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
2: 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I'm Ron Stutz along with Brian Lowe. 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You can get in touch with him at Brian Lowe Financial Group by calling 800-993-0995. That is 800-993-0995. Brian Lowe teaches financial planning courses in the area. He's been doing this a long time, 27 years, can help you get to and through retirement. And you know what? Save you a lot of money on taxes as well. And he's all about creating those dependable income streams for you in retirement as well. So just keep that in mind. If you're like most people, you probably have some financial accounts that you don't give a whole lot of attention. You may have even forgotten about them. The statements are just collecting dust in your file cabinet, but they might actually be hidden gems that could be put to much better use. So today, Brian and I are going to talk about some of the accounts that people tend to ignore for too long. Number one on the list here, Brian, this happens a lot because people changing jobs all the time. Old 401ks. Some people just don't even remember having them.
4: I want to, if you're walking out of the company, you want to take your money with you, right?
2: Yeah.
4: So you might have loved your tenure there, but you want to take your money with you. So that's the whole point. So we want to do that for two reasons. One is control your money. You can do what you want to do with it. You can self-direct. You want to go buy NVIDIA, Tesla, Apple, Microsoft, you know, all these AI stocks and technology. You know, great opportunity, right? Markets are cranking. You also can do some tax planning. So you can't do tax planning with the 401k. So if we get the money to the IRA, you can self-direct. We can help you with the allocation itself. You can figure out what you want to do. You also can go to alternative solutions to protect and preserve the money as well with no risk and no fee. We call those bond alternatives. We also can look at Roth conversion planning. We also can look and add in the Social Security planning. So we look at saving, you know, most of you are going to have 50% of your Social Security is going to be taxed. Some of you, 85% of your Social Security will be taxed. So what can we do to lower your tax on your Social Security? That's part of the planning we want to do for you. And then consider the Roth conversion, because when you're 73, you got to do your RMD. If we do these conversions before we're 73, we can save you a lot of money in tax over time. So do you want to do it over 5 years? Do you want to do it over 10 years? Do you want to do it over 20? Let me calculate this for you, show you on the screen, and do the illustration for you. So the illustration is done by an actuary. So it's an actuary-based software system. You know, he's an actuary. He always says, Brian, you know the difference between an actuary and a CPA? I said, no, man, you tell me the difference between an actuary and a CPA. He says, well, you know, at least a CPA has a personality. Now, this is coming from the guy who has no personality, so he's actually pretty funny. So ultimately, let me add some value to that and show you how to reduce your risk, increase your income, do some tax planning, and save a bunch of money in taxes. Now, that could be $10,000, could be $50,000, could be $100,000, over a 5, 10, or 20-year period. But savings is savings, right? So would you write a check for $1 to save $5 in tax? That's a big question. You know, when we get your CPA on the phone, we confirm what we already know. I did the illustrations. I know the solutions. We give you the observations. And then we ask him, hey, you take it from here. We're going to listen to you, what you think we should do with tax planning this year. He'll wrap up and he'll turn it over to me and say, look, I'm just a CPA. Brian's going to take it to the next level and show you additional solutions outside of what a CPA can do. So we all agree. We're all professional. We all do different things.
2: Crack me up, man. You still do.
4: That's it.
2: After all these years.
4: That's it. How you never know what you're going to get out of me, right?
2: These old accounts also include life insurance policies. Some people got a life insurance policy years ago, and they haven't thought about it in a very long time. What should they do?
4: Yeah, look, two things have happened. When they wrote those policies a long time ago, interest rates have changed in a big way. Or you might have did a variable life policy, and there was a lot of fees involved, and maybe the market did well. Maybe you didn't have the right mutual fund inside there. So I'm not a big fan of those variable policies. So if you have that, come in and see me. You also, when you weren't worried about long-term care, when you were 35, 40, 50, 60, now we're approaching 70, 80 and wiser, you're now concerned about maybe long-term care. So you can self-insure. If you're $2 million or more, you can certainly self-insure. You also can look at partially insure. What if you have $2 million bucks? You still want to have some coverage. So maybe you want to have $3,000 a month of benefits paid in the event you got sick. Some of you want $7,000 or more in benefits paid. So it's all about what do you think is going to cost. So call the top three long-term care facilities, home health care facilities to see what they charge. I think you'll be surprised what it costs. So if you know anybody that lives in these facilities, some of these we got to write a check for $100,000, $200,000, $300,000 or more. Yeah. It's unbelievable that where they're getting it costs. But let's find solutions to lower that cost for you. So long-term care, if you're concerned about it, come see me. Let me give you four solutions to give you some long-term care.
2: You know, some people save money, you know, diligently at the end of every month. They put money into a savings account or maybe you have an old money market or an old CD you haven't really given any attention to. What should those folks do?
4: Yeah, look, let's certainly look at a better interest rate, right? So we're okay with liquidity. So like today, the guy, he's my client. He just came in for a review, $78,000 in cash at the bank at Chase. We love Chase, right? I worked there 27 years ago. We made a quick little judgment. We opened up a Schwab account, non-qualified, and got him right at 4% on interest. And we click one button, we can push money right back to Chase. And ultimately, we can pull the money as well from Chase to Schwab. So it's very liquid. There's your liquid money. We're not committing the money to any time frame. If you feel like you want to take half of that money and commit it for a time frame, we could get a 5.2 to 5.3% interest rate. No risk, no fee. You know, I don't know about you, man, but time flies. So, golly, we're almost to May here in June, right? And my son will be 20 before you know it here. And old dad's 51. I can't believe it. I don't know where time has gone. So I've been in this business for 27 years. My kid's 19, going to be 20. Yeah. Where is time going? I don't know. So, you know, I just know people that hear me 3-4 years ago that finally came in. I say, why didn't you come in 4 years ago when you first heard me? So they said, I needed to listen a little bit more. They say, you sound the same as you did. They like to put a face to what I'm telling you. So come on and see me. So take the BLO challenge. So you've been listening to me for years. We might give you a second opinion. It doesn't mean I'm going to work with you. I might give you one or two tools that you can work with somebody you're already working with. I can tell you it's all about business model. If they're with a big box firm, Edward Jones, Morgan Stanley, any big brokerage firm, that's old school, tired old retail. I'm fresh, new institutional, lower fee. So you can look at Fox News or CNN. You'll see Mark Tepper on there, see Charles Payne. So we're connected to these guys. We'll talk about what the team of CFAs, what they might would recommend on your allocations and see if it could be a different approach of what you're doing. So come on in and take the BLO challenge. I'll give you the book. You know, I call it the Retirement Adventures. So there's a lot of adventures that go with that. 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Who doesn't want more tax-free income? So if you're thinking about tax-free income, come see me. Let me show you how to do it. Your CPA is just not doing it. So let me give you a second opinion.
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2: It's time for another Musical Connection here on the Financial Symphony. I'm Ron Stutz along with Mark Lloyd, and we're trying to learn things today from the Woodstock Festival, that great music festival that took place way back in 1969, and so many people remember it so well after all these years. You know, Mark, when you think about it, it was pretty amazing. 400,000 people at Woodstock, and there wasn't a single reported incident of violence at Woodstock. Amazing, considering all those people there. Close to 500,000.
6: Was that because they were all out? Inebriated?
2: It was all about peace, love, and,
6: okay.
2: And togetherness, you know. Well, okay. There was one incident which actually took place on the stage, and they kept this kind of quiet. You didn't hear much about this, but Abbie Hoffman rushed the stage during a break in the set that The Who was putting on, took the mic and launched into a kind of a crazy rant about getting John Sinclair out of jail. And Pete Townsend of The Who yelled at him and said, "Get off my stage," and whacked him in the head with the neck of his guitar. And Abbie Hoffman left the stage, and then The Who launched right back into their show. But my question is, I wish I'd been there to see that.
6: I can imagine Pete Townsend doing that, you know, because he's the flamboyant guitarist who does the windmill.
2: The windmill,
6: his arms going around as he's playing the guitar, and he's got a lot of movement happening anyway. Imagine if the guitar, and he smashed many guitars on the stage.
2: Yeah.
6: So you could just think about what that person's head looked like afterwards.
2: It's almost like the old guy who yells, "Get off my lawn." Except Pete Townsend wasn't really that old when that happened. But I'm wondering, is there anything that we can learn from this crazy incident?
6: Yeah, absolutely. In the financial world, don't let one bad advisor or one bad financial experience ruin the entire industry for you. Because there are good people. There's good folks in this industry that have a desire and a passion to help you. But you have to be willing to maybe take down your guard a little bit. Use that gut feeling. Use that intuition. And just, you know, give a chance to let someone else talk to you. If you've been burnt in the past, doesn't mean everybody's going to burn you. And I'm not talking about the Bernie Madoffs. I'm just talking about the advisors out here today that literally have tried to line their pockets on your dime and maybe gave you some bad advice. Because there are bad ones out here. Not everybody is good in their industry. Just like there's bad, you know, doctors out here who may not be as good as some doctors. I mean, there could be bad car mechanics who are not as good as some other car mechanics. I mean, it's like that in any industry. But don't put everybody in the same, you know, basket that they are all like that, because really they're not. There's plenty of honest, diligent, truly exceptional advisors out there, and you can find them. And if you know what you're looking for, like, for instance, our local advisors, our local conductors all throughout the country who know exactly how to fix things. And there's things they're focusing on. Number one, how to create income. So for our listeners who, like, you know, I know I'm going to need to replace my paycheck. They know how to replace income for you, where to get income from, so you're not having to sell everything to get income. The second thing they're going to look at is risk. They're going to do a stress test and check what your risk tolerance is, but they're going to look at your portfolio and see exactly how much risk you're taking. Here's my question. Are you getting the return, the reward, the growth that you're supposed to be getting for the risk you're taking? Has anyone ever done a stress test on your portfolio to see how much risk you're taking and if you're getting the reward for it? You know, it's all great when the markets continue to go up, but how much risk are you taking to get that upswing? And are you getting the most maximum growth you should be getting? These are questions that should be answered, but you got to be willing to sit down and just have a conversation and talk to one of our local advisors who can help you. And that's what we do. We try to help you the best we can and answer those questions you have. But more importantly, do a snapshot of where you're at with your portfolio so that we can give you the best recommendations. But you've got to act. You've got to be willing to come in. So this is going to be real simple. Ron's going to tell you how you can connect with us.
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2: 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You don't have to worry about that. 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So give Brian a call, have a conversation about your situation. You'll be glad you did. 800-993-0995, 800-993-0995. When you have that first conversation with Brian and the folks at Brian Lowe Financial Group, it's not going to cost you anything, not going to obligate you to do anything at all, so why not take advantage of the opportunity? Sometimes we feel like we're on a hamster wheel, working hard, handling the chores of daily life, but never really getting ahead financially, just kind of spinning your wheels all the time. But over time, good strategies and healthy financial habits can make a big difference. What makes a person wealthy and how do they get there? Let's review five of the signs that you're on the right path, even though you might not know it. You might be surprised to find out that you're better than you thought you were. Number one, if you have an emergency fund, which is something that Brian and I have talked about a lot on this show over the years. If you are prepared with an emergency fund, that's a great way to be prepared, and that is a really good start to being really solid when it comes to your finances.
4: Hey, look, like yesterday, the lady came in, and her emergency fund was paying less than 1% of the bank. So like you, you all have money in the bank. That's your emergency fund. But we found solutions to pay her 4% on that emergency money, keep it liquid, and that amounted to over $1,200 a year in interest. Times 10 is a lot of money. So she's burning money on the daily. So like you, you're probably burning money. Come on in and find solutions to get at least 4% or more on your money right now. And it's just that simple.
2: As we talked about in the first segment of the show today, you got to be prepared to handle those things that just pop up. Things happen all the time. And, they cost money. So that emergency fund is so important. First of all, you're in really good shape if you live below your means, if you spend less than you take in. I mean, that's a really good sign that folks are starting out at least to be in good shape, right, Brian?
4: Yeah, look, I can say even in the financial world, some of these guys across the country are making a very good living. But my question to them at the conference is, what are you saving? And so then some of them also brag about what they're paying in taxes. I said, you should be telling me how much you saved in taxes and how much you saved. So, you know, if you save money in taxes, you have the ability to invest more into your business. You have the ability to save more money. You have the ability to spend more money. So the question is, what are you saving and what are your expenses? So that's where we start when you come in is Brian Lowe. You will do the income plan. We'll do the roadmap. We'll do the Social Security analysis. We'll help to figure out the when to take Social Security, when can you retire, how long the money will last, and project that on the screen, on 75-inch screen, and just show you how long your money will last. So just like the nice guy earlier that came in, he was let go with his company. We're seeing that people are tightening up. Companies are tightening up. So we have the technology sector. You know, he was making a high income, $150,000 or more, and all of a sudden, now he's got to rely on what he saved. He's not old. He wasn't quite ready to retire. So like you, something could hit you in the face all of a sudden, and now have to find a different direction. Let's create this income plan. Let's create this roadmap. Do you have an income plan? If you say no, come in. Let me help create the income plan and figure out what your next step should be.
2: If you've been listening to the show for a while, you know that Brian Lowe uses a lot of strategy. There are a lot of strategies that are available, and Brian Lowe at Brian Lowe Financial Group has the tools to take advantage of those strategies. And if you're invested strategically, well, then, hey, that's a really good start.
4: Hey, look, we want to get you laser focused. You know, Ryan, if I spun you around, put a blindfold on your eyes, spun you around, you know, you're probably never going to hit the target, right?
2: Yeah.
4: The target could be right in front of you. But if I take the blindfold off and get laser focused, like the sun with a microscope, you know, we're going to get laser focused. You know, you'll now catch fire. And now we got some exciting things happening. So I want to get you laser focused on where you're heading. I want to say if some unexpected event happens, healthcare can happen, your change or your health can change. Do we have a true income plan, and what's our backup plan? So even just the emergency fund, the health savings plan on the side, the legacy plan, the will, the power of attorney, all these things are supplied to you over time with me. But let's take the BLO challenge. Come in. You might just learn something about tax planning that your current advisor is not telling you. You might find that you had a good return, but you could do a little bit better. You also could find out you're not actively managing your money. You're on a buy hold program, which is old school, tired old retail. You're looking for fresh, new institutional money management today. So that's me. Come on in, fresh, new. The old school is the bank. The old school, great people. Edward Jones are great, good guys. I know a lot of those guys. They don't do tax planning. Ask them compliance. Can you do tax planning? The answer is no. We even have CPAs that became an Edward Jones advisor, and he admits it. He's not a CPA anymore. He's a broker. So they can't do tax planning there. So let me look at ways to lower your taxes. If you're a business owner, look, it could be 10 grand a year or more in taxes. It could be as much as 50,000 or more in taxes. It could be 100,000 more in taxes. I'd say if you wear a white coat, there's a high chance, probability, that I can save you a bunch of money in taxes. So come on in, take the BLO challenge, and see where that heads.
2: Brian, I know that one of the things you do is make sure that people have multiple income streams. And if they are diversified, I mean truly diversified, then, you know, diversification is so important, and they're in pretty good shape that way.
4: I always like that. Women say the word side hustle all the time. Multiple income streams. So rental properties, your pension, you got some side business that you start. We create an LLC. We can have a K-1 and create some losses. And so depreciation when it comes to properties. We've got the Trump has given us a lot of things that are going to help you on tax planning this year. So new vehicles could help you, give you some big depreciation up front. We got maybe Social Security, big, beautiful bill coming at you. You might get $12,000 in tax credits. You know, bringing me your tax return, I'll see if you should do a consideration of a Roth conversion this year. How can we squeeze out more income of what you're doing? Take the BLO challenge. Let me give you my book. Be one of the next five callers. Give you the book, the roadmap, the income plan analysis, and whether it's in Baton Rouge, Mandeville, or New Orleans, you'll see one of our advisors and then see where that might go from there.
2: All right. 800-993-0995 is your number to call if you'd like to have a conversation with Brian Lowe and the folks at Brian Lowe Financial Group about your financial situation. Brian Lowe has been doing this for about 25 years. It's helped a lot of people get to and through retirement. And not only that, but when you talk to Brian, it's going to be fun, too. He's never boring. It's going to be an enjoyable conversation.
4: We're going to have memories we're going to create together. And I always say, look, what do you remember me by? People always remember me by something. Uh-huh. And we're going to have some good time together. And you'll always remember me in some form or fashion. So yeah. Let's create some memories together.
2: Maybe you take him, swimming with the sharks or...
4: We have Valentine's events. And sometimes we have golf outings. We have barbecue events, right? We could go alligator hunting together, go some crawfishing. You know, all these things can be in part of the plan.
2: It becomes a real family at Brian Lowe Financial Group, doesn't it?
4: That's you it. That's
2: all
4: it.
2: The clients.
4: We get to know everybody personally and understand your values and what's most important to you. And the great thing is you have solutions. And can I teach you to be a do-it-yourselfer? Because I love to teach you to do that too. Can I teach you to do it yourself? So I help a lot of do-it-yourselfers do tax strategies to lower their taxes. So the question is, can you do it yourself if I teach you?
2: 800-993-0995. If you want to unlock the door to all of that stuff, 800-993-0995. Have a conversation with Brian Lowe and his folks at Brian Lowe Financial Group. And he does have an outstanding team of folks who are already willing and able, as Fats Domino used to say. Yeah, I'm ready, I'm willing, and I'm able to rock and roll all night. Well, Brian Lowe and his folks are ready, willing, and able to help you get to and through retirement in a very successful, efficient way. You're listening to the Financial Symphony, and we're going to be right back after this.
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2: Okay, the boys from ZZ Top and their classic song, Sharp Dressed Man, teaches about retirement planning. I don't know if you remember these lyrics, but gold watch, diamond ring, I ain't missing not a single thing.
6: Yep.
2: Top coat, top hat, and I don't worry because my wallet's fat. 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
6: Well, you're thinking that they're rolling in the dough, wouldn't you?
2: Exactly. And they don't have to worry about it.
6: You know, when you first started talking about gold, I thought you were going to sit there and tell me about, you know, investing in gold.
2: No, you should not go out and buy gold.
6: Yeah, because right now there's a lot of people on TV saying, oh, things are getting ready to get bad and you better have more money in gold. And I've told you in the past, you know, gold is okay to wear. And, you know, commodities are an asset class, and there's nothing wrong with having some commodities in your portfolio, but you don't want to run away from the things that are really working for you. And the growth right now is coming in equities, and it's coming in equities globally. You know, but the financial connection when it comes to living like, you know, ZZ Top was living in that song. You remember when they came out in that fancy, you know, hot rod? What was that, like 1940 or 50s hot rod?
2: Something like that, yeah.
6: Yeah, it was a beautiful car.
2: Yeah.
6: And they came out with the fuzzy guitars, and they were all in top hats and top coats and stuff. Not everybody wants a gold watch or a top hat, but whatever your thing is, the thing that you want, you know, that's what you want to be able to do in retirement. The goal is not to get to retirement so that you can sit around all day and try to spend as little money as possible so that you don't have to worry about running out. The goal is to have a plan that gives you the security of knowing that you don't have to worry about running out because your wallet's fat. Does that make sense?
2: It makes perfect sense to me.
6: We have a nest egg that we're living off of, and you need to just look at the big picture here. And it doesn't mean we go spend crazy, you know, but one thing we don't have to do is become misers overnight. And a fat wallet in retirement planning terms usually has nothing to do with the size of your accounts, but instead how much income you're able to produce from that wallet. A reliable paycheck is what keeps you from worrying in retirement. Because when we retired, we lost a paycheck. So it doesn't necessarily, someone says, you know, what is the magic number? How much do we have to have saved in order to retire comfortably without the fear of running out of money? It's not a dollar amount, folks. It's about how much income you need to supplement your Social Security to live the quality lifestyle that you've been accustomed to. And you know what you're bringing home from your paycheck and how much of that you're investing back into your 401k and how much you're saving at the bank or whatever, or maybe how much you're paying, putting towards a mortgage. And we can sit down and crunch the numbers and say, okay, how much income do I really need to have? So it's not a dollar amount. It's the income you can draw from the dollar amount that's either going to give you a quality lifestyle that affords you the ability to retire today, or at least gives us an idea how many more years you need to work so that you can retire comfortably. And while you're still working, you're still drawing a paycheck, and hopefully you're still saving. And hopefully you're paying down some debt, but we're going to be able to crunch the numbers and look. So if you don't even know the answer to these questions, it's time, folks. It's time for you to sit down and have an analysis performed on your situation. Have a retirement plan put together. Have an income plan put together. Have an analysis on your current investments to see if you're getting the right return for the risk you're taking. because it really should be about living the lifestyle you want to live in retirement and not have to worry whether or not you're going to run out of money or you're going to have to really start getting, you know, becoming a tightwad, becoming Scrooge and not spending money. I had a couple that came in here for we've been working with for the last few weeks, and it was all about the dollar amount. This is what we need to net per month. And we were able to design off of what they've already saved a strategy to bring the risk down. We cut the risk down and we created higher cash flow than when they came into this office. But it took them the effort of them picking up the phone and giving us a call to find out how to do this. So Ron's going to share with you folks how to get in touch with us.
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2: 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Call that number right now, and you can be on your way to having a conversation with Brian and his folks who have helped so many people over the years get to and through retirement. And Brian, you've been doing this for...
4: Man, 27 years. I'm the old dude now.
2: Yeah, we talked about that.
4: Can't believe it. Can't believe it. So look, I'm just old enough, 51, to say I know what I'm doing.
2: Yeah.
4: Can I say I knew all this stuff at 10 years in at Chase Bank? You know, I was helping a bunch of people... Day one at Chase, Jamie Dimon, I'd get some award from him.
2: Yeah.
4: Ultimately, those are great things, but we weren't doing tax planning back then. Back then, we were just doing American funds, Fidelity funds. We were putting too much money in any one fund. Now, Chase has their own institutional money management system. I would say it's much better than it was in the past, but that advisor, you're not dealing with a 27, 30-year veteran at Chase. You know, if they've been around that long, they're in the trust department. And I'll tell you, I learned a real big lesson 27 years ago out there in Zachary. Mm-hmm. And I helped a lady, and she had $2 million. The bank was paying, charging her a high fee. It was too high of a fee, in my opinion. So the trust department was, and I moved about $380,000 because at 80 something, she wanted to reduce her risk.
2: Yeah.
4: So we had a product at the bank. We were getting 5.5% interest. She wanted to do more of it. I said, well, let's just see this goes through. It gets done. We'll do more later. So I get a phone call from the trust department. And he said, hey, Brian's, this is the vice president of the trust department. I'm like, oh, wow. He goes, yeah, we're not happy with you. So what are you talking about? You're talking to so-and-so. Yeah, I helped her. Well, that's our client. I said, I thought we worked for the same company. He goes, no, we're the trust department. You work for the retail side of the bank, son. You're never going to call her again, are you? Nah. So he was, he had stronger words than what I just said.
2: Yeah.
4: So they didn't like it, but they let the lady do what I said. So which means she took my advice, and the revenue they didn't pay the revenue to the retail side of the bank. The revenue went to the trust department. Mm-hmm. So I learned right there, and we weren't on the same playing field. So that was one foot out the door I had already. And at the fifth year, I had enough, and they kept taking away branches. So if I was successful with 5 branches, they would take away a branch. They said, Brian, you can do it with 4. You did it with 5. Mm-hmm. And I would do it again. They said, well, you did that again. We'll take away another branch. I think they got those guys down to 2 branches now, maybe even 1 branch. But anyway, that's not good in the retail market for the advisor. That was another reason I left. So the last reason was tax planning. They weren't doing tax planning. They still don't do tax planning. So if you're at Chase Bank, I want to give you the Brian Lowe offer. I'm going to give you a free book. I'm going to do the risk analysis for you on your Chase account. I'm going to do an income plan, show you how to get 20% more income. And then I'm also going to show you how to use and utilize tax planning to get more tax-free income, aka the Roth conversion. And then what 4 or 5 tools to do to reduce the tax on the conversion. So those are all things that Chase won't do. I want you to go see your Chase advisor first. Come see me second. I'll have everything lined up. And we know we won't get the same offers from them. So come on and see me, take the Brian Lowe difference, and I'll give you the book, the text, let you take my class, Social Security analysis on top of that, and create the roadmap.
2: Hey, the number to call to make all that happen is 800-993-0995. Bottom line and all that is that Brian's been doing this for 27 years. He has learned a lot, got a lot of experience in the financial industry, and knows how to help you get to and through retirement in the most efficient way possible. He used to be considered the young guy. Now he's the old guy, but he's still young enough to, for you to know that he's going to be around for a long time. He's nowhere close to retiring. Doesn't even plan to do that. So 800-993-0995 is your number to call. Hey, we got some good questions here from some of our listeners. And first one is from Rhonda in Baton Rouge. And Rhonda says, sadly, my mother recently passed away just a few weeks ago. And trying to get her affairs in order, I've been tasked with going through her belongings. While I've been doing that, I discovered that she literally hid money under her mattress. And in other places, too, her drawers in the bedroom, her cabinets, she's hidden money everywhere. So far, I've found $12,000 in cash tucked around her.
4: Talk about a scavenger hunt. That's fun, huh?
2: Yeah. How should I handle this, she wants to know.
4: Golly, find as much cash as you can, right? Round it up. Well, you put it in the bank, $10,000 a pop, right? We can ease it into the bank.
2: What kind of advice do you have for her and the way she should handle it?
4: Yeah, look, one is literally, don't let anybody else go into that house, start looking around, because they may find the money and not tell you, right? That's the concern I have for you.
2: Yeah.
4: But go through that house, get all the cash, and then ease it into the system, the banking system.
2: Yeah, you may be able, be creating a problem here that doesn't exist, you know.
4: Right. Yeah. So. Look, there's a lost opportunity cost on what you could have made on that money, or she could have made, right?
2: Yeah.
4: So at 7%, the money doubles in 10 years. So if you just leave it in the bank or in cash, you're not making any money. You know, debts, you might have some debts, credit cards, pay down some debts and credit cards. Those are options.
2: Yeah.
4: You want to buy a new boat, new house, you put towards the house.
2: Buy a new car, whatever.
4: Buy a new car.
2: All right. John has a question. John is in Hammond.
4: Okay. Hammond.
2: John says, I'm later in life. You're going to love this question. I'm later in life and recently engaged. This
4: will be
2: my second marriage. Should we do a prenup? Now, obviously, nobody goes into a marriage hoping for a divorce, but it's happened once before, and my finances took a really big hit because of that. I wouldn't want anything to ruin all that I've worked hard to rebuild, especially over the last decade.
4: Well, you know, you don't have to listen to me, but ultimately, my buddies who are financial advisors, also 27 plus years in the business in Fort Lauderdale, Kansas City, Minneapolis, also have gone through a second marriage, and as a financial advisor, they did get some planning, some prenups in place. So if they did it as an advisor, you know, you might consider it yourself.
2: Well, he says he's later in life. We don't know exactly how old he is, but, you know, maybe his wife is a lot younger. You know, that would, you know, I would think, hey, that would be important to consider a prenup.
4: I like to believe in people. They all have the best intentions, but, you know, when things, I always say it's easy to get in. When it comes to business, right? It was easy to get in, to leave Chase Bank, to join the senior partner. I didn't ask the right questions if I thought I would leave. I never thought I was going to leave. So I found out later it was not as easy to leave as I thought. So same thing with marriage. It's easy to get in. You know, it's how do you get out?
2: Yeah, an old song, easy going in, harder to get out.
4: It's hard to get out.
2: Another question here from Linda in Lafayette. Hope it's a good day in Lafayette, Linda. Linda says, I'm 62. I recently found out I'm going to need a major surgery. I'm going to have both knees replaced, and I'm going to do the first one here soon, and I'm planning to get the other one done before the end of the year. I was planning to retire at the end of this calendar year, but I'm considering doing so sooner to make it easier to just focus on recovering from those surgeries. But if I retire, how's that going to impact my health care?
4: Yeah, look, because you're only 62, you're not 65, right? So you're going to have to endure the cost of that health care from 62 to 65. So I think we need to have a sit down. That's really a map out on the income plan roadmap, what that might look like during a good economy, market doing well, and what if the market's flat or goes down for a bit. So longevity, I don't think I heard life expectancy table, how long will you live, mother, father. We're also beating those numbers. So do you want to live to, say you lived in 92, 95, 105? Let's project those numbers out and see what's left. So we may find out once we do the illustration that you actually can retire at 62 and you'll have a comfortable healthcare plan, which we can supplement a healthcare plan in there later.
2: But if you got good insurance right now at your employer, you know, it would make sense to me to, you know, stay.
4: We have plenty of people just working to keep the health insurance.
2: Yeah, I know. So many people out there say, I'd love to retire right now, but I don't know what I'm going to do for medical care because I'm not 65 yet. You know,
4: that's it.
2: I know you've seen so many people like that.
4: Hey, look, if you're below 50, you need to come see me to show you what I'm doing for my health care plan. So I'm not going to say on the radio here what I'm doing, but my plan's way better than all these other plans out there. So to self-insure. So we'll talk about what three or four solutions can I as an independent person do that you as an independent person can do to utilize outside of just your traditional Blue Cross stuff.
2: Cool.
4: Yeah.
2: All right. Hey, the number to call if you want to have a conversation with Brian Lowe about anything having to do with your financial life, 800-993-0995, 800-993-0995. You come in, have a conversation with Brian Lowe and his folks at Brian Lowe Financial Group. And Brian, you're automatically, when somebody calls that number and they set a time to come in and have a conversation with you, you're going to give them a conversation, certainly, but you're also going to offer them a copy of your exciting book, right?
4: Yeah, look, the book is going to be free to you. It's an exciting adventure book. You know, the 900-pound marlin story will be in there, the bear story in Alaska. These are all great stories. We'll talk about my adventures and then talk about the multiple adventures you're going to have with your assets and your money and your life and create memories for your kids, right? So I'll give you the textbook, the roadmap, the income plan, Social Security analysis, the all the bells and whistles that go with that in 1 hour of my time. So by the way, there's a value to that. So people can pay and do pay for that, $1,300 to get all that stuff. We're going to give it to you for free. The next five callers get all that stuff for free. Be one of the next five callers, and we'll give you all that stuff for free.
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9: 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Mr. Lowe and Brian Lowe Financial are not responsible for the consequences of any decisions or actions taken as a result of information provided in this radio show and do not warrant or guarantee the accuracy or completeness of the information provided. The information discussed today reflects the views of Mr. Lowe and his guests as of the date of this show and are subject to change without notice. Past performance is no guarantee of future results. No reliance should be placed on any statements or forecasts when making any investment decision. Accordingly, listeners should not rely solely on the information provided today in making any investment decision. There is a risk of loss from investing in securities, including the risk of loss of principal. Different types of investments involve varying degrees of risk, and there can be no assurance that any specific investment will be profitable or suitable for a particular investor's financial situation or risk tolerance. Asset allocation and portfolio diversification cannot assure or guarantee better performance and cannot eliminate the risk of investment losses. Brian Lowe Financial Group, LLC, is a registered investment advisor. 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Brian Lowe Financial Group is an independent financial services firm. Neither the firm nor its representatives may give tax or legal advice. Investing involves risk, including the potential loss of principal. No investment strategy can guarantee a profit or protect against loss in periods of declining values. Any references to protection benefits or lifetime income generally refer to fixed insurance products, never securities or investment products. Insurance and annuity product guarantees are backed by the financial strength and claims-paying ability of the issuing insurance company.
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16: Some possible movement. I'm Paul Stevens, Fox News. There could be signs of diplomatic progress between the U.S. and Iran. Fox's Trey Yingston, Tel Aviv.
17: Reports indicate that Iran has responded to the U.S. peace proposal to end the war, giving their response to Pakistani mediators. Now, initial reports in Iranian state media indicate their response focuses on ending the war and ensuring security in the Strait of Hormuz. There is no mention of Iran's nuclear program, a key agenda item for the Trump administration. Now, this comes as we're also tracking reports of a cargo ship that was targeted off the coast of Qatar earlier today. We understand an unknown projectile hit the vessel that was 23 nautical miles northeast of Doha. That according to the UK Maritime Agency.
16: Meantime, Iran pushing to settle the Strait of Hormuz dispute first while standing firm, as Trey said, on its nuclear program, terms the U.S. has so far rejected. The first planes departing the Canary Islands, filled with passengers who disembarked from a cruise ship where a series of deadly hantavirus cases first broke out.
18: The World Health Organization is reassuring people on the island that there's no risk to the public. And Spanish health officials say the passengers all remain asymptomatic. And while none of the current passengers have tested positive for the hantavirus, the outbreak did earlier kill three people on board while several others tested positive. The weeks-long Atlantic cruise spiraled into a nightmare after it departed Argentina in March. Authorities say an elderly Dutch couple carried the rare Andy strain of the virus after contracting it in Argentina last month while visiting a landfill overrun with trash known as a pilgrimage point for bird watchers.
16: And that is Fox's Chan Lee Painter. The 17 Americans who were on that cruise ship are set to arrive later on in Nebraska for monitoring by federal officials. 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
19: A much quieter forecast for your Mother's Day here on your Sunday. Lower rain chances. It looks like we're going to get a dry stretch just in time for Mom's Day. So if you do have outdoor plans as we go into this afternoon, yeah, there could be a spotty storm, but that rain percentage, that rain coverage, probably only around 20 or 30%. It will get much warmer after the somewhat foggy, misty start. We'll climb our highs back to the lower 80s. Don't put the rain gear away, because we have more storms on the way for Monday. As you head back to work, a high storm chance to start the week. For the Fox 8 Weather Center, I'm meteorologist Zach Fardella.
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23: All right, welcome to another show of Wealth Builders. My name's Anthony Kangemi, and I am going to be your host today. We are so excited about today's show. Before we get started, I'd like to introduce our fabulous co-host who's been with us every Sunday morning for the last, I want to say, 11 years now. Can't believe it's been that long, Tony.
24: Almost 12 years.
23: 12 years we've been on the show together.
24: Yep.
23: I tell you, it really has just been what a ride with this show. You know, Tony, as I've said in the past, and it's so true, he brings such a wealth of perspective to the show because he talks to retirement planners all over the country. So you figure if you are a retirement planner on the West Coast or the East Coast, you know, really virtually all over the country, those companies have clients just like we do, retired clients, and those advisors have all of those various experiences with their clients, you know, around this country. And Tony gets to speak to those advisors and hear from them, as he does with us, on the topics that are most important to the retirees around the United States. So, and we just couldn't, frankly, do it without you, Tony.
0: Oh, I appreciate those kind words, Anthony. But really, you're the brains of this operation, Anthony. This is your show, and you've been doing this for years and years. You've been helping people with their financial planning, their investments, and their retirement planning. So you really do it all there, and you incorporate all the different types of planning. We're going to talk about some of that today. But yeah, it's important. I have talked to hundreds of experts in the financial field and retirement income planners, and it's interesting to see the various perspectives. But I really, really enjoy working with you, Anthony, because you do take a holistic approach. You're independent. You do retirement planning and financial planning, and you help both individuals and families. You have for years and years build their financial future. And I think it's that holistic approach, Anthony, that really sets you apart from most out there, and really look at the individual situation and, you know, really devise strategies, not cookie cutter, but based on where they're at.
23: Absolutely. And that holistic, as you say, the holistic approach, I think, is really paramount. It's really hard to look at investing without looking at taxes. It's hard to look at income planning without considering tax implications. It's hard to look at estate planning and how wealth transfer is going to work without looking at the overall income plan. And then, of course, healthcare ties into all of this. So they really are, these topics really do can either support each other or, frankly, pull apart from each other.
0: Right.
23: And when you have a cohesive plan or a holistic plan, as you say, these aspects of your retirement plan are actually supporting one another. The outcomes are far superior when you are looking at all aspects of the retirement plan. To say that, you know, income planning is more important than investment strategy, you would think, well, then the investments don't have anything to do with the income, or the income doesn't have anything to do with the investments. And that's just not true. They support each other. And that's true with estate planning, healthcare, and obviously taxes. Mm-hmm. So you really do need to look at those components as a whole, and they can really support each other, Tony. Really, the outcomes are far superior.
0: Sure, I can see that. And so really what you do is provide clarity. And I love the title that you have for today's show, How to Retire with Clarity. I was looking at the PDF that you provide folks, and you call it a clarity offer. And really it's steps on how to retire with clarity and what you do to help your clients and people you meet with do this. And I know you offer a no charge, no obligation consultation to our listeners and viewers out there. I think that's fantastic. Now, on today's show, we're going to talk about some of these steps for our listeners out there so they can know how to retire with clarity. And I think that's really a big deal, don't you?
23: Oh, absolutely. Yeah. Clarity meaning, you know, just being clear on when you can retire, how much income you can expect in retirement, what the tax implications are going to be. You know, are we going to include inflation increases, COLA, cost of living adjustments? What about healthcare? What's Medicare going to do for me? What are the different options there? What are the tax implications to all of this?
0: Sure.
23: So yeah, so having some clarity on, you know, questions people obviously have,
0: sure,
23: about their retirement. You know, I often say in our little workshops, we all want to get our ducks in a row. And the question is, though, you know, what are all the ducks, right? I mean, we want our ducks in a row, but we want to make sure that we've covered everything. And somebody sent me this that heard me say that in one of our workshops. I thought it was cute. She sends me this and says, my ducks are not in a row. Some are missing. One's on fire. And she says, I'm pretty sure one's a pigeon.
0: Sounds like she needs some clarity there, and some help with her financial and retirement plans. And most of us, you know, it's human nature. A lot of people put it off. So most people don't have their proverbial ducks in a row when it comes to retirement and a comprehensive plan that will offer clarity. So I think that's really good. Now,

0: paycheck is paying your bills, your expenses, and of course your lifestyle, you know, the things you enjoy doing. Well, when you retire, of course, it's no secret, the company's not going to keep paying you, right? And so having that income plan and really having that carved out to make sure that you know what the income is going to look like in retirement, what the tax implications are, having that, and let me just say, tax efficient income planning is really a key aspect to a retirement plan, Tony.
1: Yeah. So an income plan, that's huge. And you have a report you run, you talk to them, get to know what their goals are, and then you run this report to see where they're at and help design a plan. What's that called?
0: Yeah, so that's the Retirement Compass. It's an income planning. It's really a state-of-the-art piece of software. Uh-huh. But what it does, Tony, is it takes all aspects of the retirement income plan, meaning it looks at the Social Security planning strategy, which, as you know, we run a whole separate report for Social Security maximization. But it takes that maximizing of Social Security and look at this as spokes on a wheel. You know, typically people have Social Security part of their retirement, and that are spokes on the wheel. They'll have their retirement portfolio, whether it be a 401k or IRA. That's going to be spokes on the wheel. They might have a pension, some kind of defined benefit plan, annuities, a structured income, Tony, is what we're talking about. How all these pieces work together. And we mentioned tax efficient income, meaning not everything's taxed the same way. So you may have Roth money. Today, a lot of people have a Roth 401k option that they didn't have years ago, but people have Roth money, whether it be inside of a 401k or an IRA. Well, as you know, that's got very favorable tax treatment, i.e. tax-free, right, under the right circumstances. But you have all of these spokes on the wheel that develop the overall retirement income, which, let's say, is passive income, meaning when you retire, you could be flat on your back, and this income from your retirement compass, from Social Security, from defined benefit plans, from annuities or investments, 401ks and Roths, all of this come together to create an income that is efficient, it's tax efficient, and it's passive income. And that is a big part, Tony. I would say that's a foundational piece of any overall retirement plan, is to have a well-established income plan.
1: Yeah, that's huge. I mean, obviously, we need to know how much income we're going to need, where it's going to come from. And that's what you're talking about, right? And that's what people worry about.
0: Absolutely. And you know, when you say how much income you're going to need, that, Tony, is another question, and a very important question. You know, the first two questions I ask any new client or prospective client that comes in, we have two questions as it relates to income planning. One is, you know, when would you like to retire? You know, what's the time horizon? Is it a year from now, 3 years from now, 5 years from now? You know, what's the time horizon? That's the first question. And then the second question, Tony, is what we're talking about here. How much income, passive income, remember, you're retired now, so you're not working. So passive income, how much net income, so after taxes, after insurance, you know, federal and state taxes and Medicare costs or insurance costs, how much net income do you feel you will need in retirement to maintain your lifestyle? And let me just say, Tony, there is a couple of ways of going about getting that number. And this is a very important number. And I want to just mention right now on air for our listeners that the more complicated way, and frankly, as far as I'm concerned, not as accurate, is to do the old-fashioned budget report with some real sophisticated software like Quicken, and you can, yep, you know, download credit card statements and checkbooks, and what are we spending on groceries, and what are we spending on you know, insurance and taxes and all this type of thing. And

0: where you can create a pretty elaborate budget, what I'm going to say is, yes, we can do that. And yes, we have the tools for that. But I'm going to go out here and say there's really a simpler way. And frankly, I would say a more accurate way. And that is just to look at what you're bringing in now. What is your net income now? What are you living on now? So in other words, if you get paid every week or every 2 weeks, after all the tax money comes out and the insurance deduction comes off your check, what are you bringing home? What's your take home money? That's a good place to start, because that is what you're living on. That is what your lifestyle dictates. So we really like to look at what someone's bringing in now. With all that said, obviously there's more questions like, you know, do you have to go into savings every year to, you know, pay end of the year taxes or insurance? But what I'm saying is, let's start with a base number. If you're bringing in a net income every 2 weeks of X dollars, and let's say your spouse is bringing in a net income, that take home money after taxes, insurance, and everything else comes out of the check, that's a good place to start. Because, you know, the rule of thumb is 80% of your net income in retirement. We like to shoot for 100%. So in other words, whatever your net income is now, whatever you're bringing in now to support your bills, support your lifestyle, we feel like if we're shooting at 100%, if we're trying to solve for that 100% net after taxes, insurance, and everything else, we've got a pretty good place to start. But as I say, income planning, when are you going to retire, and how much income you're going to need in retirement is a big part to an overall financial plan.
1: Sure. It's one of the biggest. What else do we need to know about? That's income planning, but there are other areas you wanted to talk about that would provide clarity. What's another step?
0: Well, so as we talked about in the beginning of the show, how things kind of work together. So the portfolio X-ray or investment strategy is also very important, meaning sure. How are we invested? What investments do we hold? And let me say, do the investments support our income? So if income planning is a foundation to retiring, then how are the investments or the retirement investments positioned to support the income? So we do a portfolio X-ray. We want to look at a person's obvious risk tolerance, time horizon, their appetite for volatility. Typically, people, as they get closer to retirement, they become more conservative. They want to protect what they have, and they want to make sure that their retirement income, their investments are set up to structure income in retirement. So portfolio X-ray, looking at the investments themselves. And let me just say, on investment strategies, there's really three aspects that we go through as it relates to investments. I'll mention them here: liquidity, income, and growth. And so the liquidity aspect of an investment strategy is just simply having that emergency account, that emergency fund. And of course, you've heard all your life you should have 6 to 9 months of emergency money set aside. We think it's more like 12 to 15 months. But nevertheless, it's emergency money. It's not for income. It's just money that can be received quickly for an emergency. Then you have an income plan, which we've talked about, investments that are supporting a driving that income plan. And then the growth aspect is for inflation. There should be investments positioned, more growth-oriented investments that are achieving growth, might be more volatile on the scale, markets up, markets down. But the key here, Tony, is that the growth assets that are for, you know, offsetting inflation and the cost of living, the growth aspect of things are not affecting your structured income and not affecting your liquidity. That's why I say in an investment strategy, we need to be thinking in those terms. Liquidity is important, having money carved out for emergencies.
1: Yep.
0: Income, obviously, is important, structured income for retirement, and then growth is important as well for future inflation. Your investment strategy and your income plan really support each other, Tony.
1: And that's why you provide that portfolio x-ray to provide that clarity. Where are you at now? Where should you be? Where should your assets be allocated? That really plays a big part in making sure you'll have the income you need when you need it in retirement and get the growth you need as well. I like that, Anthony. That's so important. So we've talked about income planning and portfolio asset allocation and getting that portfolio x-ray. What's next?
0: Well, the other piece of it, Tony, is healthcare planning.
1: Yeah.
0: And that is, you know, when people retire, you know, we mentioned that, you know, of course, you lose your income in retirement. You also, in a lot of cases, lose your healthcare plan. You know, whether you're working for a company and they're offering group insurance, which typically is pretty good. Hospitals, doctors, you might have dental, vision, probably have a good health insurance policy.
1: Sure.
0: With your group. Additionally, you might have some disability coverage, long and short-term disability. So if you got sick or got disabled, you know, you'd have some type of policy to help offset some of the income that's being lost, so disability. So under the healthcare umbrella, when we retire, you know, assuming that the company's not going to allow you to keep the group, which in most cases they don't, in some cases they do actually. So we want to do a whole, you know, healthcare analysis to see if any benefits can be portable or you take them with you. And if that's the case, we certainly want to look at that. But ultimately, healthcare planning is a big part of retirement planning. And as I say, there's two aspects. There's the medical aspect. So hospitals and doctors, inpatient, outpatient, office visits, you know, prescription drugs, dental, vision, all of that's the healthcare part, a medical part. And then you have the what we call in retirement long-term care, which is a lot like your short and long-term disability. It's just that in retirement, your long-term care planning is there to protect your assets that are generating your income. So a lot like the disability policy you may have on the job. So again, healthcare planning is a big part of an overall holistic retirement plan, because when you do transition into retirement, and more times than not, you're going to be leaving your health insurance and disability policies with the group. You're leaving now, you're retiring. So we need to make sure we've shored that up and we have a really robust medical plan for your hospitals, your doctors, your prescription drugs, your dental, your vision, as well as your long-term care if you were to become sick or disabled and you needed extra help.
1: Yeah, I think that's really important. In fact, I know that there in the office, it's Medicare's annual enrollment period right now to take a look at your Medicare. And you have people there on your team that can help people look at their healthcare situation and their healthcare costs for retirement and Medicare, correct?
0: We do, Tony. We absolutely do. And you're right. October the 15th to December the 7th, every year there's this, you know, enrollment period where a lot of people get some bombarded, right, by all the different mail and on, you know, what do I have to do and all this. And we do a very, very thorough, comprehensive side by side on what you have now, who your doctors are, who, you know, where your hospitals are. Do you want the freedom to go to any doctor, hospital, or specialist around the United States? Or do you, are you okay with a network here locally? So we go through all of that. What type of medications are you taking? Where do you like getting your drugs? All of this, right?
1: Yeah,
0: and so we just want to, absolutely, you just want to make sure that you do a thorough healthcare check.
1: Yep.
0: And now's a good time because you've got this period up till December 7th to do it.
1: Yeah. Well, we have time for one more item on this list. What's something else that you want to go over for our listeners? Another item to help them help them with clarity on
0: Absolutely.
1: Their retirement.
0: So we talked about income planning. We talked about a portfolio x-ray for investments to make sure it's supporting our goals and our income. We talked about healthcare. You know, the other piece.

0: East Tony is going to be estate planning or enhanced planning, where we go through a very methodical checklist to make sure that, you know, if I pass away, Tony, or if one of our clients pass away, do they have their estate planning in order? So again, a proper will by a Louisiana lawyer, living will, power of attorney, a trust if need be. There's different types of trusts to pass assets on very efficiently. So estate planning, and then obviously beneficiary designations on assets like IRAs and retirement accounts, making sure life insurance, making sure that everything transitions to our heirs, our surviving spouse, or our kids or grandkids in the most, and let me just say, and we can end with this, the tax efficient way. Taxes get involved in everything we've talked about. It gets involved in your income planning. It gets involved in your portfolio x-ray, your investments. It gets involved in your health care. And it gets involved in your estate planning. So these are the pieces of an overall holistic retirement plan. And taxes and your tax strategy, like I say, infiltrates all of it. For our clarity offer, we just want to do a full clarity offer for our listeners to give them a complete retirement plan so they can see all aspects of their retirement. There's no obligation. There's no cost for calling in and saying, hey, I was listening to Anthony and Tony on the radio, and I want that clarity offer. We're offering this through the October 15th to December the 7th. So if you would like a clarity offer on a full second opinion on your healthcare plan, your estate plan, your investment strategy, your income plan, and your tax strategy, that's our offer. 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No time than the, you know, better than the end of the year, as we're approaching the end of the year, to start preparing for 2026.
1: I think that's great. 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
1: All right. Thanks, Anthony. And listeners, thanks for tuning in. 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
0: All right. Welcome to another show of Wealth Builders. My name's Anthony Kangemi, and I am going to be your host today. We are so excited about today's show. Before we get started, I'd like to introduce our fabulous co-host who's been with us every Sunday morning for the last, I want to say, 11 years now. Can't believe it's been that long, Tony.
1: Almost 12 years.
0: 12 years we've been on the show together.
1: Yep.
0: I tell you, it really has just been what a ride with this show. You know, Tony, as I've said in the past, and it's so true, he brings such a wealth of perspective to the show because he talks to retirement planners all over the country. So you figure if you are a retirement planner on the West Coast or the East Coast, you know, really virtually all over the country, those companies have clients just like we do, retired clients, and those advisors have all of those various experiences with their clients, you know, around this country. And Tony gets to speak to those advisors and hear from them as he does with us on the topics that are most important to the retirees around the United States. So, and we just couldn't frankly do it without you, Tony.
1: Oh, I appreciate those kind words, Anthony, but really, you're the brains of this operation, Anthony. This is your show and you've been doing this for years and years. You've been helping people with their financial planning, their investments, and their retirement planning. So you really do it all there and you incorporate all the different types of planning. We're going to talk about some of that today. But yeah, it's important. I have talked to hundreds of experts in the financial field and retirement income planners. And it's interesting to see the various perspectives. But I really, really enjoy working with you, Anthony, because you do take a holistic approach. You're independent. You do retirement planning and financial planning, and you help both individuals and families. You have for years and years build their financial future. And I think it's that holistic approach, Anthony, that really sets you apart from most out there and really look at the individual situation and, you know, really devise strategies, not cookie cutter, but based on where they're at.
0: Absolutely. And that holistic, as you say, the holistic approach, I think, is really paramount. It's really hard to look at investing without looking at taxes. It's hard to look at income planning without considering tax implications. It's hard to look at estate planning and how wealth transfer is going to work without looking at the overall income plan. And then, of course, healthcare ties into all of this. So they really are, these topics really do can either support each other or, frankly, pull apart from each other.
1: Right.
0: And when you have a cohesive plan or a holistic plan, as you say, these aspects of your retirement plan are actually supporting one another. The outcomes are far superior when you are looking at all aspects of the retirement plan. To say that, you know, income planning is more important than investment strategy, you would think, well, then the investments don't have anything to do with the income, or the income doesn't have anything to do with the investments. And that's just not true. They support each other. And that's true with estate planning, healthcare, and obviously taxes. Mm-hmm. So you really do need to look at those components as a whole, and they can really support each other, Tony. Really, the outcomes are far superior.
1: Sure, I can see that. And so really what you do is provide clarity. And I love the title that you have for today's show, How to Retire with Clarity. I was looking at the PDF that you provide folks, and you call it a clarity offer. And really it's steps on how to retire with clarity and what you do to help your clients and people you meet with do this. And I know you offer a no charge, no obligation consultation to our listeners and viewers out there. I think that's fantastic. Now, on today's show, we're going to talk about some of these steps for our listeners out there so they can know how to retire with clarity. And I think that's really a big deal, don't you?
0: Oh, absolutely. Yeah. Clarity meaning, you know, just being clear on when you can retire, how much income you can expect in retirement, what the tax implications are going to be. You know, are we going to include inflation increases, COLA, cost of living adjustments? What about health care? What's Medicare going to do for me? What are the different options there? What are the tax implications to all of this?
1: Sure.
0: So, yeah, so having some clarity on, you know, questions people obviously have
1: sure.
0: about their retirement. You know, I often say in our little workshops, we all want to get our ducks in a row. And the question is, though, you know, what are all the ducks, right? I mean, we want our ducks in a row, but we want to make sure that we've covered everything. And somebody sent me this that heard me say that in one of our workshops. I thought it was cute. She sends me this and says, my ducks are not in a row. Some are missing. One's on fire. And she says, I'm pretty sure one's a pigeon.
1: Sounds like she needs some clarity there and some help with her financial and retirement plans. And most of us, you know, it's human nature. A lot of people put it off. So most people don't have their proverbial ducks in a row when it comes to retirement and a comprehensive plan that will offer clarity. So I think that's really good. Now, what's the first? There are basically five areas that you focus on for clarity. I mean, you really focus on everything. But what are the main five that encompass the things our clients or our listeners and people need to know?
0: But the first thing that people in the back of their minds is their income plan. You know, when I retire, when am I going to retire and how much income will I need in retirement? That, I would say, Tony, is really a foundational piece because, you know, let's face it, when you're working, you're collecting a paycheck. And your paycheck is paying your bills, your expenses, and of course, your lifestyle, you know, the things you enjoy doing. Well, when you retire, of course, it's no secret, the company's not going to keep paying you, right? And so having that income plan and really having that carved out to make sure that you know what the income is going to look like in retirement, what the tax implications are, having that. And let me just say, tax efficient income planning is really a key aspect to a retirement plan, Tony.
1: Yeah. So an income plan, that's huge. And you have a report you run. You talk to them, get to know what their goals are, and then you run this report to see where they're at and help design a plan. What's that called?
0: Yeah, so that's the Retirement Compass. It's an income planning. It's really a state-of-the-art piece of software. Uh-huh. But what it does, Tony, is it takes all aspects of the retirement income plan, meaning it looks at the Social Security planning strategy, which, as you know, we run a whole separate report for Social Security maximization. But it takes that maximizing of Social Security and look at this as spokes on a wheel. You know, typically people have Social Security part of their retirement and that are spokes on the wheel. They'll have their retirement portfolio, whether it be a 401k or IRA, that's going to be spokes on the wheel. They might have a pension, some kind of defined benefit plan, annuities, a structured income, Tony, is what we're talking about. How all these pieces work together. And we mentioned tax efficient income, meaning not everything's taxed the same way. So you may have Roth money. Today, a lot of people have a Roth 401k option that they didn't have years ago, but people have Roth money, whether it be inside of a 401k or an IRA. Well, as you know, that's got very favorable tax treatment, i.e. tax-free, right, under the right circumstances. But you have all of these spokes on the wheel that develop the overall retirement income, which let's say is passive income, meaning when you retire, you could be flat on your back and this income from your retirement compass, from Social Security, from defined benefit plans, from annuities or investments, 401ks and Roths, all of this come together to create an income that is efficient, it's tax efficient, and it's passive income. And that is a big part, Tony. I would say that's a foundational piece of any overall retirement plan, is to have a well-established income plan.
1: Yeah, that's huge. I mean, obviously, we need to know how much income we're going to need, where it's going to come from. And that's what you're talking about, right? And that's what people worry about.
0: Absolutely. And you know, when you say how much income you're going to need, that, Tony, is a, you know, another a question, and a very important question. You know, the first two questions I ask any new client or prospective client that comes in, we have two questions as it relates to income planning. One is, you know, when would you like to retire? You know, what's the time horizon? Is it a year from now, 3 years from now, 5 years from now? You know, what's the time horizon? That's the first question. And then the second question, Tony, is what we're talking about here. How much income, passive income, remember, you're retired now, so you're not working. So passive income, how much net income? So after taxes, after insurance, you know, federal and state taxes and Medicare costs or insurance costs, how much net income do you feel you will need in retirement to maintain your lifestyle? And let me just say, Tony, there is a couple of ways of going about getting that number. And this is a very important number. And I want to just mention right now on air for our listeners that the more complicated way, and frankly, as far as I'm concerned, not as accurate, is to do the old-fashioned budget report with some real sophisticated software like Quicken, and you can, yep, you know, download credit card statements and checkbooks, and what are we spending on groceries, and what are we spending on, you know, insurance and taxes and all this type of thing. And where you can create a pretty elaborate budget, what I'm going to say is, yes, we can do that, and yes, we have the tools for that. But I'm going to go out here and say there's really a simpler way, and frankly, I would say a more accurate way, and that is just to look at what you're bringing in now. What is your net income now? What are you living on now? So in other words, if you get paid every week or every 2 weeks, after all the tax money comes out and the insurance deduction comes off your check, what are you bringing home? What's your take-home money? That's a good place to start, because that is what you're living on. That is what your lifestyle dictates. So we really like to look at what someone's bringing in now. With all that said, obviously, there's more questions like, you know, do you have to go into savings every year to, you know, pay end of the year taxes or insurance? But what I'm saying is, let's start with a base number. If you're bringing in a net income every 2 weeks of X dollars, and let's say your spouse is bringing in a net income, that take-home money after taxes, insurance, and everything else comes out of the check, that's a good place to start, because, you know, the rule of thumb is 80% of your net income in retirement. We like to shoot for 100%. So in other words, whatever your net income is now, whatever you're bringing in now to support your bills, support your lifestyle, we feel like if we're shooting at 100%, if we're trying to solve for that 100% net after taxes, insurance, and everything else, we've got a pretty good place to start. But as I say, income planning, when are you going to retire, and how much income you're going to need in retirement is a big part to an overall financial plan.
1: Sure. It's one of the biggest. What else do we need to know about? That's income planning, but there are other areas you wanted to talk about that would provide clarity. What's another step?
0: Well, so as we talked about in the beginning of the show, how things kind of work together. So the portfolio X-ray or investment strategy is also very important, meaning sure. How are we invested? What investments do we hold? And let me say, do the investments support our income? So if income planning is a foundation to retiring, then how are the investments or the retirement investments positioned to support the income? So we do a portfolio X-ray. We want to look at a person's obvious risk tolerance, time horizon, their appetite for volatility. Typically, people, as they get closer to retirement, they become more conservative. They want to protect what they have, and they want to make sure that their retirement income, their investments are set up to structure income in retirement. So portfolio X-ray, looking at the investments themselves. And let me just say on investment strategies, there's really three aspects that we go through as it relates to investments. I'll mention them here: liquidity, income, and growth. And so the liquidity aspect of an investment strategy is just simply having that emergency account, that emergency fund. And of course, you've heard all your life, you should have 6 to 9 months of emergency money set aside. We think it's more like 12 to 15 months. But nevertheless, it's emergency money. It's not for income. It's just money that can be received quickly for an emergency. Then you have an income plan, which we've talked about, investments that are supporting a driving that income plan. And then the growth aspect is for inflation. There should be investments positioned, more growth-oriented investments that are achieving growth, might be more volatile on the scale, markets up, markets down. But the key here, Tony, is that the growth assets that are for, you know, offsetting inflation and the cost of living, the growth aspect of things are not affecting your structured income and not affecting your liquidity. That's why I say in an investment strategy, we need to be thinking in those terms. Liquidity is important, having money carved out for emergencies. Yep. Income obviously is important, structured income for retirement, and then growth is important as well for future inflation. Your investment strategy and your income plan really support each other, Tony.
1: And that's why you provide that portfolio X-ray, to provide that clarity. Where are you at now? Where should you be? Where should your assets be allocated? That really plays a big part in making sure you'll have the income you need when you need it in retirement and get the growth you need as well. I like that, Anthony. That's so important. So we've talked about income planning and portfolio asset allocation and getting that portfolio X-ray. What's next?
0: Well, the other piece of it, Tony, is healthcare planning. Yeah. And that is, you know, when people retire, you know, we mentioned that, you know, of course, you lose your income in retirement. You also, in a lot of cases, lose your healthcare plan. You know, whether you're working for a company and they're offering group insurance, which typically is pretty good. Hospitals, doctors, you might have dental, vision, probably have a good health insurance policy.
1: Sure.
0: With your group. Additionally, you might have some disability coverage, long and short-term disability. So if you got sick or got disabled, you know, you'd have some type of policy to help offset some of the income that's being lost. So disability. So under the healthcare umbrella, when we retire, you know, assuming that the company is not going to allow you to keep the group, which in most cases they don't. In some cases, they do actually. So we want to do a whole, you know, healthcare analysis to see if any benefits can be portable or you take them with you. And if that's the case, we certainly want to look at that. But ultimately, healthcare planning is a big part of retirement planning. And as I say, there's two aspects. There's the medical aspect, so hospitals and doctors, inpatient, outpatient, office visits, you know, prescription drugs, dental, vision, all of that's the healthcare part, a medical part. And then you have the what we call in retirement long-term care, which is a lot like your short and long-term disability. It's just that in retirement, your long-term care planning is there to protect your assets that are generating your income. So a lot like the disability policy you may have on the job. So again, healthcare planning is a big part of an overall holistic retirement plan, because when you do transition into retirement, and more times than not, you're going to be leaving your health insurance and disability policies with the group. You're leaving now, you're retiring. So we need to make sure we've shored that up and we have a really robust medical plan for your hospitals, your doctors, your prescription drugs, your dental, your vision, as well as your long-term care if you were to become sick or disabled and you needed extra help.
1: Yeah, I think that's really important. In fact, I know that there in the office, it's Medicare's annual enrollment period right now to take a look at your Medicare. And you have people there on your team that can help people look at their healthcare situation and their healthcare costs for retirement and Medicare, correct?
0: We do, Tony. We absolutely do. And you're right. October the 15th to December the 7th, every year there's this, enrollment period where people can change their Medicare Advantage plans. They can change coverage. They can look at the new prescription drug programs for the 2026 offerings. A lot of these companies have changed their benefits. The formulary lists have changed. Maybe you're taking meds that you weren't taking before. So the Medicare Advantage enrollment period and the prescription drug, you can do it once a year from October the 15th to December the 7th. Now, you know, a lot of people get some bombarded, right, by all the different mail and what do I have to do and all this. And we do a very, very thorough, comprehensive side by side on what you have now, who your doctors are, where your hospitals are. Do you want the freedom to go to any doctor, hospital, or specialist around the United States? Or are you okay with a network here locally? So we go through all of that. What type of medications are you taking? Where do you like getting your drugs? All of this, right?
1: Yeah,
0: and so we just want to, absolutely, you just want to make sure that you do a thorough healthcare check.
1: Yep.
0: And now's a good time because you've got this period up till December 7th to do it.
1: Yeah. Well, we have time for one more item on this list. What's something else that you want to go over for our listeners? Another item to help them help them with clarity on
0: Absolutely.
1: Their retirement.
0: Absolutely. So we talked about income planning. We talked about a portfolio X-ray for investments to make sure it's supporting our goals and our income. We talked about healthcare. You know, the other piece, Tony, is going to be estate planning or enhanced planning, where we go through a very methodical checklist to make sure that, you know, if I pass away, Tony, or if one of our clients pass away, do they have their estate planning in order? So again, a proper will by a Louisiana lawyer, living will, power of attorney, a trust if need be. There's different types of trusts to pass assets on very efficiently. So estate planning, and then obviously beneficiary designations on assets like IRAs and retirement accounts, making sure life insurance, making sure that everything transitions to our heirs, our surviving spouse, or our kids or grandkids in the most, and let me just say, and we can end with this, the tax efficient way. Taxes get involved in everything we've talked about. It gets involved in your income planning. It gets involved in your portfolio X-ray, your investments. It gets involved in your health care, and it gets involved in your estate planning. So these are the pieces of a overall holistic retirement plan. And taxes and your tax strategy, like I say, infiltrates all of it. For our clarity offer, we just want to do a full clarity offer for our listeners to give them a complete retirement plan so they can see all aspects of their retirement. There's no obligation. There's no cost for calling in and saying, hey, I was listening to Anthony and Tony on the radio and I want that clarity offer. We're offering this through the October 15th to December the 7th. So if you would like a clarity offer on a full second opinion on your healthcare plan, your estate plan, your investment strategy, your income plan, and your tax strategy, that's our offer. 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No time than the, you know, better than the end of the year, as we're approaching the end of the year, to start preparing for 2026.
1: I think that's great. 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
1: All right. Thanks, Anthony. 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
8: I'm Angelo Bavaro, Fox News. There may be signs of diplomatic progress between the U.S. and Iran. Fox's Trey Yinks has the latest from Tel Aviv.
11: Reports indicate that Iran has responded to the U.S. peace proposal to end the war, giving their response to Pakistani mediators. Now, initial reports in Iranian state media indicate their response focuses on ending the war and ensuring security in the Strait of Hormuz. There is no mention of Iran's nuclear program, a key agenda item for the Trump administration. Now, this comes as we're also tracking reports of a cargo ship that was targeted off the coast of Qatar earlier today. We understand an unknown projectile hit the vessel that was 23 nautical miles northeast of Doha. That according to the UK Maritime Agency.
8: Iran has pushed to settle the Strait of Hormuz dispute first while standing firm on its nuclear program, terms the U.S. has so far rejected. The first of more than 140 passengers who disembarked from a cruise ship where a series of deadly hantavirus cases first broke out are now flying out of the Canary Islands.
17: Officials say none of those passengers have shown symptoms of the virus yet. 17 Americans will soon be flown to Nebraska, where they'll be monitored by a CDC team. At least six more states are monitoring cruise passengers who previously disembarked. And while none of the current passengers have tested positive for the hantavirus, the outbreak did earlier kill three people on board, and five passengers who left the ship are infected with the deadly virus. The World Health Organization, though, is reassuring people that there's no risk to the public. The weeks-long Atlantic cruise spiraled into a nightmare after it departed Argentina in March.
8: That is Fox's Chanley Painter. Officials have also repeatedly stressed the outbreak will not lead to another pandemic like in 2020. 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
2: Hello, America. There's a lot going on today, especially in the Middle East, but I want to give you a bigger vision of this president on what he is doing with the choke points around the world. He is single-handedly reshaping the entire world. He's not doing it with the, you know, WEF and the United Nations, everything. He is doing it as one man with a vision and reshaping everything, the entire world order that has been set into place in 1945. And it's incredible to watch if you know what you're looking for. And I'll break that down. But I want to start with this judge who, I just feel bad for people who try to kill the president. You know, this is the second guy the president has apologized, or this judge has apologized to, you know, when they get into the courtroom after trying to kill the president. Second guy. I feel so bad for you. Come on, let's hug it out. Come on, let's hug it out. And we'll start there in 60 seconds. 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All right. Well, let's see. What do we got?

0: 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Glenn Beck is on.
1: Oh, hello, America. Welcome to the Glenn Beck Program from our studios in Florida. We're glad you're here. Thank you so much for listening. I want to start with assassinations, because there's a lot of things coming out where we have candidates, Senate candidates in two different states, actually preaching violence. And, you know, I don't know what it's going to take. What is it going to take for you guys on the left to get it? But we'll go over to that here in just a second. We are at a critical moment for our country. 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All right, I want to play a couple of things for you. You know, it used to be really simple. If somebody tried to kill the president, you know, it looked like one guy, one gun, you know, they try. You could point to it. You could understand it. You could explain it to your kids. But I think that world is absolutely gone. We're looking now at something really different. Because when you line up the attempts on Donald Trump's life, and there's a new story out on our show prep. You can get it for free at glennbeck.com. Sign up for the show prep. There's a couple of stories in there about assassinations and what is coming and how bad it is. This president has been targeted officially now more than any other president in history. They have tried to kill him more than any other president in U.S. history. And what we're seeing is a progression. It's a pattern, okay? Let's start at the beginning. In 2016, a man at a rally in Las Vegas tried to grab a gun from a police officer and shoot the president. That's the old model. That's the, what was her name? Squeaky Fromm. Remember her? Tried to kill Gerald Ford. It was impulsive. It's fast. It's rash. It's the old model. It's the old school. Back in my days, we tried to grab a gun. It's close range. It was desperate. 2017 comes along. Things start to shift.

0: we continue now. John Solomon is with us, founder, editor-in-chief, chief investigative reporter, justthenews.com, breaking more news about how deep corruption, how wide the corruption in our government has been over the years, especially weaponized against President Trump. Now you're working on a number of other stories. What headlines can you give us? What's going to be coming out in the next number of days that you expect to have?
1: I think there's going to be some uncomfortable news for Democrats who handle intelligence. Some new leak information, maybe spurred by the National Security Agency. I'd keep an eye on that. I'm putting the finishing touches on that. I think next week we will get some more new documents with the FBI showing how the FBI, new tactics, new people, new ways that the FBI was trying to set up the president to try to create some form of a criminal prosecution, literally trying to entrap him into crimes. And I think we'll get some new information on that. And then I think as this continues to play out and we wait for Tulsi Gabbard's new election materials, I think we'll get the first documents from Round River, which I think is of the four intelligence investigations that targeted the president for 10 years. Round River may be the most shocking because it deals with criminalizing people just by what they said. And we always assume First Amendment protected us.
0: By the way, is this like when they were spying on congressmen and senators? You're telling me they were spying on American citizens?
1: I believe that's what we will find out. We're not there yet.
0: Let me guess. You've got to be at the top of the list. I'm just guessing.
1: I'll see. Yeah, you know, we'll see. The most important thing for me is not to be the news, but to keep reporting it. But we'll see. Maybe there's some evidence that it does appear that in the effort to neutralize the true story about Hunter Biden in Ukraine, that the intelligence community, the FBI, may have been spying on Americans to stop them from being able to accurately report, to censor them, stop them, block them, prosecute them, whatever it would take to protect Joe Biden's viability against Donald Trump. I think that's what Round River ultimately will be. But we'll see. Let's see how the documents go. I think the next big thing that will break will be some new revelations about the leak machine that Democrats do. When they leak classified information, they put America's security at risk. And I think there's a new investigation we'll be able to talk about in the next couple of days.
0: All right, John Solomon, JustTheNews.com, founder, editor-in-chief, chief investigative reporter. Thank you, sir. Appreciate you, as always, more than you know. And I know that people ask, well, when are people going to be held accountable? I'm hoping soon. I'm hoping that this evidence is so overwhelming, so incontrovertible, we get there. This is the best of the best. This is the Sean Hannity Show. You know, central banks have been stockpiling gold for years now. 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
14: The president reacts to Iran's peace plan response. I'm Kathleen Maloney, Fox News. Fox's Alex Hogan with the latest.
15: For the last couple days here at the White House, we had been waiting to hear from the administration as to where these talks stood. The Iranians earlier this morning said that they did issue that response and send it through a Pakistani mediator. And now we do have that confirmation that the White House has received and reviewed this response, although, again, the administration saying it's not at all what they had hoped for. The president wrote, "I have just read the response from Iran's so-called representatives. I don't like it. Totally unacceptable. Thank you for your attention to this matter." So again, this pulls into question where we go from here, what the future negotiations will look like.
14: According to Iran State Radio, Iran's focus is ending the war on all fronts and ensuring the security of shipping through the Strait of Hormuz. After more than a month away, the passengers on a cruise ship where a series of deadly hantavirus cases broke out are headed home. Fox's CB Cotton with that.
16: Global health leaders say some of the ship's passengers have already landed back in their home countries of Spain and France. We know a repatriation flight from the U.S. State Department is expected to arrive. So new video shows some of the first passengers stepping off the ship, all covered head to toe in protective gear. Small boats ferried the evacuees from the vessel to the shore, where Spanish authorities say an intense containment operation is in place to keep these passengers separated from the public. Around 150 people were still on board when the ship anchored this morning in Spain's Canary Islands. Spanish health officials said none were showing signs of the hantavirus, which are described as flu-like symptoms.
14: Health officials say the outbreak will not lead to another pandemic like the coronavirus in 2020. 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
20: For the second consecutive year, the New York Knicks advanced to the Eastern Conference Finals after a 144-114 win over the 76ers, completing the sweep. The Washington Wizards will get the number one pick of the draft on June 23rd. The Utah Jazz, Grizzlies, and Bulls round out the top four. And in the Stanley Cup playoffs, the Canadiens host the Sabres with the series tied at 1-1. Meanwhile, the Golden Knights look to take a 3-1 series lead, visiting the Ducks. I'm Darryl Joyner.
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0: 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I'm John Radcliffe, and we're going to continue our talk about advanced retirement strategies and advanced business strategies and ways to make sure that your money has not become stagnant and fortify your wealth for generations to come. And before we jump into all today's topics, first and foremost, happy Mother's Day to everyone out there. And let's catch up with the lead strategist and CEO of Integrity Financial, Mr. Robert Tanner. Robert, how are you today, sir?
1: Man, I'm doing great, John. I love this day. I love celebrating Mother's Day. I love going down memory lane with my mother, my grandmother, and just the wonderful, incredible people that God blessed to be in my life. They were just so impactful. And as I may have told you before, I was the oldest of eight kids, and I got a chance to see up front and personal how wonderful having a good nurturing mother and good nurturing grandmother could be. Both my father and grandfather, great men in their own regard, but man, you know, they just made you feel loved all the time. You felt cared for all the time. So I'm just so grateful. It's going to be a great show too, by the way. And hey, for you guys who are here, thank you for listening. And I hope you all are doing some special things for your mother today. Hope you've made those reservations. Hope you're going to keep them. And those of you all that your mother may have gone on like mine has, well, treasure your wife if she's a mother as well, and make sure she has a dynamic day on today as well. But with that, we're going to give you just a little piece of the day here in this show, and we've done a lot to make sure we speak to that wonderful person we all call mother.
0: Because before the show, we'll pull the curtain back. Robert and I, we were sharing stories about our mothers and our wives who are mothers as well. So to both of them, happy Mother's Day and how special they are and how big of a role they play in our life, from boys to men, and how special they've been, and even the women that we have. Because when we think about our mothers, what they taught us about money, how to clip coupons, stretch a paycheck, stretch a meal, don't carry a credit card balance. They just taught us to be smart with money. If you've never had your mother or grandmother go in her coin purse and pull you out some cash and some change out of there, you're of a certain age, and I'm going to leave it at that. But one of the things that never came up at the dinner table was investing, compounding interest, market diversification. It was just things that weren't a part of the lexicon of our lives. And it turns out that was the missing piece that quietly followed women in retirement for generations. When we talk about financial literacy and the gap that's there between men and women, what does that actually look like in real life in retirement, Robert?
1: Well, I got to tell you, the gap is real. It just is. Men were exposed to more. They went to jobs. They end up with 401ks and stuff of this nature. They end up having to pick what things is going to invest in your 401k. They ended up talking to each other and kind of learning little tidbits along the way about real estate investing, about market investing and things of this nature. Someone gave somebody a tip, you know, that kind of thing. Well, women had a little different focus. Women, for example, a man would be seen that in our time, John, as the earner, provider, and the woman, a lot of her happiness came from her security. Mm-hmm. She felt safe. She felt cared for. She felt like her house was going to be okay. And what she would focus on are things like saving money, putting money aside. Like my mom was taught by her mother, you want to just always put something on the side. Never let your husband see every, you know, even though it's his money, she would pull from it and she would pay bills, but she would put some on the side because she would feel like if an emergency came up or something like that and he needed money, she didn't want him stressing and giving up on himself or anything weird like that. So he could come to her, and no matter how many times he came, she always had money, which was giving him back his money, basically, to clear the situation or make things better. And so that was kind of their mindset. It was very conservative in their mindset, very risk aversive. They just didn't do it. Here's what happens when you go into retirement. When they go into retirement, a lot of times they still are investing very conservative things. And many times their husbands go on, they're learning everything that they can learn. The gap is about 71% gap. They're learning now what to do and how to go about it, right? Here's what I love for my women. So if you're listening to me out there, I do believe that you can make money in the marketplace. I really do. I do believe that, but I don't know how many women really have the stomach for, you know, my account said 150, today it says 89. That makes me nervous because it starts messing with my security. And I can't do that. So for most of them, I'm going to be using some sort of indexing strategy. I'm going to show that to them in some kind of way to show them that we'll never be below the 150 you gave me. That'll never happen. Okay, that'll never, ever happen. Now, we'll go above it, and when the markets go down, we won't be affected by it, but we're never going to lose the initial money. That security resonates with them. You can tell them as much upside gain as you want to tell them, but at the end of the day, security really sticks in your brain. And so I try to speak to them from that perspective because most people, that's a real thing for them. That's a real thing. Risk was what their husband did. They want to do that. And then they want to know about access. I don't want to have risk, but I also do want to have access. Now, they may not access it at all, but they want the ability to access it if something would come up. They're still with their kids, but their independence is also wrapped up in this. And they want to be independent. They don't want to be a burden. They really don't want to do that. And so for them having money growing, sometimes growing with the market, but not being affected if the market downturns, helps them. To be able to have liquidity, use and control of that money is another really big deal. They want to be able to, if I need it, I can get it and not have to bother my children to loan me money or give me money and become a third burden to them. They don't want to really do that. And so that's kind of conversation has to go with them. And even if they inherit it, a broker account from their husband. When they come talk to me, they want to know, Mr. Tanner, this is the broker account. I've gotten these statements. They tend to go up and down and all that stuff. Is there any way we can make this more stable so I can count on it, so I can rely on it better? And then we have a conversation about how do we get that done? And the only thing was, John, they just, as I said earlier, they didn't enjoy the education and the experiences of the people that were out there doing the earning. My mother was blessed to be most of her life a housewife and a mother. And my dad would tell you in a heartbeat, he wouldn't trade her job for his job no day of the week, because raising 8 kids is a talent. Feeding 10 people at a table every evening is a talent, you know, and she was good at it. And she was a nurturer. She knew how to motivate every one of us, and we're all different. But she knew exactly how to motivate me, how to motivate Matthew, how to motivate Dorothy. She knew how to do that. And it was almost like it was effortless for her to do that. And my dad was just disciplinarian. My dad wouldn't even know what's going on. If she said, Robert needs to have some correction, he didn't even ask a question. He would correct me and then come back and ask her later, I guess. What did I correct him for? But that's just how the house ran, right? And we all ate at the dinner table every day together at supper time. It was no option. And if you were not there at supper time, I guess you weren't going to eat that day. It's kind of the way the world worked. But when it came to security, what her biggest thing was is that she could pay her bills. She didn't have to run from a phone call. Dad was really, really good at making sure somehow or another we would be able to have stability. And I think she took great comfort in that. So when my dad did pass, we set up a trust for my mom. We set it up in an index account. She was able to live independently for the balance of her life. And at the very, very end, when she was falling a lot and all that stuff, we had to put her somewhere. She had 24-hour care and assisted living. And, of course, she passed from there. She was this very dignified lady, loving woman, would, as people like to say, give the shirt off her back. She would see to it that if you needed something, I don't know how they'd be able to do it because there was always a bunch of us, but somehow they always had something to give to somebody else. And we'd watch her do it and go into the freezer, do this, and just give people things who find themselves in need, make a basket for people and have us bring it down the street to whoever needed it. And it was incredible to watch her be a mother, just to watch her do what she did. Show up at the school for the meetings and all that. Just a wonderful, quiet spirit, but a very determined spirit. And she had to be because my dad, like I said, would take all day out the room. I mean, the man had a presence. And if he showed up, you know, you knew he was in the room. And she was the best support of that kind of a man. Talk about A-type personality. But she could support him in that way. And I think she just learned from watching him. But when I was able to be a financial advisor to my own mom, which was really great, to show her really think she just didn't know about how money could work and what she could do. And then,

0: direction because their spouse is going on ahead. And some spouses did not share how to broker account. They just handled it. They worked it. They didn't bring the wife in and say, here's what this is, here's how this works. They just ran it and left her as the beneficiary of it. You know, just put her on there. But teaching them how to actually handle it was one thing I should add, a little different. My dad would make the money kind of like I do today, make the money, and then the wife would then distribute, take care of the bills and this kind of stuff like that. So for me, I don't even know about all our bills. But I know they get paid, and I know for the most part, they get paid by auto draft so that they never run behind. It just happens however it happens. And I think women need a whole lot of credit for figuring it out, learning how to do it, and keeping a certain stability in their lives. And so, ladies, if you're listening to me today, again, happy Mother's Day. If we can help you at all to add financial stability to your life, to put you in a very comfortable place where you know it's all going to be all right, that your retirement can afford you and you can afford it, we'd like to do that for you. So give us a call. Margita's number, it's 504-385-0544. I want you later today or tomorrow, this upcoming week, I want you to use that number. Let me know, hey, Sarah, I heard your show on Mother's Day talking about ladies and finance and really just trying to get this house in order, so to speak. I'd like to come talk to you. I'll give you, I don't know if you drink coffee, but if you do, I'll give you a great cup of coffee, or I'll give you some tea if you prefer that. And let's sit down and talk about how to make sure that all the worry and anxiousness and stress that could be tied to money and retirement is not tied to you. So give us a call. We'll get that done for you.
1: You know, I was talking to a friend of mine earlier in the week, and he was telling me the story about how his mother and father went to a financial advisor. And the problem that they ran into was when they went to the financial advisor, the advisor only spoke to his dad. He never really spoke to his mom. And so all the decisions that he made were kind of geared towards the dad and so forth and scenarios. So when his dad passed away, mom knew nothing about that, even though she was right there in the room. Now, why do I say that story? It's because that education needs to be a part of it. Coming in together as a couple, sitting down, talking about it. Even if you're coming in alone, one of the things you're not going to get is talked down to or looked at sideways or whatever. Everyone's going to be treated the same. Going to get the same information and going to get something that's going to help them, get them the direction to where they want, that security, that comfort, get them to, through, and beyond retirement to where they want to be. You want to go in, sit down, talk with Robert and the team and get all the questions that you have answered. Do I have enough money for retirement? Do I have enough money to get me through retirement? We always talk about the promises if you have grandkids, which we're going to talk about the grandkids here in a few seconds, to talk about the grandkids and anything that you might have promised for them and having a strategy set up for them. Kids, if you want to do something for your parents, for mom, take them in, give a call, go see Robert and the team at Integrity and sit down and talk about everything that's there. So your mom can be in the scenario where if you know your mom's not going to want to live with you, you have a plan in place and make sure that the money's there. Give Robert and the team at Integrity a call. 504-385-0544. That's 504-385-0544 to get on the calendar. When the young lady answers the phone, that's the receptionist right now, she can't answer any questions. She's just going to assist you in getting on the Robert's calendar. Just tell her you want to talk about income and retirement. And get all the answers that's from there and let Robert and the team at Integrity help you. Now, Robert, as we're talking about mothers, I want to talk about, though, the children. Because I saw a study that says the average parent with a young kid answers 46 questions a day. I've gotten a chance to hear all the questions your grandkids ask you. So that's why I say the children.
0: Oh, my.
1: And here's what's interesting. Parents say that they can't answer 35% of them. And I am honest enough to say I have no problem and my ego is not big enough to say to my son when he asks me a question, I don't know. So even people who are supposed to have all the answers don't. And it's not a bad thing. It's actually it's where the learning begins. When someone sits down with you for the very first time, what are the kind of questions that they're usually asking and are they the right ones?
0: Well, I would say some of the questions, sometimes you heard this saying before, John, sometimes people don't know what they don't know.
1: Correct.
0: you know, and so

0: People ask various questions. One of the biggest questions that people do ask, though, are we okay? I mean, that's kind of a basic thing. Ms. Tanner, you looked at all our things, because they bring in their statements and all that. Mm-hmm. So we look at everything. And their first question is, are we okay? I get that question a lot. The other question is, are we doing the right thing? This is what we're doing. Is this what we should be doing? I get that question a lot as well. This is what we should be doing. I don't think those are bad questions. I think the deeper questions, they don't know to ask. So, Mr. Tanner, this is what we invested in. How does that work with taxation? This is what we invested in. How does this work with creating long-term income? And will that income be tax advantaged or not? This is what we're doing. How easy it is to liquidate this if we need to liquidate it? We have heavy holdings in real estate. And while we enjoy that, our kids have already made it clear to us they don't want to be collecting rent or managing properties. So what do we do and how do we fix that? And what should be the steps that we should take to get that done? Those are the things they don't ask normally. We get to that as we talk about it because people don't consider taxation. Many of them don't consider cost of living. But we'll talk about, well, we have to grow your money. And the reason we have to grow it and not get satisfied with where it sits right now is because milk used to cost $1 a gallon and now costs over $7, $8 a gallon. Gasoline used to be $1 or so a tank in my lifetime, a gallon rather, and now it is, you know, $5 a gallon. So, you know, life kind of does that. Medicine that you used to buy for yourself, you could go into your coin purse, as John referred to earlier, and go to the pharmacy and pay for your medicine. But now a Trulicity shot, if you happen to be on that, is a $425 shot. And if you don't have insurance, you probably won't be taking it. And so the questions that they ask sometime are on point, but most time it's really about, am I going to be okay? Am I going to make it? Is this going to work the way we're trying to do it? And that's what they really look forward to. And those are the right questions. Those are those kinds of things. Now, the other thing is, and John, you kind of alluded to this earlier, you want to have a practice, if you're a financial advisor type person, you want to have a practice that really cares and, I dare I say, love people. Mm-hmm. And the things that people deal with. You really want to have that kind of focus. If you are a transactional practice where you say, you give me $100,000 and I can show you if I do what I do here and this goes on and that goes on and something don't break, in 10 years, this $100,000 will be worth $300,000. You like that? Let's do that. You know, and that's all speculative. Everything they sign say there's no guarantee. You know, and they sign saying that, you know, this is the markets and all this other stuff. And I think it's done all the time. But I really do think it's better to understand Agnes and Henry and understand who they are as people, what's important to them, you know, what they want to do for their grandkid. Maybe it's their only grandchild and they really want to do something for them. And still have a comfortable life. And they want to know, can I do that? I'd like to pay for their first year of college. I would like to, you know, get them something nice for their wedding. Are we going to be able to do that in our current circumstance? And then what you begin to do, you begin to build for them a honest-to-goodness plan where you can show them. So Margaret will make her 18th birthday 4 years from now. Here's where you'll be. As far as a gift toward Margaret, over and above what we're doing for you, this is what you have the capacity to do. And they look at that and they say, oh, we can do that? Yes, we can. You'll be able to do that. And then you start going forward. Margaret will get married. What do you think she'll do? We don't have no idea. She's this kind of personality. And they like sitting there talking about it. I like talking about it too. If she gets married at all, it's going to likely be her mid-20s, if not near 30. She's just that girl. Okay, well, it doesn't matter. So in these periods right here, this is what we're going to be doing. And so as you build that out for them and then show them all the contingencies and emergencies, Mr. Tanner, there's a medical emergency. That's why we built long-term care into your plan. That's why we built a disability piece right here. In case that happens, we don't want to throw the plan off. In case that happens, we don't want to miss anything. And so that's why we enter these things in, and we already got the cost covered for it, if you look at it right here. Oh, okay, well, good then. And so now it's a much more holistic conversation. People understand it. They understand the need for it. And then they will say, well, if we want to splurge a little bit, then how do we do that and still leave things well for our kids? Well, sweetheart, the easiest way, the cheapest way to do that is with some form of insurance. It's just cheap to do it that way. That way you get to spend all this hard-earned effort and still leave behind tax-free, probate-free, this amount of money to your kids. This is what the really wealthy people do so they can enjoy the best possible retirement and know that the legacy will still be intact. We can plan that through your trust. The trust can own the plan. We have so many variations on how we can do it for you. And as you begin having this large conversation with people, now when it comes to real estate, Mr. Tanner, how do we deal with that? Well, here's the thing. If your children are saying they don't want bricks and sticks, and they don't want to manage bricks and sticks, they'd rather the cash, which most do, then we have to have a trust that will handle that for us. And we can then do a liquidation schedule at the highest possible points in the marketplace for those transactions to happen where the greatest demand lies. We have a realtor here who will study that and tell you that that area uptown, that Garden District area, is in high demand again right now. And so that'll be the perfect time to put this property on the market. Or they tell you that Bywater property, there are people searching through the Bywater like every day trying to find one of those gems, and yours is one of them. So being able to kind of walk people through this holistic plan really helps them to have a certain comfort level, to know that it's not just about whether J.P. Morgan went up or down, or it's not just about whether Amazon made $2 today or didn't kind of thing. It's a more broad-based way of thinking that helps them to really appreciate walking away feeling like, hey, our life is in order, our plans are in order. And John, with some of our clients, we all the way down to their prearranged funeral service. Wow. That they're having. I mean, it goes to where I don't want them worrying about anything but living and enjoying the gift of life that God has given them. That's what I want them doing. We got enough people to worry about it, to fix the rest of it. We're not all worried about it. And that, we think, is our goal of integrity, is to make this your retirement, your life, your financial life as worry-free as possible, to remove all possible anxiety out of it and just have you a certain comfort to know with the right folks, they have the right focus, they share our goals, they share our ambitions, we're going to be okay. And that's really what we want.
1: You heard Robert say it. It's your strategy. It's your plan. It's not products that they have. It's not things that they have there that if you buy this, if you get this. It's a strategy to get all the promises and everything that you want out of it. For the guys, if it's time to take the wife on a wonderful trip to Paris, that can be a part of your plan. If it's to buy your grandkids cars, weddings, college, we're coming up on graduation time, that can be a part of your plan. If a part of your plan is to sell the rental properties that you have, that's the part of that team that I talk about. So many different things, so many different departments at Integrity that we talk about all the time from that legal side of it. If part of that plan is, hey, not just leaving as part of my legacy plan, the jewelry, the house, whatever it may be, but I also want to make sure that they don't have to deal with the taxes of it. Because you know what? We don't think about Uncle Sam until he's knocking at the door. Because in the working world, what do? It comes out. Half of us don't even see it when you're a W-2, so you don't think about it. But now having someone there that's going to go through all of this with you. And we always say, not only is this a judgment-free zone, there's no such thing as a bad question. I've always told my son, there's no such thing. Kids will always come up to you. And my son will always say, well, this is probably a stupid question. If you have a question, it's not stupid. Unless you want to drive my car, then that's a whole different conversation as a parent. But there's no such thing. Because if you don't know, you just don't know. But when you come in and you get the information, when you get the education and all the numbers laid right out there in front of you, this will go here, this will pay for that, and everything's taken care of, then it becomes, the decision is yours. What do you do with this information? You want to get all of that information. You want to get the complimentary education just sitting down, talking with Robert. 1 hour for free, complimentary. We'll open the phone lines right now. Give him a call. Get on the calendar. 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
1: 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Happy Mother's Day to all the moms out there listening. Thank you guys for joining us here each and every week here on News Talk 99.5 WRNO. We really appreciate it, and all the love continues to flow out to you guys. All right, Robert, let me ask you something. What if I told you two business owners borrowed the same amount of money, but one paid 6% and the other paid 40%. Do you think they're playing the same game? Because right now, depending on where you go get funds from, that's exactly what's happening in America. Loan rates today are all over the map, from under 7% at a bank to over 50% from, I'll call them, alternative lenders. And a lot of business owners don't even realize what they're actually paying. So let's break this down for us. Why are rates so different depending on where someone goes?
0: Well, if you listen to the banking people, they'll tell you it's based on credit, it's based on experience, it's based on debt to income ratios, it's based on strong books or not so strong books, it's based on a big history of payment, the type of vendors you pay, the type of credit it is. And there's a whole litany of things they'll tell you as to why rates differ from one person to another. Okay. Depending on how much of it you believe, will have a lot to do with what happens to you. I want you all to listen to me today to develop a certain principle in your mind. And that principle is, and you can use it however you like, I will not pay over 8% for money ever in my life, ever, under no circumstances, or whatever number works for you. Now, you're going to be told along the way, some of you all who are struggling, you'll be told along the way where your credit situation is such that your rate will be 19%. No, that won't be my rate. And you need to back away from that table and move on to something else. But Robert, what if I desperately need the money? I have to have it, right? Then if you feel that way, then you're going to call your uncles, your aunts, your friends, your mom, your dad, and everybody else you can call to get something that you can live with. And they're not looking to come and possess your business or possess everything for you. But you have to make a principle in your mind. I am not going to pay this kind of money for money. I'm just not going to do it. So that's the first thing. Get a principle in your mind that this is who I am, and I'm never going to be that person. That's number one. Now, number two, depending on, there's things that should not be legal in this country, but they've figured out how to tie it to things that make it legal. So, for example, it should be legal to charge somebody 30% interest on money. It really should be. But once the credit card industry started issuing credit cards with 29.99% interest on them, plus an annual fee, they figured out how to get over 30% in interest. And then the worst thing they did was figure out how to do it with something called revolving debt. It was the worst kind of debt, because any balance you have keeps revolving in interest as long as it's sitting on the card. And so they know that. They understand it. And what is the number one thing they tell you to do to increase your credit? Get a credit card. Mm-hmm. Get another credit card. You get one going with that? That allowed the MCA lenders to be able now to justify 40 and 50% when they do these MCA loans, these merchant
1: cash advances.
0: When they do those loans, now they can charge up to 50% on those loans, and people feel desperate enough in that moment. 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Our number one option for our clients is a private reserve strategy, a be your own bank strategy. That's the number one thing we build. So as we run companies that are contracting companies, that are companies that have these seasons of high and seasons of low, we strongly encourage them to do a private reserve strategy so that when days come where they need money, they can make a phone call, not get 3 years of tax returns together, not have to do P&Ls, not have to do balance sheets, not have to go to a bank and sit there with their nice suit on and hope the bank likes them today and will loan the money, not to bump all that, or go try to see if the bank will give them a credit line and all of that kind of stuff. They don't have to go through all that. They make a phone call, and 48 hours later, the money is sitting in their bank account for their use. And the best part about that loan, when you're doing a private reserve strategy, it's unstructured, meaning I get the loan. The rate is always 5.75%. That's what it is. It's never going to be higher or lower, whether I do it this year or whether I do it 10 years from now. It's going to be what it is. And I don't have a 48 months at 8.49 a month. It is, I have it alone on my books. I pay it in the time frame and how I want to pay it, because it does have any term on it. And if I don't pay it, it settles up at the end before my estate passes to my family. And that works for me all day long. And so we strongly encourage that. If you can't do that, the next loan you want to try to get is a government-backed loan. So if you're in business, a small business administration, they do businesses for you. What that allows them to do, they can lower the credit qualifying areas, lower as 580 FICO score, a middle score, and still be able to give you money through the SBA. 620 is what many people go for. Now, you're not at 850, you're not at 800, you're not at 700, you're not at 780, you're not at 740, but you can still get the money you need backed up by an SBA loan that you get from a local reputable bank, and you make the payments from withdrawal system. It's the friendliest loan you can get for business, because this country encourages the start of business. It encourages small businesses to hire people. It encourages small businesses to stay in existence. And so the government got involved and wanted to make that happen. That's the next best relationship. Now, after you do that, I want you to be, that's it. I mean, I want you to get yourself to a position that's what you do. And don't let anybody hold over your head, you're new at this, you're a rookie at this, we don't have any payment history for you, your debt to income. I mean, all that stuff is stuff that people are using before they're about to blow your head off with a high interest rate. Don't do it. If you all remember buying cars back in the day, and they would say, well, Mr. Tanner, because you missed these last two payments on this, because of this, we have to charge you 18%, not me. You know, it's not true. And what you did back then, you know what you did. You went to a credit union, and the credit union that you're a member of took care of you, and you ended up going out at 8.99% or something like that, brought that note down considerably, and you learned how to do that. Well, it's no different, okay? And these lenders out here, some people don't like to use the word predatory, but hey, it is what it is. If someone's charging you 50% interest, you need to know what that is. That's old school mafia type stuff. You know what I'm saying? I loaned you $1, I want two. Your $5,000 debt just went to $20,000. You can't be involved in that. Did you all know that if you go out to a store with a credit card that's at a 29.99% interest rate, and you buy $2,000 worth of furniture, and you pay the minimum allowable payment as you're paying it back, what you need to know is it's going to take you 22.8 years to pay it, and you're going to pay back $10,880 on furniture that's no longer worth anything that you charge for $2,000. That's predatory lending. To me, that is disgusting, but it's real. Okay. You do better buying something when you see an advertisement saying, we do such and such months, no interest, or same as cash, or something like that. So you could pay a low payment and then pay the thing off. And here's my thing, too. If you can't see in the very near future you paying that debt off and getting that debt away from you, then don't make the debt in the first place. I mean, that's how it, I mean, tunnel through. You come up with a different, product, come up with a different approach to the market, do something, but don't do that. Don't handicap your business that way, because these people are very opportunistic. They will put a, and make a state claim on your money, and now make the state go collect it, and then get you into a criminal situation behind it. And these things are horrible. So do not get caught up in that. I mean, just don't do it. It is almost the same laws that they use for bad check writing. That's why they tie it to merchant accounts. And I'm telling you, don't get caught up in it. And you don't have to get caught up in it. You have to listen to me and make sure you've built a private reserve strategy. We can help you do that. We do it all the time, every day. We'll build you a private reserve strategy. We'll build you a be your own bank strategy. We'll build that for you and get you involved in that early in your business so you never have this issue. It never even comes up. You never have to credit qualify. You have your own base of money to use as you need to in real order. Liquidity use and control, the whole thing we talk about here. Now, the second thing, an SBA loan. Because the SBA is going to be people that if you got into real trouble and you don't, you know, run and cower, but you talk to those people, they will do forbearance agreements in tough times. We have a hurricane down here. They'll forbear the payment for 6-9 months. I mean, they'll do everything they can to keep your business afloat, even in tough times. And that's the kind of thing you want to be working with if you have to work with anything. But stay away from this other stuff, because it will cripple your business. It will take away your business in many cases and put you in a really, really tough time. And then they will actually then file claims and judgments for assets of yours that were not even contemplated in the original thing that you did. So please, I know those offers are tempting. I know you're talking about a lot of money and they call all the time. I can have it in your bank account tomorrow. I can have it in your bank. If you just send me your banking statement, I can have it in your bank account in 2 days. And I'll just resist that with everything you can, and figure out, how do I keep running my business with me having control? Because remember what the Bible says, the lender is slave to the borrower. And that is not unreal. That is as real as they wrote it 2,000 years ago, it's still real today.
1: And if you're wondering, though, as Robert's talking about this, having more control. Now, Robert, you have a way to help people have way more control, because just as easily as these borrowers are saying, these lenders, I'm sorry, will say that they can have it to you in 24 hours, your owner awareness app can give them that ease of control, where if they're in survival mode, that's one thing. But if you're at a point that, hey, you know what? Here I am, I'm looking at May. Here I am, I'm looking at July. Here I'm looking at later in the year, and I want to have understand everything. The owner awareness app can give an owner true control back into their business, right?
0: Oh, absolutely. It shows them where opportunities are. It shows them where they can pick up money from. It shows them how cash flow is happening and where it's happening and what's the best place to do it. And you can find a lot of opportunity right within your own operation. So, John, thank you for bringing that up, because it truly does that. And it does it every day at 10 o'clock in the morning. You look at your phone and say, wow, okay, here's where we are. This, if you can control, and I know many owners don't, you talk to people who are over certain areas and ask them, can we, you know, that kind of thing. Or you sit at home and go in your own bank account you know, from your computer and all that, and try to figure out what you can do and all that stuff. And sometimes you don't even know what's outstanding. You don't know what's coming. You don't know what checks have been written. You just don't have the full picture. Owner awareness gives you the full picture so you can make very, very good decision making around money and cash flow. And that's so very important. And if you also have a dedicated amount that's going into your private reserve plan and is going in there every single month to the point that now it's 5 years in and we need $100,000 because this opportunity before us is going to need that to happen. Owner awareness will show you immediately this is what you have sitting in that private reserve account that can be used tax-free, with control, without any kind of structure, et cetera. And you can use this for this particular thing. And it also will give you a plan on how to cash flow it back in into your operation. It's a beautiful thing. And so for many of you, when you make that phone call, you tell them, I heard Ms. Hannah on Mother's Day talking about the owner awareness program so that I can make sure I'm never falling victim to this predatory system of lending. I have something I can go and do. And when it all ties together for you, now you're running business, making the best decisions, having the best access, having the most control that you could possibly have. That's where we want you to be as a business owner. But we don't want you being victim to none of this stuff because it's hard enough being in business. It's hard enough taking care of all the families that you have to support as your employees and so forth like that. What you don't need is this peace, this loan shark, this person that's literally pulling money out for you because they happen to have the money and you happen to be desperate and they brought it to you in your desperation. But you know, I want you to imagine you're talking to the Godfather if y'all watch that movie and they give you the money. But you know, when you borrow it, what you just borrowed could get you into an early grave. And that's just how it is. So please stay away from this stuff. Set a standard in your life that I will not pay more than this interest on anything I borrow. Do your own bank. You'll pay less than that. You'll pay the 5.7%, which is nothing. And you'll have a loan that you manage. It don't manage you. And that's what's really important here. So we can help you at all of that. Give us a call, 504-385-0544. And let us sit down and show you a better way out of this than these other loans. And there are companies that exist today, like companies that get rid of timeshares. There are companies that exist today to get you out of MCA loans because they know, just like the old timeshare business, a lot of people got snookered into it. Some of you righteously own them and love them, enjoy them, but some people got really duped into it, and there are people who exist out to get you out of that. And if you're in an NCA loan now, come and talk to us. We'll figure out how to get you out of that thing and get you back to a place where you can thrive again.
1: Merchant cash advances. Anybody who's offering you cash in advance, 9 times out of 10, there's a catch to it. Mm-hmm. It's just an old rule I learned as a kid. And it's not a judgment. It's 100%. We've seen them throughout the years. They just all come in different boxes, different packages in which they're out there. But the last thing you want to be, we understand business, things got hard, times got hard. The last thing that you want to do is have to go out there and try to close your business and start again. You want to find a way to keep it afloat. But the first thing that you want to do is maintain the control of your business, maintain the control of your money, have a strategy. Because that's one of the biggest things, and we talk about it here all the time, is having that plan in place to help you get to that growth that you want, to help get you to where you want to. When you call in, ask about the Owner Awareness app. Give a call, 504-385-0544. That's 504-385-0544. Tell them you want to sit down and you want to talk about the Owner Awareness app and get the plan to go in place that'll go with that. Because the last thing that you want to do is go back to working. We want to see our small business owners succeed. I want to keep talking about small business owners, Roberts, because while they aren't business owners, they kind of are, because we all know someone. There are people who basically are they work a gig job in our communities. They braid hair. They're contractors. for Mother's Day, we all know the lady who runs her own home daycare. Everybody has one in their neighborhood. And if you don't, you will once you have kids. You know, we see them, small vendors. They all work on cash. It's real money. They've been doing it for decades, but there's not a W-2 in sight. It's just cash work. But they've built their families. They've grown their families. They've built their homes, but there's not really a true paper trail. Well, now they look up, they're in their 50s, their 60s. And Social Security, it's thin. And they've never had a 401k because for some of them, they don't even know what it is. And it's not because they didn't work hard. It's because the system wasn't designed for them. And once again, as we were talking about earlier, they just didn't have the information. They just didn't know. What do you do with someone? How can you help someone in this situation?
0: Well, man, this is a great question. And we run across it all the time because I have several church members that do this kind of work. I have ladies who do sitting work. For cash. I have people who are hairdressers. I have people who are barbers. I have people who are run lawn care businesses. This is just what they do, right? And they do it well, have a good crew of people. I mean, it looks fantastic, the work that they do, but they've never been set up as an LLC. They have been set up any kind of a corporate structure, not an S corp and stuff of that nature. It is a cash situation for many of them. And for many of them, there is no such thing as a W-2. It's not handled by paychecks or by ADP, how they get their checks and all that. You cash app them. I mean, I think it's called cash app. You pay when you get out the chair. You know, you take a credit card and pay them on their phone, or you mm-hmm. cash app on their phone, or you pay them cash out of your pocket. But that's pretty much how it goes. And many of us, too, don't write off the haircuts and don't write off that stuff. So we
1: Great
0: don't even
1: point.
0: Trail even of, you know, on this side. There's no trail anywhere. And then there are, unfortunately, some of them that don't even file taxes. Now, that is a no-no. You really should be filing, but that's just kind of the way the world is. So what do you do for someone like that? And some of them are doing very, very well in their cash business, but it's a cash business. And because of that, their 40 quarters of Social Security, depending on how long they've been doing it, may be non-existent because you have to have 40 quarters in. That's number one. Then look at your pay in those quarters. But if there's no paper trail, there is no pay in those quarters. You get what I'm getting at? And so you get the very minimum. Even if you file later, you're just going to get the very minimum that they could be if you qualify based on the 40 quarters. So you could have, before you became a professional barber, you could have worked for somebody for 10 years and got your 40 quarters in. But that was 20, 30 years ago. So you may have qualified for Social Security, but it will be very, very minimal. So what do you do? Well, here's the most important piece. What do you do is that there's several things, and one of your best friends, hear me very well. I want you to get this in the front part of your brain. One of your best friends is a good IUL plan, a good IUL policy, some investment grade. And I'm going to tell you why I love this, because it lets you build up money without any kind of qualifying thing. It's a very big part in a private reserve strategy. It's a big deal because what happens is you build up the cash value. The cash value can be used in retirement, can be used in emergencies, can be used for all these other things. And of course, for many of those people who end up cutting a hair till they die, they leave nothing behind and the barbershop was rented. So the best thing I have is somebody get the chairs out of there and the clipper sets and that kind of thing, and pretty much make the place vacant if the owner doesn't say, wait a minute, that chair is attached to the concrete and that chair stays here. It's that kind of a thing. So it allows you to do two things. It allows you, number one, to build up a bank, build up a retirement, and then number two, to leave a legacy behind after you're done doing this very good work for the community that you do. It is a friend to everyone who's an independent small vendor like you are. And this one's something you need to do. Now, you can also use it within the confines of a SEP IRA, which is a self-employed pension plan. And for y'all who are making just really good money, that may be an additional thing you can do along with your IUL, your private reserve strategy. But these are things you can begin to throw money into in those good seasons and good times. I mean, just put money in the thing. And then when the time comes, you have it out. Now, there will be the cost of insurance, so you want to make sure you're kind of healthy to do this, or you have insurable interest in someone who's really healthy, like your son, your daughter, or someone like that. So you can really maximize and keep the cost of the insurance low, but put the cash value high. And so you end up stacking up more cash because the insurance cost is like a term policy, the healthier you are. And to be able to use this well, and we have used this in Apex type plans for multi-million dollar clients of ours, and we've used it for people like yourself who find yourself in that position and needing some kind of way to have your family know there is security. We will retire. I will not be cutting hair at 80 years old, and most people won't let you cut their hair at 80 years old. So you have to have a better plan than something like that, right? You can keep kids for a certain amount of time, but if you start getting a little dementia, you'll stop keeping people's kids because people just won't have their kids in that situation. I can go on and on and on, but you are an asset to the community. We need you. We have to have you. We need your services. We need all of that. And so it's to our interest to take care of you. And our best interest to take care of you is give you things that will help you to retire and look like anybody else in retirement, stable, able to make it, and having resources that you need when you need them. So come and let's have a conversation about this, because we can really fix this for you.
1: You are just as important in our community as we say the small business owners. You are a small business owner. As Robert made mention of, I'll tell you, my wife, she goes and gets her hair braided periodically. She now has to go find someone new because the lady who did it, she's gotten older. Arthritis has set into her hands. So now she can't sit there and braid all the hair like she used to. She's going to retire. I hope she has a plan in place. But that's just it. Hope is not a plan. You can now have a plan. You now have a team that you can go in, sit down, and talk to them and say, Robert, I've been a musician all my life. I've been running my home daycare all my life. I've been braiding hair. I've done lawn work. I've run roofing, whatever it may be. I sit down and one day I want to retire. Give me a plan. You just heard it. And now all you got to do is go in there with your goals. Go in there with your dreams. Go in there with your promises. And this is for everyone. Go in there with all of that and sit down and talk with Robert and have all of that put in place. Have all your questions answered. Because this whole show, the theme of it all was not just to wish our mothers happy Mother's Day, but also to get information out there and inform each and every person that's been listening. Give them a call, 1 hour, complimentary, sitting down, going over all of this. 504-385-0544. That's 504-385-0544. You can sit down, you'll talk with Robert, the CEO and lead strategist. So you're business owner to business owner, having a conversation. He can tell you all the things he's done as his business has grown and help you put your strategy in place. We thank you guys for joining us here each and every week for the Big Easy Finance Show here on News Talk 99.5 WRNO each and every week. To all the mothers, continue to enjoy the rest of your Mother's Day. Happy Mother's Day to everyone else out there. Thank you. Be safe. Be kind to each other. Robert, it's always a pleasure to come in, have a cup of coffee, and go over all of these strategies with you. And before we get out of here today, sir, I want to give you the final word.
0: Well, mothers, again, you are invaluable. What you have done for this society, what you've done by introducing your children to it and now your grandchildren to it, is absolutely incredible. There shouldn't be a Mother's Day. It should just be Mother's Time pretty much all the time, because you guys are incredible. And we couldn't be who we are without you. I want you to feel very good about that. I mean, no matter what your struggles were, no matter how you had to get it done, you found a way, and you never abandoned your children. And so I want to tell every one of you, love you, love what you represent, love your nurturing ability. And all of y'all that can do anything to appreciate a mother during this time, please get it done. I mean, please do it. Don't ever have that regret that I didn't do all I could. I wasn't there. I didn't make the phone call. That kind of thing. Now, we'll be back here next week sharing with you again some of the better things you can do, smarter things you can do with money and wealth. Because, again, we don't know how much time we're going to get. We don't know how much money is going to pass through our hands. But we do need to be smart about it. We do need to manage our time well, and we need to manage money well. This is what my contribution to society is to make sure you do that well. So let me help you. I can. And until we get back together next week, I want you to have this number, because you may use it between that time. And it's 504-385-0544. Give us a call and let us see what we can do to make your life better in some way.
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